8:13 in the nation's capital, and you are listening to Beating Bell, hosted by Roberto, and this is Jim Byers, just here for just a couple more minutes. As you know, Roberto is one of our treasured musicians here in the Washington area, and he has a gig, and he's on his way from that, and he will be here momentarily, and but, you know, he's out there. He's out there doing the work and also sharing his talents here on the air and his knowledge here on the air. And I know that there is great excitement and support for having Brazilian music back here on the airwaves. It's been a presence over the years, many years, in several different forms. Of course, the Sounds of Brazil, Tony Regusters, and Zezé. And there have been programs through the years. And now we're blessed to have Roberto in our ranks. And we have a goal today that we hope that you will step forward and help Roberto reach that goal. I want to thank a couple of people who helped the Latin Flavor Classic Edition meet the goal. My name is Jim Byers. I'm the host of the Latin Flavor Classic Edition. I'm usually here from 6 until 8 p.m. I want to once again thank Christopher from Cheverly, Maryland. Thank you so much for your generosity for the WPFW and for the Latin Flavor in general. And we thank Aaron and Cressida of Hanock, Maryland. Thank you so, so much for your generous support today. Thank you. We also want to thank Ryan of Shepherdstown, West Virginia. Ryan of Shepherdstown, West Virginia, thank you so much for your generous support. And I'm delighted to say that we made the goal for the Latin Flavor Classic Edition. Now it is time to make the goal for Roberto and Beating Bao. The number to call is 202-588-9739. That's 202-588-9739. We were listening to two cuts by the wonderful Sergio Mendes. We heard Sergio Mendes with Brazil 65 with the Black Orpheus Medley, and Arrastao followed that, both from In Person at El Matador, and a great, great album. And if I seem a little flustered, it's because we got a call in the studio from one of the great, great musicians, Steve Novacell, a wonderful bassist that I had the pleasure of intersecting with years ago when I was a young young man with the Charlin Jazz Society. And Charlin did so many concerts around town, from the Kennedy Center Terrace Theater, Franklin School, the Jewish Center on is it Reno Road, just everywhere, and Freedom Plaza. And so I got a chance to see and experience the artistry of Steve Novacell. So it was wonderful to hear from him today. Thanks for calling, Steve, and thanks for listening to WPFW. And we hope that that folks will step up and support for Roberto and Beating Bao. Again, the number to call is 202-588-9739. That's 202-588-9739. 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

0: East 833, the nation's capital. I finally got to work. Thank you, Gene Byers, for hanging out a little longer today.
1: My pleasure.
0: Yes, you just heard Manhã de Carnaval, Quincy Jones. Yes, the late Quincy Jones. Yes, I see my man Jim has been busy covering for me. Sergio Mendes, Black Orfeo, all right, and Arrastão. And then Moreno, Deusa do Amor. And Marcos Ribas, Urubu e Meu Louro. Rosa Passos, Feitiço da Vila. That was the set that I got set up with Mr. Jim Byers, that hosts the Latin Flavor Classic Edition from 6 to 8 every Sunday. And sometimes he cover for me too, you know, like last Sunday.
1: We cover for each other.
0: This is a family affair. It's a family affair. Yes, yes, yes, yes, indeed. And we're going to go back to work because we are pledging, right?
1: Yes, we are.
0: We are pledging. And I pledge that you, the listeners of WPFW FM, the Pacific family, help us out, because you know what? Without you, it would be no us. You know, Jim, me, Tony, and all the other programmers in this radio station won't be here. Nope. Without your help. We appreciate you. We love you for that. But here again, we need some help. Please, please, please call the number. You know the number by heart, probably. 202-588-9739 is the number to call. We can also go to our website, wpfwfm.org. If you haven't downloaded the app, I'll suggest you do. Although FCC regulations say we're not supposed to suggest things, but what am I supposed to do? You know, but anyway, I tell you what, if you commit to $10 a month, it's $120 a year. Your commitment goes to our pledge. We get to $120 right away, but you pay us along the way. $10 a month, you know? Or if you're a baller, like, you know, some folks, you know, you can give us $50 a month. That's $600 a year, you know? I'm just saying. I'm not, you know, if you can't do what you can do, don't overstend yourself trying to be nice, like sometimes I do. But, you know, you just do what you can do. And even a straight one-time pledge of $10, we take it, because we are not bashful about it. We you know, like beggars can be choosy.
1: $10 is wonderful. Yes. $1,000 is even better.
0: Even much better. And if you're a real, real baller, just give us a million. No. Well, if you can,
1: hey.
0: I'm not going to stop you. I promise you. Let's get back to work, shall we? You have encountered a crazy time at WPFW. This is Billy Bob, and I'm your host, Roberto.

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Bilimbao, hosted by Roberto Santos. 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

every Wednesday night, salsa and samba at El Segredo de Rosita. It's a must-see thing. You gotta be there to witness. El Segredo de Rosita every Wednesday. Samba.

Yes. Every Sunday from 8 to 10, Birimbau. Every Wednesday from 8 to 10, Samba com Salsa at El Segredo de Rosita, 1624 U Street. Mauricio Fraga is the man there. And they have so many things for you to enjoy. The vibe is so delicious. It's a delicious vibe over there. So, if you ain't doing nothing yet on Wednesday night, just stop by El Segredo de Rosita. Uh-huh. Yes. Because they got it like that. Take my word for it. I'm trustworthy. My goal for today on our pledge is $256. I know we can knock this out of the park. One person can do it, but let's do it collectively. So the whole family, the whole WPFW family that listening on Sunday nights, and you know who I'm talking about. David, Hazel, Jasmine, Sybil Barnes, and all of them folks that are listening to my folks from Brown Memorial AME Church that's gonna have a man's day coming up next Sunday. The man's gonna be they're gonna show out. Yes, man's day at Brown Memorial AME Church this coming Sunday. All roads lead to Brown Memorial on 1301 Constitution Avenue, 14th and Constitution Avenue Northeast, where the pastor Kathy Griffin is presiding pastor there. And also I'd like to say what up for my pastor at Galilee AME Church, Caroline Jones. And yes, that's my home church, AME Church. I am a member of AME Church, Galilee AME Church, in Southeast DC. We do virtual services through Facebook. Just look for Galilee AME Church DC on Facebook, 8 o'clock a.m. You can see the service on your pajamas, sipping some coffee. You don't have to go nowhere. Don't have to dress up. Get the word from God. 8 a.m. Galilee AME Church on Facebook. Yes. Again, this is Birimbau, and we are having a lovely day. 8 to 10 every Sunday.

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Yes, it was an awesome show tonight with Granny and the boys. Showtime Bar, the best dive bar in the Washington, D.C. area. I'm not exaggerating.

Yes. Wake up, baby. I'm feeling kind of frisky. It's 8:52 in the nation's capital. My phone is quiet. Maybe because perhaps you didn't hear the number to call. The number to call is 202-588-9739. And pledge. Feel free to pledge. You know why? Because we need you in the wall. Without you, there is no us. There is no WPFW FM. That is not. Without the contribution of our listeners, we can do this. Because we get no money from the government. We definitely don't get corporate money. There is no commercials here. You get good music, good information, all the time, 24-7. 24-7, good music, good information, no commercials. Help the people out. Help us out. You know? They say, HBU. HBU, people. Hook a brother up. Thank you very much. My goal is $256 for the whole show. 2 hours. Let's do this, people. Call me, 202-588-9739. Or you can call me directly right here at the station at 202-588-0893. And I'll pick up the phone and say, hello, how you doing? I promise you. Yes, I'm here for you because we're here for us. See how it goes? It's a give and take, and you'll be giving to us for 50 years. It's going on 50 years. 50 years of your support got us here today. And I'm a new kid on the block. You know, I just got this. I just got here. I know Jim Byers here for 30 years. 30 years. And he got the 30 years anniversary. Tony Carras as well, that follows my program with This Is Reggae Music. And all the programmers that work for WPFW on a daily basis, Monday through Monday, is a labor of love. We do not get paid for this, people. So your money, when you donate, doesn't go to our pockets. Doesn't go to a new Lamborghini. Doesn't go to a new house. No, it goes to taking care of expenses like light, rental, you know, equipment. That's it. Unlike some other folks out here, you know, like, you know, they ask for money and then they, you know, the money goes for, you know, their benefit. We're not doing this over here, folks. And you know this. People that have been donating all this time, the 8%. 8% of you been carrying the station. So now I need some of you that hasn't done it to do it. Yes, you can do it. I mean, you know, like you can become a sustainer for $12.50 a month. That's $150 a year. We get the whole amount of $150 towards the drive today. But you get to pay $12.50 a month until you come up to $150. You know, subscriptions of Hulu, YouTube, all of that stuff costs $10, $50, $15 a month. You know, you can't figure it out. I know you can. So give me a call, 202-588-9739. Operators are standing by for your call. My goal is $256 to the 10 o'clock. 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Na boca do sapo, um resto de

Thank you. Thank you. Thank you, Miyuki. Thank you for your contribution. I appreciate you.

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You are listening to Billy Bow on WPFW FM 89.3. We are here every Sunday from 8 to 10. I'm the host, Roberto. I'd like to thank Miyuki for the contribution. And come on, folks. We are about $206 to the goal. So now, $206. Well, one person can do that. You know, I mean, just pledge the $20 a month, you know, for the, you know, $20 a month, and give the $240 to the total amount of our pledge or our goal. So if you are a baller and you can, become a sustainer. $20 a month will get me done for the day. It'll be awesome. But I'm not greedy. I can take the $10 a month pledge or the $12.50 a month pledge. I'm not going to turn down any money. Period. End the discussion. You know, because we need you. We need this for just to keep the lights on. Period. End the discussion. You know, like the pastor at the Brown Mall said, that's it. That's that. That's that. That's that. We are in a mix of the fall pledge. Call 202-588-9739 and donate, please.

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Yes, HBU. 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

Thank you, thank you. Henry Griffin, Washington, D.C. Yes. I knew we could do it. I knew we could do it. We are a lot closer to my goal right now. $106 to go.

Thank you, thank you, thank you, thank you. So far, so good. We are $106 to go. Call me, 202-588-9739 or go to WPFWFM.org and you can pledge. Pledge what you can. We appreciate you. Seu Jorge, na verdade, não tá. Before that, we have Earth, Wind and Fire. Beijo. Interlude. Para-pa-pa-pa-pa-pa. Betty Carvalho. Olho por olho. Zeca Pagodinho. O feijão da Dona Neném. João Bosco. Boca do Sapo. And Marvin Gaye. DC on Marvin Gaye. From the album Studio Rio Presents Sexual Healing. Bewithers, also from the Studio Rio version. Lovely day. It's been a lovely day. We had a lovely day, lovely day, lovely day. Masquinada, Raízes Jazz Orchestra, featuring Tony Suka, Pablo Gil, and Anaidi, Anandi. It's a lovely version of Masquinada. Took that as my my theme song for the for my opening program when I get here. And yes, again, I'd like to say thank you to Henry Griffin and Miyuki for the contribution. And we are $106 short of a goal. So I know we're going to hit it today for the first time since I started here. I'm feeling confident that I will hit my goal for my pledge drive. This time, we're going to get it done. Yes, we're going to get it done. I have confidence and I'm feeling good about it. My man, Richard Bona, coming up next. 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Jazz and justice for everyone. Bringing a better world. One funky broadcast at a

It's 8. 18. It's 9:18 in the nation's capital. Sharon, thank you very much. Sharon from McLean, Virginia. She looked forward to my show and relaxing the music on Sunday evenings. She probably started with at 6 o'clock with Jim Byers from 6 to 8 doing the Latin flavor. And then she joined us from 8 to 10 at Billy Bow. And then she probably stretched all the way to midnight, from 10 to midnight. Tony Carr. Tony Carr, yes. The Tony Carr. With This Is Reggae Music. Sunday night is hot here at WPFW. I'm biased because I'm part of the lineup, but don't get me twisted, though. We bring it. Sharon McLean, Virginia, thank you very much. Harry Griffin from D.C. and Miyuki from D.C. Y'all making my day beautiful today. I'm only $31 to go, folks. Come on, people. Make Puppy happy. Yes. Donate and donate freely. Donate all you can. And all I need is $31. Somebody, anybody can do this. I'm loving it. Yes, WPFW, Jazz and Justice for everybody. Lottie Dottie and everybody, including you. Every Sunday, we bring it hot. Billy Bow from 8 to 10. I'm your host, Roberto. I'll be right back.

Here we go. Mikal, Landover, Maryland. Just put me over the hump. I'm plus $19, y'all. Thank you. Thank you. Thank you. I knew we could do it. I appreciate you. I love you, and there's nothing y'all can do about it. Yes, yes, yes, yes, yes, yes, yes. So, see, four people got me through the hump. Miyuki, Henry Griffin, Sharon, and Mikal. Thank you. Washington, D.C., McLean, Virginia, and Landover. The DMV showed up. The DMV showed up, y'all. I had a representative from the D, the M, and the V. Thank you. Appreciate you. I'm over the hump. But they keep bringing it, though. We're not going to stop it now. If you got it like that, call me, 202-588-9739. It's a happy day for me. This is my first time meeting my goal. Thank you, guys. And it's my first time having this much fun. I'm going to have fun all the time, but this is doing the pledging. And, you know, sometimes I feel a little left out because all the other folks got there together. And, my folks kind of came behind. But this time, yes, we did it and it's done. Appreciate you. I have 100.4% of my goal completed. So I'm plus $1,900. No, not $19. $1,900. Do the math. $19. I'll take it. You know what I'm saying? I take it. And I am blessed for it. Appreciate you. I will love you forever for this. And there's nothing y'all can do about it. And to show my love for you, DMV, let me bring you the godfather of go-go. You know, because this is DC after all. And go-go is what we do, along with mumbo sauce. And I appreciate all the love I get from you. So I'm giving love back.

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It's 9:28 in the nation's capital. 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And we are here to declare that we have the best listeners in the industry. WPFW FM listeners are the best listeners in the industry. And I mean, serious. Every time we get in this microphone and ask you for help, I'm talking to you, and you know who I'm talking to. You come up and show out. You show out. Yes. It's been what? 50 years, guys. 50. 50 years. 10 decades of support by you. Nobody else. No government, no corporations, people in the background holding us down. No. You. The DMV crowd. The proud DMV crowd is holding this down, and we appreciate you. And I'm so happy today. Reaching your goal. It's like, you know, like, it's awesome. You know, like, it feels like I'm doing my part to help out our bigger goal, which is keeping Democracy Now programming, all the other programming that we have in this station from Monday on, providing you, the listener, with news you can use and music that means something to you, you know. And it's not nothing programmed by special interests or anything by, it's not manipulated by money or corporations or none. We do this with love and your support. And again, thank you, Miyuki. Thank you, Henry. Thank you, Sharon and Mikhail, for making my goal possible today. I'm plus 19. I'm loving it. And it's only one reason. Because God is good all the time. Since it's Sunday and we do church on Sundays. Hey, Brown. Let's go to church. This one goes out to all my churchy family of Brown Memorial and Galilee AME Church. Especially Miss Sharon. Yes. I'm gonna bust you out, Sharon. And my man,

And remember, next Sunday, all roads lead to Brown Memorial AME Church for the Man's Day celebration. 'Cause nobody do you like.

Bill Holly, listening to me. Nobody does it. Isaiah, nobody does it like Jesus. Pastor Griffin, nobody do you like Jesus. You know what I mean?

Let it rain, y'all. It's raining outside. You know, he picked me up. And when it rains, I feel like his blessings falling down on me. So I never mad.

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That's for y'all.

0: my friend.
1: Yes, Jesus is my friend. And if you need a friend, check out Jesus. I'm serious. Shout out to Caroline Jones, the pastor of Galilee AME Church. She brings it hot every Sunday at 8 a.m. Check it on Facebook. Yes. Brown Memorial from 10 o'clock on. You can check it down on YouTube. If you don't feel like going to church, you can always do virtually. But my suggestion, although FCC kind of don't like us to suggest anything, I suggest you. I'm going to get in trouble for this, but, you know, no weapons formed against me shall prosper. So I'm not afraid of saying what I'm saying. If you need a friend, check that dude. JC is the man. Jesus is the man, I'm telling you. Check it out. I'm just saying, it's not a sermon, just a suggestion.

Tânia Maria. With one of the best rhythm sections in the business. Portinho on drums. Sérgio Brandão on bass. Yes. That's one. That was one tight rhythm section. Unfortunately, we lost Sérgio Brandão for doing COVID in 2020. But man, that rhythm section was what we call in the business, pocket for days. Pocket for days. Now, my man put that on the pocket and it just like stays there. You know what I mean? And coming up next, Banda Black Hill, Magia do Prazer. And again, I was told that I talk too much. But I am happy. So call me at 202-588-9739 because we still need you, your help. Tony Carr's going to need your help. Everybody coming after me is going to need your help. We need your help. Period. End of discussion. You know what I'm saying? So don't let me, my happiness following the fact that I got what I needed, but other people need some more. And I still need more because I'm always short the last couple of times. So let's make up for it, shall we? 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And if you have done it yet, if you haven't done it yet, download the app. Yes, we have an app for that. Yes, we do. I promise it's easier for you. Because the app has the donate button. You press the button, you make the donation right there and there, secure. You can rest assured your donation will be received properly and goes to the proper channels and be used properly. Yes, like I said, we don't ask for money and then we buy a Lamborghini. No, we don't do that. Okay? We just pay bills and pay the lights, pay, you know, technical support and things like that. We don't, you know, but without your support, it's kind of hard. It's harder. So we thank you and I'll be thanking you for 50 years now. Yes, we appreciate you. At the top of the hour, Tony Carr and This Is Reggae Music, and he going to need your support as well. Yes. So HBU. Hook a brother up. Thank ya. Banda Black Tihil. 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Jazz and justice for everyone. Bringing a better world, one broadcast at a time.

That's what I'm talking about. Daryl, Arlington, Virginia. Love your program. Thank you. Listening from Baltimore. Appreciate you. And he's a sustainer. He's sustaining from Behind the Mic show. Again, we do this for every show, all the shows, not just mine. We appreciate you, Daryl. Thank you very much.

see the breakdown for Daryl's contribution. He's a sustainer, so he contribute. Enough. Yes, thank you, Daryl.

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1: You can also call 202-588-9739 to do live. Yes, we can do that. Again, I'd like to thank all of you that donated today during my show. Miyuki, Henry, Sharon, and Mikhail. Gerald also contributed to behind of the mic on this hour. So, yes, Daryl Evans, thank you very much for your donation. He's a sustainer. He's a sustainer. I like that. Sustaining is the way to go because I believe Tony Carr is a sustainer as well. You don't set it and forget it, you know. $10 a month, it just goes out like subscription for, you know, for YouTube and, you know, Spotify. You know, nowadays you have to pay subscription for everything, just about. You know, I tried to watch the game the other day. Oh, it's on Prime. You have to pay for that. But I have a cable. No, but you have to pay special subscription for to watch certain games. So instead of wasting money with that stuff, let's do this for the good cause, which is helping WPFW stay on the air, doing what we do on a daily basis, 7 days a week. And that's what we do, all right? So please, don't be shy. Pick up that phone, 202-588-9739. And at the top of the hour, you can even call 202-588-0893. And we have a live person answering your call. Yes, call us, 202-588-9739. 202-588-0893, and pledge, help us out. HBU, help brothers out. help brothers up. Let's get this English perfect. Huh? Work on this English. Yes, it's 9:53 in the nation's capital. So I got about 8 minutes left on my show. Tony Carr is coming next with This Is Reggae Music. I got to go.

But remember, on Wednesdays at El Segredo de Rosita, Samba and Salsa. Also on Wednesdays at Mercy Me, Heitor Pressa and a brother, Felipe. So please, until I see you again or you hear from me, do something for yourself. Yes, yourself, not your husband or wife, not your kids, not your pets, not your boss, not your co-worker, not your side piece. You. Do something for you. Take time to take care of you. Okay? Promise? Yes, let's do that. Take 30 minutes. 30 minutes. If you can't make 30 minutes, at least 15. But do you. Whatever you like to do. Do you. Okay? Put everybody else aside. Do you. Take care of you. Let me give you an analogy. On an airplane, when they say that in case of emergency, the air mask come down, the oxygen mask come down, you should put yours first and then help other people. Got me? Do you. 30 minutes. Promise? I'll see you next Sunday. Bye-bye.

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0: 10, good evening and welcome to This Is Reggae Music until 12 o'clock, simply the best in reggae music. 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Dean Dux and a singing melody. Been So Long, that's a dub from Singing Melody Song. Been So Long dub. Inner Circle featuring Chronics, Tenement Yard. Chronics, Smile Jamaica. And yesterday was Chronics' birthday, so I just thought I'd throw in a couple things with Chronics. And if I have time, I might even throw in a couple more. Zappa, of course, This Is Reggae Music. 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So, Rick.
1: Yes, Tony.
0: I have, you know, we're looking for strong financial support, right?
1: Yes, we are.
0: And we have a goal to make, as always.
1: Mm-hmm.
0: And, you know, we soldier on, right?
1: Yeah, of course. We have to. Mm-hmm.
0: And then, I don't know if you've heard this new feature that I started about 3 weeks ago by Jojo Mack, formerly of Washington, D.C., now living in Philadelphia.
1: Uh-huh.
0: Something she brings headline news.
1: Oh.
0: And Rick, I want you to remind me,
1: because
0: I completely forgot last week.
1: Yeah.
0: To do a little tribute thing to Lieutenant Stitcher.
1: Yeah, man, Stitcher.
0: Yeah, so remind me.
1: Yes, I
0: will. Don't let me leave this place
1: tonight
0: without doing my little tribute.
1: Okay,
0: I will. For him. All right, so Rick, we are looking for people's support.
1: Yes, we are.
0: And how can they do that?
1: Yeah, they can go online at wpfwfm.org. And make a pledge there, or they can call me as usual at 202-588-0893, or you can call 202-588-9739. But as usual, we prefer you to call me so we can thank you on air.
0: All right, I had to stop that, Rick.
1: Yes, sir.
0: That's the program I was telling you about.
1: Okay.
0: All right, so let's repeat that one more time, Rick.
1: Right, so as I said, in order for you to make a pledge, you can give me a call at 202-588-0893, or you can call 202-588-9739. 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But we prefer for you to call me so we can thank you on here.
0: Yes. And you know what would be nice? I think we got one the last time we were here.
1: Sustainers.
0: Couple sustainers.
1: That is correct, yes.
0: And, you know, $10 a month, $12.50 a month, $15 a month, $20 a month, whatever.
1: They can afford, right?
0: Yeah. And we are looking for our first pledge.
1: Yes.
0: And we hope that comes very soon.
1: I mean, I just put a pledge in from Anonymous, but it's not showing up. I'm not sure what happened.
0: I don't know. I'll have to text Sataria to make sure everything goes well.
1: Yeah.
0: And how much was that pledge?
1: $50. $50. So someone kicked us off at $50 with $50.
0: All right. So we're off to, well, it's not showing, but we're off to
1: a good start.
0: A good start.
1: Mm-hmm.
0: So, Rick, here is the program I was telling you about that I started
1: Okay.
0: A couple of weeks ago.
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3: Hello everyone, I am Pistol, and this is your headline news.
4: The United States filed new torture charges against ousted Venezuelan President Nicolas Maduro and his wife, Celia Flores, bolstering a mounting criminal case against the pair held in U.S. custody. Maduro and Flores already faced drug trafficking and firearms charges in the United States after they were snatched from their Caracas compound in an extraordinary U.S. military raid in January. A new court filing shows both are now additionally charged with conspiracy to commit torture, stating that they inflicted severe physical and mental pain and suffering. The alleged goal was to repress and punish political opposition, silence dissent and perceived dissent, preserve and protect the power and authority of the members of the conspiracy, and intimidate, harass, and neutralize their opponents, including through kidnappings. Prosecutors detailed apparent instances of unidentified victims, including U.S. citizens, being shocked with electric wires, waterboarded, and raped while in Venezuelan detention. Rights groups widely accused Maduro of using political repression to cling to power. Maduro and Flores are slated for a trial in New York next June and are currently being held in a Brooklyn jail. Argentine prosecutors argued that the chaotic medical team treating football legend Diego Maradona at the time of his death should receive prison sentences up to 12 years. Seven medical professionals have been on trial since April over Maradona's death on November 25th, 2020, while convalescing after surgery for a brain clot. The star of the 1986 World Cup died of heart failure and acute pulmonary edema, a condition where fluid accumulates in the lungs. His medical team included his chief doctor, psychiatrist, psychologist, and nurses are accused of providing grossly inadequate care in the lead-up to his death. They deny the charges. United States Vice President J.D. Vance said that software giant Microsoft was being suspended from a key visa program as part of a fraud crackdown by President Donald Trump's administration. Top U.S. universities, including Harvard, that have long been in Trump's crosshairs over supposed left-wing bias, also face an investigation over alleged visa fraud, said Vance. Vance, who is widely considered to be the front-runner for the Republican presidential nomination in 2028, was named by Trump to head an anti-fraud task force earlier this year. The vice president told a press conference at the White House, quote, "Our message to Microsoft is, you're a great American company, but you've got to hire great American workers." Condemnation of the Pentagon's plan to live stream the firing squad execution of a convicted military base mass shooter escalated, with the United Nations saying it would amount to torture and U.S. lawmakers from both parties slamming the move. Nidal Hassan's execution, which is scheduled for December 3rd, at Fort Hood, where he gunned down 13 people in 2009, is said to be the first by U.S. military firing squad since 1945. Senator Tom Tillis, a member of U.S. President Donald Trump's Republican Party, said Hassan should be put to death, but that streaming it would be beyond disgusting. The U.N.'s High Commissioner for Human Rights condemned the move, saying in a message that the live streaming of an execution is tantamount to a public execution and would breach the absolute prohibition of torture. Police have apprehended four Haitians during an operation along the Anato Bay main road in St. Mary, Jamaica, bringing to 22 the number of Haitians detained across

0: in Jamaica, including whether local individuals were involved in transporting or harboring the nationals. The police have also intensified road and coastal operations across the division in response to the incidents.
1: I am Pistol, and that was your headline news.
2: That was headline news with the Pistol from Jamaica and the world. 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

0: So, Rick, what do you think about this new program that I mean,
1: it's pretty good.
0: It's pretty good.
1: Yeah.
0: And this is JoJo Mack. She used to live in the area.
1: Okay.
0: And so she puts a song to the end of our news.
1: Mm-hmm.
0: Not reggae, but I play a little of it.
1: Okay.
0: And we'll see how that works. Anyhow, Rick, we're still looking our first pledge.
1: Yes.
0: Give that number again.
1: The number to call me is 202-588-0893, or the alternative number, which is 202-588-9739, or you can go online at wpfwfm.org.
0: And we're looking for your strong financial support, folks.
1: Yes.
0: I found a very nice song by Coffee.
1: Mm-hmm.
0: She did over Bob Marley's Three Little Birds.
1: Okay.
0: Beautiful. Mm-hmm. Beautiful. And I have it. And first, I'm going to play it next, but let me greet some of the people I see on Facebook Live. Jackie McKay, Quinneris Hannifer, who else I see? Marlon Barlow, Louis Herman, Hemans Senior, and those are some. Another thing I found out with this live thing, Rick.
1: Uh-huh.
0: Radio Andy showed me. For mm-hmm. example, you know, I see 6, 7.
1: Yeah.
0: At the end of the night, mm-hmm. he showed me how I can check how many people was on it.
1: Oh, really?
0: Over 100.
1: Oh, nice.
0: Every week.
1: Nice, nice.
0: But I only see, four or five people. I don't know how that works.
1: Oh, because they're just your friends? Yeah.
0: I don't know. No. Some of them are faithful listeners.
1: Okay.
0: But once again, folks, we're looking at your surprise. And coming up next, Coffee. Three Little Birds, Bob Marley's big, one of Bob Marley's big songs.

And Rick, we have one person to thank, Louis from Hyattsville. I think I know who that is. Thank you, sir.

0: Eric.
1: Yes, Tony.
0: I decided to just jump in and do my tribute that I had planned for Lieutenant Stitchy.
1: Nice.
0: Here we go. Lieutenant Stitchy, the late, great Lieutenant Stitchy, died late September.

0: Rick.
1: Yes, Tony.
0: We got a sustainer, man.
2: Oh, yeah, I saw that.
0: Mm-hmm. Yeah, yeah. Marcin, is that the proper pronunciation, you think? Marcin?
2: That works.
0: Yeah, and from Falls Church, Virginia. Thank you very much. Keep the calls coming. Tribute to Luton and Stitcher.

0: stopped doing this kind of music and went to gospel.
1: Yeah.
0: And I didn't follow too much of his gospel career. But I found one song that I thought would be appropriate. So I'm going to hit that next.
1: Nice.
0: Lieutenant Stitchy, who passed away in late September. And this one is called Dancehall Worship.

0: So, Rick.
1: Yes, Tony.
0: That's my little tribute to Jamaican dancehall and gospel reggae icon, Lieutenant Stitchy.
1: Yes, Stitcher.
0: His name was Cleveland Ling. He died on September the 28th at the age of 60, just one day before his 61st birthday. And they said after surviving a severe car crash in 1997, he converted to Christianity.
1: Oh, wow.
0: And pivoted to gospel reggae.
1: Mm-hmm.
0: And he received an honorary doctorate in 2012 and published his autobiography, The Power of Determination, in 2014, was inducted into the Gospel Hall of Fame in 2016 before receiving the Order of Distinction from the government of Jamaica in 2021. He suffered a stroke in September that resulted in speech loss and limited mobility. He passed away at the Kingston Public Hospital in Kingston following a prolonged period of illness. So we did our tribute to reggae icon, and now we are looking for your strong financial support, and we hope that you will come through. What's the number for us to get that support, Rick?
1: Yeah, the number to call me is 202-588-0893, and also 202-588-9739. Or you can also go online at wpfwfm.org.
0: And your number?
1: My number is 202-588-0893.
0: And we are not doing too bad, but we're not doing that good also.
1: Right.
0: it's 6 minutes before 10 o'clock. And we
1: before 11.
0: Before 11. Mm-hmm. Yeah, where am I going? Hey, Glenn Washington is on Facebook Live. And hey, Glenn, how you doing? Blessings to you too, my friend. And we need your support.
1: Yes.
0: I have to drop a Glenn Washington. Whenever I see these reggae stars come on my Facebook Live, I have to drop in one of the songs, right?
1: Of course.
0: Yeah, man. So, Glenn, stand by. Tony Armstrong from Charlestown, my good friend. Charlestown, West Virginia is also on Facebook Live. All right, Rick.
1: Yes, sir.
0: Let's get into a little Morgan Heritage.

0: 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I'll be sharing some information with you shortly, so stand by. In the meantime, Rick is over there twiddling his fingers. He's looking for your pledge. 202-588-0893. All right, we take a pause. And let me share some information with you.
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0: All right, let me share some information with you. Join Chef Mama Saray for a tribute to the reggae legend Peter Touch on his birthday, October 19th, at Peabody Brewery, 401 E 30th Street off Greenmount Avenue in Baltimore, 5 p.m. until. And the legendary live music experience returns. It's a new chapter, the same spirit, grand reopening featuring Mojo Naya, Thursday, October 22nd. All this will take place at the public bar, which they're going to call it Roxy. That was the name of the club back then. And they said it's a free event, but RSV is required. For more information, 202-223-2200. Partners of Good Shepherd Jamaica, the annual fundraiser dinner dance will take place on Saturday, October 24th, 6:30 p.m. until Night of Columbus, Rosenstiel Hall, 9707 Rosenstiel Avenue in Silver Spring, Maryland. For more information, go onto their website, partnersofgoodshepherd.org. Englishman and Shanga Band will be at Tacoma Station Tavern on Saturday, October 25th at 7 p.m. until. And Tacoma Station Tavern is located at 6914 4th Street Northwest in Washington, D.C. 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Anthony B. will be the feature artist with special guest Lady Da Flame. Flavor Roots, Raw Deal, and Fire Oats will provide the music. Saturday, November the 21st at the Buena Vista Ballroom, 8844 Washington Boulevard in Jessup, Maryland. And for more information, 240-472-7397. And all tickets are being sold at just about every Jamaican restaurant in the area. E&W Shipping presents Patrick Brown's Boopsie Homecoming, starring Glenn Titus Campbell, David Kruskill, Courtney Wilson, DeAndre Harrison, Sunday, November the 1st, at High Point High School, 3601 Powder Mill Road in Bellsville, Maryland. Doors open 6 p.m., showtime 6:30 p.m. For more information, 301-440-6132. The original Scorpio Party will take place on Sunday and Saturday, November the 7th, 9 p.m. until 2 a.m. And that's Neil Mattai's birthday, and he, as he celebrates his birthday, DJ Smalley, the Golden Touch, Richie Sly, Danny P, Waxman Steve will provide the music, and this has been held at Blue Caribbean, 5402 Park Heights Avenue in Baltimore, Maryland. All right. So, Rick, well, I got to turn your mic on. We have not gotten a pledge in a little while, right?
2: No, we haven't.
0: I hope they enjoy the music. I hope they enjoy music. And the important thing is to support reggae music. Right, Rick?
2: That is correct. Mm-hmm.
0: So how can they do this, Rick?
2: Hey, just give me a call. Just give me a call at 202-588-0893. Or you can call 202-588-9739. And like what most have been doing, which is going to the website at wpfwfm.org. It doesn't matter what you do, just make a pledge.
0: And we got one sustainer. So it would be nice to get one or two more, right?
2: That is, yes. Yeah. One or two more sustainers will definitely work. $5, $10, $20.
0: It starts at $10 a month.
2: Oh, $10 a month. Okay. Yeah. So $10, $15,
0: $20. $12.50 a month, $15 a month, $20. And it goes on up. And we got one. And we've been begging for one, for sustainers for a long time, so it was good to see one.
2: Right.
0: But we are in our last hour, and we have a good way to go to make our goal. You know, every programmer has a goal. Some are huge and some are small.
2: Right.
0: And I think ours is fairly small compared to what I see other people have to raise. And they raise the money. People
2: right.
0: call and raise the money, $6,000-$7,000, just like that. And we are looking for your support. We hope that you will call and make a pledge of financial support. And what can I do but ask?
2: Right.
0: And ask.
2: And continue to ask.
0: And continue to ask. We
2: yes.
0: soldier on.
2: Yes, sir.
0: This is Christopher Martin.

0: after 11, Rick.
1: Yes, Tony.
0: The phone is so quiet.
1: Very much.
0: And apparently the website is very, very quiet.
1: Yeah.
0: Just a reminder, Rick. We need a, you know, about $300 or so to make our goal tonight, and we would love to make our goal.
1: Yes.
0: And how they can do make a pledge, Rick?
1: They can give me a call at 202-588-0893, or they could go to the website at wpfwfm.org, or the alternative number, which is 202-588-9739.
0: Or they can become a sustainer, right?
1: Yes, it'd be nice for someone to become a sustainer.
0: We had one tonight that would help.
1: Yes.
0: So we need just about a little over $300 to make our goal.
1: Yeah.
0: This is a number one song for the last 2 weeks in the South Florida charts. This is Joanna Marie, No Strings Attached. Please call.

0: Rick.
1: Yes, Tony.
0: 24 minutes after 11, we're listening to Ed Robinson, Diamond in the Rough, and before that, his lovely wife, Joanna Marie. Mm-hmm. And her song is number one for the last 2 weeks, No Strings Attached, on the South Florida charts.
2: Nice.
0: But I don't know if we are number one with the listeners tonight, Rick.
2: I know, right?
0: The phones are so quiet, Rick. God.
1: Yeah, it is.
0: But I hope this song will sort of wake people up. Maybe that's what happened. I need some waking up, right?
1: Probably.
0: This is Buju Banta. Give them that number one more time, Rick.
2: 202-588-0893.

0: Yes, Tony.
1: This is Beanie Man from his new CD, Eminence.
0: Okay.
1: I can't recall if I listened to this song. I heard one or two words I don't like. So I'm going to move on.
0: Yeah. Yeah. Yes, did he listen to the album?
1: I sort of went through it.
0: Okay.
1: But I don't remember listening to that song. So I'm going, I don't take chances.
0: Okay.
1: When I hear certain things.
0: I get it.
1: Yeah. But this is G. Cole, and this I listen to. From his latest CD, Black, Green, and Reggae.

0: Eric.
1: Yes, Tony.
0: It's 11:35. And this is our last big appeal.
1: Mm-hmm.
0: We have raised, 38.1% of what we asked to raise. We're not asked to raise a ton load of money,
1: mm-hmm.
0: but we are way off.
1: Yeah.
0: Way off. You have not received a call all night, right?
1: No. I haven't.
0: Ladies and gentlemen, this is a brother who has been... How many years you work with me now? About six, eight?
1: I mean, it's been a minute. I've been with the station, helping out at the station for...
0: For a long time.
1: Yeah, man. Yeah. Long time, you know.
0: And...
1: From Adams Morgan days, you know?
0: Yeah.
1: Mm-hmm.
0: You and... what's her name again? Your former artist.
1: Oh, Ruth and Brown. Yeah. Mm-hmm.
0: And I remember you used to just sit down quiet.
1: Yeah, just in the back.
0: You never did anything, but when she disappeared, you jump in.
1: Absolutely.
0: And you've been soldiering on with me for many years.
1: Yeah.
0: When I can't do the show,
1: I step up.
0: You step in.
1: Yeah.
0: So, ladies and gentlemen, people like this, we have to reward. The man come in, volunteer to come sit down, do nothing.
1: Yeah.
0: 202-588-0893. Call Rick. We don't have much to raise. I said we needed about $276, near $300 to make our goal. And that's how far we are from making our goal tonight.
1: Yet so near, you know?
0: Yet so near.
1: Yeah, that's one sustainer.
0: Yeah, one or two sustainers would help us very much.
1: Absolutely.
0: You know, let me see. If we get one at $15
1: mm-hmm.
0: and one at $12.50,
1: yeah, I mean,
0: we'd be good.
1: Absolutely.
0: We'd be good. We had one already at $120. So we know that people are out there. We know times are hard. Don't.
1: Not taking it for granted, you know?
0: Not taking it for granted.
1: Yeah.
0: You mm-hmm. know, with all that happening in a certain house in D.C., all the craziness,
1: mm-hmm.
0: you know, some people are scared. But we're looking for your strong financial support. And we do know that we have people out there who... listens.
1: Some generous people. Yeah. Absolutely. Mm-hmm.
0: And we're looking for your support. You know, it would be nice to get one or two of these people who are on Facebook Live.
1: That would be great.
0: To call in. Call you, 202-588-0893.
1: Mm-hmm.
0: You know, turn off the phone for a second and jump on the phone and dial up Rick.
1: Yeah, call Rick.
0: Yeah.
1: Yeah.
0: Call Rick.
1: Yeah.
0: But we need your support.
1: And I'm giving away some jokes tonight. So, yeah, call me. I'll give you a joke. You know?
0: you are?
1: Yeah, I'm giving away jokes. Yeah.
0: It's 11:38, and I'm going to go back to the music. And we hope that a couple of people will call, but we would love to make our goal tonight.
1: Absolutely.
0: Yeah, man. This is Marcia Griffiths. Unconditional love, and that's what we give you every week.

0: 11:42 and the phone has not rung and I have not seen anything come up on the website. We are still looking for your financial support. Don't wait till the last minute to call Rick. You know, he can only take one call at a time. Now is a good time for somebody to call Rick. He's over there doing, I don't know what the heck he's doing. But what are you doing, Rick?
1: I'm praying.
0: You're praying, huh?
1: Yeah.
0: 11:43, coming up at 12 midnight is Radio Andy and the Reggae Experience. We're still looking for your support. It's not too late. This is Dwayne Stevenson's.

0: We got 5 minutes, and you have not received a single call, eh?
1: No.
0: Nobody has called.
1: No.
0: You are the other number or the website.
1: No calls.
0: But we are here every week, and we're going to continue to show our love.
1: Absolutely.
0: And give you some information. I hope you're listening to this brother. He called himself the informative history man, African inventors. Before that, Brigadier Jerry, World Peace, Dwayne Stevenson, You Have Caught Me, Marcia Griffiths, Unconditional Love. So, with 4 minutes to go, Rick, mm-hmm. don't look like we're going to make our goal tonight. But next week, there's always next week. We'll be here next week.
1: Yeah.
0: And listen, I hope you heard something you like. But if you didn't, we'll do it all over again next week. Rick, I'm going to close out with one of my favorite artists.
1: Yeah, Barris?
0: Yeah. To cool me off.
1: Yeah.
0: Okay, you know, I get upset when we don't make our goal.
1: Yeah, drive careful on the wet roads, though.
0: Yeah, man. Uh-huh. All right, walk good, everybody. Coming up at 12 midnight in about 4 minutes.
1: We're here next week, right?
0: Yeah.
1: Okay.
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1: Bring down the dawn, so not the riot stampede. 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
0: 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All right? Yeah, man. Whoa.

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Doing everything tonight. Let's run it. All right, let's get this goal. 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And the name of this show is called The Reggae Experience. 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

I'd like to say shout out to Tony Khan and Rick Zerone. And this is reggae music. They did not reach their goal. However, you know, give thanks for those who made a contribution or pledge onto that show. All right, right about now, Radio Andy's asking for all the listeners, wherever you're listening from, to have a heart tonight. You know what I'm saying? I have a goal I need to reach right now. The goal is set at 200 right now. You know what I'm saying? I'm asking for your monetary support. All right, 202-588-0893. 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Nothing is too small. All right, so right about now, can I have somebody to at least scratch the surface, you know? Yeah, man. A war. Once again, 202-588-0893 or 800-222-9739. 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

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And you want to salute each and every one of you, all right? Shout out to Brownie, wherever you're listening from. Salute, all right? Yeah, man.

DMV right about now. The time is 12:45 a.m. I have not yet had anybody made a pledge to this show. All right. 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And you can, the name of the show is The Reggae Experience, and you can make the pledge that way as well. We're asking for your monetary support right about now. I have yet to had anybody scratch the surface at all, okay? Just give me a call, 202-588-0893. Let's get it started, all right? 12:46 a.m. right now. Luciano running right now in the background, brand new, giving you the best and the blessed each and every week, you know what I'm saying? 12 midnight to 2 a.m. early Monday morning, you know? Yeah, man, so we're asking for your support, all right? Let's do the right thing and keep the show going, all right? Yeah, man, whoa. Without you, we can't keep the show moving, you know what I'm saying? So support the vibes, yeah, man. A war.

Holy Manuel I, King Selassie I, Ja, Rastafari, glory be to the Father, and to the Son, and to the Holy One of creation. As Ja was in the beginning, no one ever shall be Ja world without end. King Selassie I, Ja, Rastafari, give thanks. Shout out to friend in Washington, D.C. Matter of fact, this isn't just a regular friend. This is a college classmate. Shout out to BSC Family Barber Scotia College, Concord, North Carolina, 145 Cabarrus Ave. You know what I'm saying? Shout out to everybody who was the alumni, everybody who went there. Big up your status. Realize we had the homecoming and I didn't even remember, you know. Hopefully I could be able to make it at least one of them, you know. Yeah, man, but give thanks for that contribution right there. And just like that, we got somebody to scratch the surface right there. All right, for more information, we're looking for our financial support right here. 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Big up Jerry Culture, sound in the building. Read and the salute. All right. A war.

DMV, I just want to say give thanks to shout out to the first pledgy, you know what I'm saying? The one and only friend out of Washington, D.C. And the comment read, I remember you from BSC. I have been listening, didn't realize it was you. You're one cool brother, Radio Andy. Blessed love. Give thanks again, eh? As I say, DMV, just like that, we had the first pledgy, you know what I'm saying? 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

0: 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The name of this show is called The Reggae Experience. I am your host, Radio Andy, alongside Jare Culture Sound, who you'll be hearing shortly. All right. Give thanks to friend out of Washington, D.C., one of my college classmates, them, you know what I'm saying? Out of Barber Scotia College in Concord, North Carolina. Shout out to the BSC family Sabres. You don't know how we do it from that time until this time. You know what I'm saying? Class of 2002, you already know, Radio Andy. More than 24 years. We're going with it. You know what I'm saying? Yeah, man. So give thanks for that contribution right there. Out of Washington, D.C. You know what I'm saying? And we're asking for your monetary support right now. That was the first hour. This is the last hour right here. Anybody who's listening, you know what I'm saying? I'm asking for your support right about now. You could even be a sustainable member. That means that you want to pay $10 a month, $15 a month, $20 a month, whatever you can afford. You know what I'm saying? No goal or no, nothing is too small. You know what I'm saying? 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Or you can call me 202-588-0893 directly right here into the studio, and I'll take your information over the phone. Or if you want, 202-588-9739. And if you're out the area, 800-222-9739. All right? Yeah, man. Whoa.
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All right, the name of this show is called The Reggae Experience. 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But right now, tonight is not a normal night. We have this week, we have next week, and we have to reach our goal. 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All right? 202-588-0893. All right? 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All right? Blessed love again. Awoah.

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Today's Monday, October 12th, 2026. Live in the mix. Give thanks for everybody who celebrated at Earth Strong last week, this weekend, today, this week coming up. Blessed Love Radio, and just want to salute, wish you many, many, many, many, many more. And I'm saying for myself and the Reggae Experience, of course, Jerry Culture, Son, and the whole team. You know, and at the same time, for those who have had a loss, you know, condolences to the entire family circle and friends. You know what I'm saying? Those who are near and far, you know? Condolences all around. All right? Yeah, man.

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0: 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By letting me know, a couple ways we could do this. 202-588-0893. 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All right, I'm asking for your monetary support right now. All right, shout out to Tony Carr and Rick Zarone. All right, they did not reach their goal, but really, and they plan to succeed tonight. All right, we have to reach the goal in order for this show to keep running with Red Andy sitting in the host seat. All right, might need a co-host later on, you never know. But we're going to see what's going on, because the winter season coming in, and yeah, things going to get rough. Whoa.
2: Give me an answer.
0: Shout out to all the supporters, them on the Facebook, on the YouTube, also on the TikTok as well. Really, I just want to salute each and every one of you right here who's listening, wherever you're listening from. All right? Whoa.

Shout out to the listeners, them all out in California area. Will I Am and the whole team, and I'm saying. Follow the day. Willie Karanja and the whole team. Arizona family, big up your status wherever you're listening from. Just to let you know, tell a friend to tell a friend. Tonight is not a normal night. We have about a little over 30 minutes before the next show behind the mic with Kokalani. 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Or you can call 202-588-9739. 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All right? Yeah, man.

Ding, ding, ding, ding. Shout out to the one and only Breadman for your contribution right here. You know what I'm saying? And yes, for those who's wondering, the pledge drive is not just for today only. The pledge drive will be next week as well. All right, so please, we're asking for your monetary support, okay? We're going from now until, you know what I'm saying? 2 weeks. You know, if we don't reach our goal, then I'm going to extend it again 1 week more. But right now, I just feel like if I can make my goals this show and next show, you cannot stop Radio Andy. No, no, no. No time, no time, no time. That's right, no time. That's right. So we're going to keep it moving right about now, you know what I'm saying? And also to your man, shout out for anybody who's looking to give any contribution or pledge. If you miss Tony Carr and This Is Reggae Music, you can also go ahead and make the pledge that way, because we need a pledge for both shows to reach the goals. You know what I'm saying? So give thanks once again for our listeners, wherever you're listening from. Will I Am, big up your status, wherever you're listening from. Radio Andy salute, you know. Willie Karanja and the whole team, Radio Andy salute, you know. Barry Brown out of Southeast DC, Radio Andy salute, same with you, you know what I'm saying. Breadman, Winston Henry, Radio Andy salute. All the truck drivers, them near and far, blessed love, Radio Andy salute.

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All right, the name of this show is called The Reggae Experience. I am your host, Radio Andy. Jerry Culture Sounds give you the nothing but the rubber dub vibes in the background. 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All right, giving you the best and the bless of the roots and culture vibes. Up to date on everything as well as the yesteryear's time, you know. Better music, you know, better vibes, you know. Shout out to Tony Caron. This is Reggae Music, along with Rick Zarone as well. All right, please support these reggae shows. All right, yeah, man. A war. Shout out to our listeners, them out in the Brandywine area, Radio Andy. Salute. Southeast DC, big up your status. Washington DC family, Baltimore area, Leesburg, Virginia, Richmond, Virginia, the whole DMV, North Carolina, big up your status. Same way too. New York family, Philly family, you don't know, Florida, don't see you. Costa Rica, suave mente. All right, let's keep it moving. I wrote it now, you know, keep it moving. There we go.

Is that who I think it is? Sugar Boga Minot?

0: Jamarcus, Franciscus, every time. See, Paddy Murphy's Donut Duck, Ringo, Santa, original Jamarcus, Lincoln Sugar.
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0: G-Vibe

You know what I'm saying? Not without a fight. Not with Radio Andy. No, man. No, never gonna, never. This is the reggae experience. You know what I'm saying? No. Jamaica, you know you never gonna. Jerry culture sound.

DMV, we have a less than, we have about 13 more minutes before Behind the Mic with Cole Kalani. You know what I'm saying? I just want to tell everybody thank you for those who made a pledge. Shout out to a friend out of Washington, D.C. for your contribution. All right, they're not just any friend, but a classmate out of Barber Scotia College, Concord, North Carolina. BSC family, big up your status, wherever you're listening from. You know, shout out to Zai Zai. You know, Zai Zai family, you know what I'm saying? Phi Beta Sigma Fraternity Incorporated, as well as my Sarah's them, you know, Zeta Phi Beta Sorority as well. You know what I'm saying? Once again, shout out to the one and only Father Breadman, Winston Haywood out of Rockville, Maryland, for your contribution, and the truck driving team, you know what I'm saying? Give thanks for that contribution right there as well. You know what I'm saying? And his word sound was Big Up Yourself Radio, Andy Jerry Culture Sound. I love the vibes as always, Kings. Keep up the love, you know what I'm saying? Yeah, man, give thanks for that one once again. And that's why you're running these Sugar Mine. That's just for you, King. All right? Until such time, blessed love once again. And for everybody else who's listening, wherever you're listening from, this is our first week pledge drive. All right? We have our pledge drive still going to be continuing next week as well. For more information, go straight to the website, wpfwfm.org. The name of this show is called The Reggae Experience. We're live each and every Sunday at 12 midnight to 2 a.m. early Monday morning. And if you still want to make a pledge, please, I encourage you to call me directly. I am bored. Give me some information. Give me something to do. 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All right? Blessed love once again. Awoo.

If you're going to begin something this week brand new, I just want to say special blessings and big up for your brand new start. You know what I'm saying? Those who starting a new job, you know, a new position somewhere, you know, something new, a new project, you know what I'm saying? Just got a new epiphany in life, you know? Just want to say blessed love. Put your best foot forward. Pray before you start, before you're going out and coming in. All right? Once you do these things, everything should be blessed, you know? Yeah, man. A war. Oh, yeah, and congratulations, of course. Yeah, man.

to say shout out to everybody on all the major platforms them that I have put up right now. Those who are on Facebook, really, I want to salute each and every one of you, wherever you're listening from. All right, those who are on YouTube, really, I just want to say.

0: 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We're finished right now. We're coming into the next show behind the mic with Ko Kalani. 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I am your host, Radio Andy, alongside Jerry Culture Sound. Right about now, it's behind the mic with Ko Kalani. Bless the love.
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2: 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My mic sound nice. Check one. 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Check two. 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Are you ready?
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0: My name is Kokolani, and you know we are in the middle of our annual pledge drive. I am so happy for it right now, and I'm looking for you. Help me reach my goal today. All I'm trying to reach is $300. 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

you can donate, and that will make a difference. And if you want to, one of the people that we really like, we really love our sustaining members who say, you know what, I want to donate, but I can't give everything right now. But you know what, I can do $10 a month for a year. And $10 a month for a year equates to $120. If you say you can do $20 a month, that equates to $240 a year. So I'm looking for you to help me reach my goal. This morning before 5 o'clock, I just have to reach the goal of $300. That is the goal that I have to reach. And if I reach that, we will be good, because as I said before, every little bit helps. All right. Our overall goal is really large. And so how they do it is we break it up into show parts, right? And every show has a little bit that they are designated to raise during their showtime. And if they raise what they're supposed to, then as a station overall, we will meet our goal. And I know you love listening every Monday morning from 2 to 5 behind the mic, because I'm playing some of your favorite songs from the 1900s, the 70s, the 80s, the 90s, hip hop. And I know you love when I slow it down. So if you have been enjoying this show and you want to show your support for WPFW, why don't you show your support? I know you listen, but I don't get to hear from you that often. So give me a call. 202-588-9739 is the number to call. Or you can call toll free. 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And if you've given in the past and you're like, Kokolani, I've given in the past. Well, you know what? It's never a bad thing to say, you know what, I want to give $10 more, all right? And if I could just have 30 people give $10, I would meet my goal, all right? Can I get 30 people to do $10? Or maybe just 15 people to do $20. I think I can do that. I think I can do that. 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Again, you can call right now. I would love to speak to you, take your name, give you a shout out, and let me know where you're listening, all right? 202-588-9739 or 1-800-222-9739. Again, we are in the middle of our fall pledge drive, and it is the renewing of our spirit and community of resistance, all right? And you know we got to do that, because that's how we make it a better world. And you know the world is yours. Good morning. You're behind the mic.

great Tupac Shakur. You are behind the mic right here on WPFW as we continue celebrating the best of the 1900s. And you know, we are in the middle of our fall pledge drive. And I want to thank you. First, I just want to thank you for tuning in every Monday morning from 2 to 5 a.m. as we celebrate the best of the wonderful, wonderful 1900s. That was a wonderful century. And we can't forget about the music. That's why I love that you are here with me every Monday morning. We go through all of the music, hip hop and R&B. And you know, I never ask you this, but you know, I know you listen, right? I know you don't only listen to me. You listen to, there's probably like 7 or 8 shows on WPFW, or you probably have more than that, that you really love. And you know, this season, our theme is renewing our spirit of community and resistance. And the reason we're doing this is because in 1977, that's when WPFW started, right? And not only, well, that's actually when we started doing what we're doing right now with Jazz and Justice. And now is your time to show your support. 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That's right. 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Yes, $150,000 every single month to run this station. And of all the people who are listening right now, including you, only 6 to 8% of our listeners are helping us with that cost. 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And if you've donated in the past, I want to thank you for your donation and let you know that now is your time to show your support. Now, I know you always listen, and when you listen, we never, you know, I don't really know who's listening right now. Honestly, I don't, unless you call me and you say, hey, Kokolani, I'm listening. But these are the times when you can let me know that you're listening. I can send a special hello out to you. And wherever you are, you can just say, hey, Kokolani, I am listening to Behind the Mic. I love WPFW, and I'm here because I want to support the radio station. I want to continue to see you guys thrive, all right? So right now, as I told you before, we have an overall station goal, right? And I'm not asking you to help me make $150,000 before 5 o'clock. No, actually, my goal is just $300. Yes, that is the only thing that I have to meet this morning. So $300, that's less than, actually, that's $100 an hour because I'm on the air for 3 hours. So if I could get maybe 4 people to donate $25 every single hour, I would meet the goal. And why it's important for me to meet the goal, it's not just because of Behind the Mic, but because our overall station goal, like I told you, is $150,000 every month to run this station, right? 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
which is less than $5 a week for an entire year. 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And I think that that's a relationship that I would like to have with you, right? 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No, I want you to be here with me every month. I know that was crazy, right? But I just give you an analogy, all right? So call right now, 1-800-222-9739 or 202-588-9739. All right. 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All right. 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You are behind the mic. Good morning.

spirits. Yes, we are doing it. And don't forget, we are in the middle of our fall pledge drive going on right now. And I want to send a big thank you out to Daryl Evans of Baltimore, Maryland, who just gave a wonderful donation. He says, Kokolani, I listen to the show with my crew in Baltimore, and we just want to show your support because we love WPFW. All right, that is so beautiful. Thank you, Daryl Evans from Baltimore, for putting me on the map right now. And you know what? He is just the beginning, because I know you are listening and you want to contribute. Again, right now we are in the middle of our fall pledge drive, and our theme is renewing our spirit of community and resistance. And you have to understand, WPFW, our story, we started in 1977 right here in Washington, D.C., and every person who was on the air, they had to bring in their own crates of music, and this was the only place where you could hear independent thoughts, independent discussions. Everyone plays their own music. And that's really, we are actually one of the last independent radio stations here in the DMV area. I'm serious. When you listen to the shows here at WPFW, everyone is programming their own show. There is no program playlist. 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And what does that mean? 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That's right. And of all the people who are listening right now, we always thank those 6 to 7% of listeners who always contribute. And I know you're like, Kokolani, that's me, because I gave last drive. I know. And that's why it's so important, whenever we have a drive, as much as you can, to always give a little bit, even if it's just $10 or $5, every little bit counts. All right. And again, I told you before, it takes $150,000. $1,000 to operate this station every month. 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You are a member, you get to vote, you have a say-so in what goes on here at WPFW, and you can become a sustaining listener by saying, hey, I can't give a lot, but I can donate $10 a month, all right? If you can do $10 a month, that's $120 a year. If you're like, you know what, I want to do a little more, you want to do $25 a month, that's a little over $5 a month. It's about $5. No, it's like, what is it? $6.25. Yeah, $6.25. That equates to $300 a year. That's right. It's about an hour and a half of airtime a year. That's what you would be covering. Roughly one full pledge drive hour. That's all we need. All right. Or you can say, you know what? I'll give $50 a month. All right. If you like to do that, that equates to $600 a year. So again, I want to say thanks to all the sustaining listeners who always ramp up their pledge. Even if you're already given like $10, if you want to ramp it up to $15, feel free to do that. And like I said, you can donate anytime throughout the year. It's not just during our pledge drive. So if you feel in kind during like next month or anytime, and you're like, you got an extra few dollars and you want to donate, you can always do that by going to our website, WPFWFM.org, or you can text WPFWFM to 801-801, okay? Or if you'd like to speak to us, all right, I got a whole crew of people in here. They are standing by the phones and they're waiting to say good morning to you, all right? They want to say good morning to you. They want to send a special hello out to you. So when you call them and you give your donation, say, hey, just tell Kokolani that I'm listening from wherever you're listening, and I'll send a special shout out to you. And I just want to know who's listening, right? Because this is the time, because I know you always listen in silence, and that's wonderful, because I love the fact that you support me, but this is the time when you can call and give a
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That's right, $300 for Behind the Mic. We reach that goal, that will help the overall station goal, all right? So I'm looking for you. The number is 1-800-222-9739. Again, the number to call to donate is 1-800-222-9739, or you can call 202-588-9739. And I know you're saying, Kokolani, I would love to give, but I can't give until the first of the month. And I understand that. So you can still pledge and make your payment on the first.

Smith, one of your favorite songs, as we continue celebrating the best of the 1900s. My name's Kokolani, and I want to thank you so much for joining me behind the mic. And you know, we are in the middle of our fall pledge drive. And I want to send a big thank you, a big, big thank you out to the Bread Man and the crew over at Unique Tile and Marble Center out there in Rockville. They are Black owned, and they say, hey, we always listen to WPFW. We keep it on all the time in the store, and we just want to show our support. So thank

empowerment, symbolizing personal and communal growth. And you know, for almost 50 years, WPFW has been committed to empowering the community with music and information to keep everyone informed and grounded in an increasingly chaotic world. And you know, this year it has been crazy, but I know you can find solace in turning on WPFW at any time and hearing original programming, hearing that independent news, and hearing that independent voice, all right? And that is something that right now we are fighting for. We are continuing to fight to keep our voice in radio stations like WPFW. That's the reason why we are here, all right? So we can have that voice. And the reason we stay on the air is because of listeners like you. That's right. 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And I already told you before, it takes $150,000 to operate this radio station every month. I'm serious. And I tell you, everybody here at the radio station, they're volunteering. That's right. They're volunteering because they love what they do. And they love to bring programming to you, right? And I know you have several programmers here that you love, and I encourage you to donate something to each and every show, because whenever we have a pledge drive, each show is we're given a certain amount that we are expected to pledge during and raise during our show. And if each show raises the amount that they're supposed to, the overall station goal will be met, and we will be able to have funding for the next quarter. That's how it works. It's so easy. And again, I want to shout out to everyone who's already given, and all the sustaining listeners. Like I told you, those listeners are the ones who say, you know what, I want to be a part of your books every month, all right? So count me in for $10 a month for an entire year, and that equates to $120. And it may seem small to you, but it actually is a lot for us. And you know, $10 a month, that's less than a sandwich a week, or that's like, because you know, they raise the price of chips. You can't even go to the convenience store and like get a Slurpee or anything like that, because that's like $2.50. And I'm telling you, $2.50 four times a week, that's $10. And if you can do that, you can donate to WPFW, all right? And I know some people are like, they had a goal of cutting back and cutting the sweets out. Well, I tell you what, cut the sweets out, and that money that you would normally use at the fast food restaurants or getting the Krispy Kreme or any of those hamburgers or whatever it is, use that to give to WPFW. And you will be doing something good, not only for the community, but for yourself, all right? We'll be able to continue to bring you this quality programming. I'm not saying that you need to keep the candy out, because I know a lot of people, they still have their favorite thing. Matter of fact, what's your favorite candy bar? When you call to make a pledge, let me know, all right? You know the number, 1-800-222-9739 or 202-588-9739. 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

it back to the original. You are behind the mic with Kokolani. 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Little SOS. 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

WFM, Washington, D.C., 89.3 FM, Washington, D.C., behind the mic with me, Kokolani. And that is Freddie Jackson. And you know the legendary Freddie Jackson. And unfortunately, we lost Freddie last week on October 5th at the age of 70. He just turned 70 on October 2nd, and 3 days later we lost him. And he had an incredible voice, and you know, he was truly one of the kings of romantic R&B. Coming out of Harlem, New York, he gave us so many timeless classics, and he really helped define that beautiful R&B sound of the 80s and 90s. That's part of the reason why I love playing music from the 1900s, because voices like Freddie Jackson, I'm saying, we're talking about 10 number one hits, 10 number one R&B hits, 2 Grammy nominations, platinum selling albums, an American Music Award. And you know, Freddie, prior to passing away, he had publicly shared that he was battling kidney disease. And although the official cause of his death has not been released, we send prayers out to so many people, because his music was a soundtrack of so many love stories and special memories. I know you have some connection whenever you hear Freddie Jackson song. You can just think back to where you were, who you were with during that time, what you were doing. And, you know, our heartfelt condolences and prayers go out to his family, his friends, and everyone who loved his music. Rest in peace, Freddie Jackson. Your voice will live forever. And speaking of timeless love songs, here's another one from Freddie. Oh my goodness, I know you're gonna know this classic, all right? Taking you back, and I'm sure it's gonna bring back some memories right now. You Are My Lady, and you are behind the mic with Kokolani. Good morning.

Of our fall pledge drives going through the 24th. Our theme is renewing our spirit of community and resistance. And for almost 50 years, WPFW has been committed to empowering the community with music and information, and we are continuing to do that. And I ask you, wherever you are, to make plans to help us reach our goal. 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You know what I'm saying? And as we continue to, I just want to send a big thank you out to everyone listening right now, and also everyone who's already contributed to help me reach the goal today. A big hello going out to the Bread Man, everyone over there at Unique Tile and Marble Center in Rockville, Carol and Alexandria, Daryl Evans from Baltimore. Thank you for your generous donation, and I'm still waiting for you to call, all right? 1-800-222-9739. And as we continue celebrating the best of the 1900s, we had the one and only Freddie Jackson, and you know, another voice that's legendary. I got a shout out to all the bad boys out there. What you know about this? Well, all right. Oh, you're not ready for Kokolani to sing. We're gonna slow it down. But we just, that jam tonight by Freddie Jackson just made me think of Luther. Let's keep it moving. You are behind the mic with Kokolani. Good morning.

You are behind the mic with Kokolani. Can I take you out? Can I take you out and celebrate the wonderful programming that we have here at WPFW as we continue with our fall pledge drive? And the theme is renewing our spirit of community and resistance. And you know, fall is a season of change, renewal, and empowerment, and symbolizing personal and communal growth. And that is why we are here. 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

have like less than 35 minutes to do it, and I believe I can do it, all right? 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And when you go there, just select the show behind the mic and then give your donation, and any little bit helps, all right? And it would be so amazing if we get just some little donation from you, all right? Just so amazing, because I want to be able to say good morning to you and thank you, all right? Let's make it an amazing morning, all right? As we continue behind the mic, celebrating the best of the 1900s. Good morning.

You are behind the mic with me, Kokolani, right here as we continue celebrating the best of the 1900s, as we continue with our fall pledge drive, renewing our spirit of community and resistance. And I want to thank everyone who has donated so far, helping me reach that goal of $300. I still have a little bit to go, and I know I'm going to make it. 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And we've been doing this since 1977. So we're almost 50 years in doing this, bringing you jazz and justice and the voice and the independent voice that people are trying to fight and take away right now. 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Or if you like, we have a team of people waiting by right now to say good morning to you. 1-800-222-9739 is the number to call. Call up. Let us know where you're listening, and I would love to send out a good morning to you. And I have some really great news as we continue with our fall pledge drive. You know the 2026 Jazz and Justice Festival is going on today as planned. That's why we are moving forward. It is taking place at the Meridian Hill Malcolm X Park. The weather has shifted, and while we may not have as much sunshine as we would like, the forecast is in our favor during festival hours. So make sure you stop by today. Again, the 2026 Jazz and Justice Festival is going forward today. It will be at Meridian Hill Malcolm X Park. Make sure you come out there, meet the WPFW family. It's going to be a great time. And actually, you can come out and say, hey, I donated this morning and I just want to meet everybody and show my support. All right. So let us know wherever you are. Come on out today, Meridian Hill Malcolm X Park, because it is going on. All right. As we continue celebrating the best of the 1900s, you are behind the mic with Kokolani. Good morning.

out to Carol and Alexandria Winston and the Bread Men out in Rockville, Maryland, and also a big hello going out to Daryl Evans in Baltimore. Thank you for everyone who has contributed today to help me reach the goal. I still got like 4 minutes left, and hopefully when I leave, I can look later and see that you helped me reach the goal, right? And again, I want to thank you for joining me every Monday morning from 2 to 5 a.m. as we celebrate the best of the 1900s. And don't forget, the great news, the Jazz and Justice Festival will be happening today at Meridian Hill and Malcolm X Park. All right, so make sure you come out and celebrate with us. And it's such a wonderful time. It's going to be a golden time of day when we see you. Have a great day and a blessed week ahead.

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Good morning and welcome. Oh, it is so wonderful to be here with all of you. Thank you so much for joining me every Monday morning from 5 a.m. until 6 a.m. listening to this wonderful music. Woo! Oh, okay. We were listening to Ray Charles doing a duet with Johnny Mathis. Okay, and this reminds me of the time, and my sister from another mother, Alfreda, loved Johnny Mathis, and that's basically how I found out more about him, because my grandmother played all of the music, but to hear someone my age liking this music, and we were about 13 or so, I think, because we were working bingo at the church. We went to Catholic school. And Johnny Mathis and Ray Charles together. And the CD is Ray Charles duets with so many different artists. Natalie Cole, Elton John, Nora Jones, Gladys Knight, Dinah Krall, Michael McDonald, Johnny Mathis, as I said, Van Morrison, Willie Nelson, Bonnie Raitt, okay? James Taylor, all those individuals. And the CD is entitled Genius Loves Company. And you know how I love Over the Rainbow. I wish we were there sometimes with the way things are in this world today. Woo. Okay. And before that, we heard from Ella Fitzgerald. The tune that we heard, Let's Do It. Let's Fall in Love. Yeah, let's fall in love. You know, there's all different types of love. And let's get connected, all of us, connecting together in a very positive way. Performing with her, Paul Smith was on the piano. Barney Kessel, who would have celebrated a birthday this week, was on guitar. Joe Mondragon on the bass, and Alvin Stroller was on the drums. Yeah, Ella Fitzgerald. From the CD, Jazz Masters 46. Ella Fitzgerald, the jazz sides. This CD was, if I could sit here and play every single tune that was on there, you would just, oof. Okay. And as always, we started out with George Coleman, Subway Ride. And if you're on the subway today, I hope your ride is wonderful. And I hope you're making a ride to later today to hang out with WPM. Maybe I shouldn't say this, but anyway, to hang out with WPFW at the Jazz and Justice Festival. Or, if you're walking, this afternoon it's supposed to stop raining later this morning. Actually, they're saying it's going to stop raining at 8 o'clock. Now, we'll see. 8 o'clock is when I walk out. A little after 8, after I finish my show. We'll see. But the high today will be 74 degrees this afternoon. Great weather for walking or taking the metro to something to enjoy and have fun. Tonight is going to be 54 degrees. Great night for sleeping. As long as you have those pillows out, you know, those blankets. Yeah, you gotta have the pillows, but the blankets too. And on Tuesday, 83 degrees a high. Wednesday, 88 degrees a high. And then it goes back down. Thursday, 67. Friday, 78. All right, now Saturday, take your coats out. 55 degrees a high. And Sunday, 60 degrees a high. And next Monday, 65 degrees a high.
And it goes without saying, now Saturday night, 39 degrees. Okay, get ready. All right, that's all I got to say. Get ready. Now, what are we doing today? Well, I'm going to be celebrating Indigenous Peoples Day. I'm going to be celebrating many jazz artists, some of whom are no longer with us, some who are with us of all different ages, and some really young people. This weekend, I was around a lot of young people and the conversations. Then I was around an older individual that we had a great conversation. And the person was 85 years old, and maybe I can say her name, Gammy. And every time I talked to all these elders in their 80s and 90s, I'm like, I'm going to make it. Okay, we're going to go back to the music. But first, let me tell you now, before I forget, we're in our pledge drive. So I'm going to ask you to join me this morning in keeping WPFW here. Because it makes a difference. I'm telling you, it makes a difference. I listen to WPFW, and if I'm in my car, sometimes I can't get out. And I know my neighbors are saying, why is she sitting in the car to listen to all this music turned up and everything like that? I can't, or the information, I can't get out the car. The information we get, you know you're not going to get it anywhere else. The music that you hear, you know you're not going to get it anywhere else. So those who can't believe I, for 40 years, have volunteered coming here to WPFW. Why do I do it? Because WPFW makes a difference in all our communities, and it keeps all of us connected. All of us, no matter what our ethnicity, race, lifestyle, religion, it keeps us all connected. That's why I come here and do this at WPFW. And the music, jazz music, keeps us all connected. People from all over the world I meet that are playing this music. Young people in our communities playing this music. And it makes a difference. You can see it in their face. Well, sometimes, you see, I'm trying to understand how they can play this music. They're hearing it and so into it, and their eyes are closed. That's what it does to you. Okay. Please join me this morning and make a pledge to WPFW. It makes a difference. Now, we have sustainers where you could do $10 a month. I find that's easy. Or you could do $100. And I want to remind you, it's all deductible, okay? Tax deductible, I'm saying. And if you can do more, please share it with us. We need it to keep going and growing here at WPFW. Okay, going back to the music with Carmen McRae and the tune, "Tis Autumn." Well, it is autumn, even though later this week it's going to seem like summer. But this morning, I feel autumn. Thank you so much for joining me this morning, and I'm waiting for your calls at 202-588-9739, or you can go on the internet at wpfwfm.org, or I say a lot of times, or .org. We need to hear from you. 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Waiting to hear from you. 202-588-9739. Now I'm going to try and just play the music because I know you're going to call in. I'll remind you
few times, but I know you're going to call in because we're now my goal, they're saying, is like 1,100 or so. I'm going to say 1,200, my goal, because I am trying to figure it out and I can do it. I'm real into rounding numbers. And as I was talking to a child about math and rounding numbers. So 1,200 and 3 into 1,200 would be 400 an hour, okay? So that's why I'm going to make it easier math-wise. So if we can get 400 each hour, and right now it is 5:21. So within this hour, if we can get $400 going to the music with Carmen McRae, 'tis autumn. Thank you so much. Thank you. Thank you. And you, because I know you're going to come through.

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The number to call, 202-588-9739, or go to WPFWFM.org. Click on Donate, scroll down to Morning Brew Jazz Notes Edition with Ellen Carter. Waiting to hear from you. Going back to the music with none other than Art Tatum.

Good morning and welcome. I'm hoping you're having a wonderful morning. It is raining out, but it's very slight. It's just not a heavy downpour, but just some drizzle, okay? So you may need an umbrella or a hood over your head or a poncho, plastic poncho. But this afternoon it's supposed to stop and it's going to be, well, a little cloudy, sunny out. So you can get out and join WPFW. And I'll give you more information about that. I'll share more information about that in a PSA at the top of the hour, okay? Let me tell you about the music you were listening to just a moment ago. That was none other than Thelonious Monk. And the tune that we heard was Ruby, My Dear. Performing with him, Gene Rammy on bass and Art Blakey on the drums. And Art Blakey would have celebrated a birthday on the 11th. And you know I'm going to be playing some Art Blakey a little later. And he definitely contributed to the development of jazz drumming. He performed in Pittsburgh with guess who? Mary Lou Williams. And during that time, he was working in the steel mines. Can you imagine? And then at night, he was playing the music. He also was touring with Fletcher Henderson. You know, that was the University of Jazz in that time. During that time. And then in 1942, guess who he came to New York with? Mary Lou Williams. Then in 1947, he decided to move to Africa and he stayed there for 2 years. Can you imagine the drumming that he heard? Okay. So you see where he was coming from. Now, we heard him with Thelonious Monk, who would have had a birthday on the 10th of October, 2017. He was a little older than Art Blakey, was born October 11th, 2019. So 2 years between them. Monk, pianist, composer, you know, many of his compositions are jazz standards. And from his early 40s to the mid 40s, he was a house pianist at Minton's Playhouse. And remember last week I told you that Carmen McRae was an intermission pianist there. And guess who was one of his mentors? Okay, I'm going to go back and tell you now. I'm talking about Thelonious Monk. One of his mentors was Mary Lou Williams. And guess who he played with here in the D.C. area? And I usually play their CD all of the time, but I had to do Ruby, My Dear this week. Okay. Charlie Rouse and Butch Warren, both from D.C., played with him. Can you imagine? And then that sound, that D.C. sound, okay? Art Blakey and Thelonious Monk. Then we heard from Art Tatum. And he was considered one of the greatest jazz pianists. Not only the critics and the audiences, but his peers. When your peers say, you know, what you're doing and you're okay, and you know you're on the right track, okay? And then for your peers, there's so many
good people out here that will take the time to let you know that you're doing okay. Mentors are important. I can't say enough about the mentors. Okay, talk about mentors. Now, there was, at Morgan's Bar in Harlem, a cutting contest. And guess who was in it? James P. Johnson, Fats Waller, and Willie the Lion Smith. Okay? And Art Tatum. Now, Art Tatum decided to play T for Two and Tiger Rag. Johnson, okay, James P. Johnson, all right, the pianist during that ragtime period, said when Tatum played T for Two that night, "I guess that was the first time I ever heard it really played." Okay, I need to say no more. And in 1943, Art Tatum organized his trio with guitarist Tiny Grimes, and bassist Slam Stewart. And from then on, he basically played in trios. And he said, here's a quote from him, "There's no such thing as a wrong note. It just depends on how you resolve it." Okay? I think that's life, too. Depends on how you resolve it. Art Tatum, Blue Skies, from the Complete Capitol recordings of Art Tatum. Before that, we heard from Ahmad Jamal. The tune Autumn Leaves. And you know, when I play some of this music and I go back and think about when I saw them perform. And Ahmad Jamal, yes, his music on the CDs and albums is wonderful, but to see him perform, okay. Ahmad Jamal, Autumn Leaves, you heard it. You know, I can't, what can I say? From the CD, Poinciana, Ahmad Jamal. No, he's not celebrating a birthday, but I had to play his Autumn Leaves. You could hear why. And then before that, I played Carmen McRae's 'Tis Autumn. And it goes without saying, from the CD, Divas of Jazz. Okay, we're going to go back to the music with Ray Brown. But first, I have to ask you, and I told you I'm going to round it off because my goal is $1,092, but I'm going to round it off to $1,200 because then I can divide three into it for the 3 hours, and it would be $400 an hour. That's easier for me to do. You don't mind, do you? Okay, and so this hour, I'm trying to get $400 so that I can stay on point. All right. So we haven't gotten anything yet, but I know you're going to come through. And I'm going to go back to the music with Ray Brown in just a moment. I just want to give you the telephone number again. It's 202-588-9739. 202-588-9739 or 1-800-222-9739 or WPFWFM.org. 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Something in common, and we all have something in common. The first thing we have in common is we're all human beings, and then the rest just goes on and on. So much that we have in common. To the music, Ray Brown.

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0: The jazz festival was canceled, but it is back on because there isn't going to be any rain this afternoon. Let me tell you about the music you were listening to. We heard from Charles Mingus, bassist. Charles Mingus. No, it's not his birthday. Charles Mingus. The CD, Mingus. Charles Mingus and Herman Burney. He used to always say, DC's own bassist, and we'll have to play some of his music next week. Trying to find, you know, there's to get all this music in. Okay, with Mingus, we heard John Handy on sax, Booker Irvin on the sax, Shafiz Hadi is on some of the tunes. He wasn't on that tune. Jimmy Nepper on trombone. Horace Parlin on piano. Charles Mingus, of course, on the bass. And Danny Richman, another drummer. Danny Richman on the drums. Now, I did hear, I was able to see him performing, Danny Richman. This music. Okay, before that, we heard from Ray. Now, you heard him? Ray Brown on this CD? When I purchased this, I was like, whoa, and heard it. Okay, the tune, Something in Common. And we all have something in common. That's the CD. Is entitled Something in Common also. No, it's Something for Lester is the CD. Lester. And you know who the Lester he's talking about. Lester Young. Okay, now performing with him. Cedar Walton on the piano. And guess who was on the drums? Elvin Jones on the drums. Ray Brown. And Ray Brown would have celebrated a birthday on the 13th, 1926. He would have celebrated a centennial. Okay. Now he passed July 2nd, 2002. Guess who introduced him to Dizzy Gillespie, who he ended up performing with? Hank Jones. Can you imagine? Now, Gillespie was looking for a bassist, and Hank Jones, you know, said to him, hey, I know this bassist. Ray Brown. Then Dizzy Gillespie heard him perform, and he got the gig. Now, Brown was also able to perform with Art Tatum and Charlie Parker, and next week I'll bring some of that music, because there's one that, I'll tell you next week. Brown met vocalist Ella Fitzgerald, and then they got together. They met actually while they were in Dizzy Gillespie's band, and they married a year later. And then they divorced. Okay. In 1953. So 1948, they got married. 1953, they divorced. But they continued to perform together, which was, well. In 1948, Brown left Gillespie's band, and he started his own band. And guess who was his pianist? Yeah, you know, Hank Jones. And the rest is history. He's performed with so many individuals. And he had groups, you know, prior to passing, he had pianists such as Benny Green and Jeffrey Keyser in his group. As a drummer, he had Mickey Roker, and I saw Mickey Roker performing with Shirley Scott in Philly. You talk about drummer, and you know, he also played with Lee Morgan. Okay, we're going to go back to the music with the Metropolitan's own. He lived here for a while, but actually from New York, lived in New York, went to school in New York, but was here. And I always remember he and Larry, who did the program on Sundays here at WPFW. Coming from New York, the train had engine problems, and we had to get off and walk across. I mean, it was a nightmare, and they made it a wonderful, every time I think about it, they made it a wonderful experience because they talked about the music, and I learned so much. Okay. Larry Willis. We'll hear from him on the piano. We'll hear Eddie Gomez on the bass and Billy Drummond on the drums. And I wish Larry and Larry Willis and Larry Applebaum were with me last week when I was on the train and there was engine problem. But that's another story in itself. Okay. The tune we'll hear is Never Let Me Go. Never let WPFW go. 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Scroll down to Morning Brew Jazz Notes Edition with Ellen Carter. That's the program from 5 until 8 a.m. that I do because of you, okay? I couldn't do this without you. Thank you. Thank you and you and you. So never let WPFW go. But we're going to hear the tune Never Let Me Go from Larry Willis, Eddie Gomez, and Billy Drummond. Once again, thank you so much for allowing me to be here to share this music with you.

I don't know what happened, but the CD cut off on the bass solo. Okay. All right. We'll go on and I will check and see why that happened. We'll go to Christian McBride and Ursa Major, the tune A Morning Song. Thank you so much for spending this time with us, waiting to hear from you. Another important thing, and what the funds go to, is keeping all of this equipment working extremely well. We need you, most definitely. 202-588-9739 or 1-800-222-9739.

Good morning and welcome. Oh, thank you for joining me this morning. Truly, it is a delight to be here with all of you every Monday morning. Truly, it is a delight. Thank you and you and you and you so much for spending this time with us. Wow. Okay. What were we listening to? That was Mickey Yamamaka, along with, and Mickey was on the piano, Nicole Glover on saxophone. When I first started doing programming here at WPFW in 1986, there weren't many women instrumentalists, okay? Nicky Glover on saxophone, especially on sax and trumpet. We'll hear another trumpeter later. Tyrone Allen II, bassist, and guess where he's from? Yeah, Metropolitan D.C. area. You heard him, okay? And Jimmy McBride on the drums. The CD, Breathe, and the tune, Preschool. Now, our preschools are really hurting in terms of funding. And children need everything. And I took a lot of classes that indicated that by the time a child is 3 years old, their minds are developed. Their thinking skills, their interaction with other individuals. It is so important. So important. And to help a lot of working parents, because a lot of parents have to work now to maintain their households, to feed their children. Okay. Preschool, the tune from Yamamaka. The CD, Breathe, and it's a recent release. Before that, we heard from Christy McBride and Ursa Major, the tune, A Morning Song, from the CD, Points of Light.

Performing with him, Nicole Glover again on sax, Eli Perlman on guitar, and Mike King on the piano. Okay? And Savannah Harris on the drums. And Savannah Harris lived here in the D.C. area for a while and attended Howard University. Drummer. Young people playing this music. And then we heard from Larry Willis, and the tune that we heard was Never Let Me Go. And don't let WPFW go. We need you. Now, the funds that you share with us, they go to help with the equipment. The very small staff. I mean, teeny, teeny, teeny, tiny staff. Okay? I don't know how they do it. Because they work 24/7, really. They're going to be out there at the Jazz and Justice Festival. Then they got to come in, you know? And I mean, that's till late night. So, why do they do it? Because they care. They care about our community. Just as, why do I do this? Because I care. I care about our community. I care about this music. I care about our history. And our history, they want to take away. But there's good history between all of us, you know? And we need to hear the good and the not so sometimes, so that we don't repeat the negative, okay? We need to hear what could happen, so it's, or did happen, so it's not repeated. But we also need to hear the good, and that's what WPFW. It gives you what happened, the history, so it's not repeated, the negative. But we also give you the positive, what's happening good, how many good people there are out there, how many people from different lifestyles, different races, different religions. So many people, different ethnicities. We tell you how we're all connected. We let you know we are connected. We're human beings and we are all connected. I can't say it enough. WPFW. Please call 202-588-9739 or 1-800-222-9739. 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WPFW, making this a better world. Always. We need to hear from you. Haven't heard anything yet, but I know you're going to come through. I know I'll hear from you. I know it. I know, because you know how important WPFW is. Also, I want to tell you, when we started out, I mentioned about George Coleman and Subway Ride, but I didn't mention Mary Stallings. You always hear, I love being here. We hear part of that. I love being here with you. And I do. Oh, do I hear, love being here with you. And Betty Carter, Jazz Ain't Nothing But Soul. Okay, we're going to go back to the music with Vi Red. As I told you, we didn't hear a lot of instrumentalists, female instrumentalists, and especially horn players. Alto player. And you know who I'm going to play after her. Vi Red, from her CD, Bird Call, the tune, Now's the Time. And I wanted to play her last week, or maybe been the week before her, but her birthday was on September 20th, 1928. She passed away February 6, 2022. For the longest time, I thought, you know, where is she? She was teaching, but she wasn't playing as much, so that's why we didn't hear a lot about her. She was a vocalist and educator and alto player, and you can hear her maybe next week, if not next week, the week after. She is on singing on
Gene Ammons and Dexter Gordon's CD. I've played it here before, but I'll play it again, if not next week, the week after. You know, I try to get so much music in. But she also performed with Count Basie, and I've played that before for you. Rahsaan Roland Kirk, the list goes, Marian McPartland, and of course she was in Dizzy Gillespie's group. She just did so much. And guess what? Did you know? You know the Clef Club? She was one of the co-founders, along with Alton Redd and Matt Reed. Her mother played the saxophone. And she, you know, she played with so many individuals, but I'm going to let you hear her with the tune, Now's the Time. And Now's the Time, please walk over to your phone or on the internet and make that pledge. Trying to raise $400 a hour, and the first hour we didn't get it from 5 to 6. Now it's 6 to 7, and we're trying to get $800 in the next hour. Okay, please. And I told you, my goal is $192. I'm rounding it so it's easier for me to, okay, to tell you each hour. So I don't think you'll mind, will you? So I'm saying $1,200 so that each $400 an hour times 3 would be $1,200. So please, won't you help me this morning? I need your help, please. Okay, I haven't raised anything. Ooh. Okay, but I'm not going to worry. I'm going to play the music by Red. Now's the time. I need to hear from you.

Charlie Parker. And the tune that we heard was Confirmation. Performing with him, we heard Al Haig with him, Percy Heath, and Max Roach on the drums. The CD, Jazz Masters 15, Charlie Parker. Before that, we heard from Vi Red, the tune Now's the Time, the CD Bird Call. And guess who that was on the vibraphones? That was Roy Ayers. And I heard Joe Ross. I saw him in person performing. That young man can play those vibes. I mean, ooh, there's so many great vibes that I have heard and had the opportunity to interview too. I'll tell you in a minute. But also, well, you know our Warren here in the D.C. area. And just so many great. And when I look at them performing, I'm like, wow, to be able to study to do that. And to be able to take that thing apart and put it in your car and take it somewhere, because I had to do that for a musician. Okay, another story in itself. But back to Vi Red, along with her, Leroy Vinegar, Richie Goldberg, Herb Ellis, Russ Freeman, Kansas Lawrence, and as I said, that was Roy Ayers on the vibes. Vi Red. We're going to go back to the music, but first I need you to call. Oh, I haven't raised any funds at all. I need to hear from you. 202-588-9739 or 1-800-222-9739. 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I haven't raised anything. I would love to stay here at WPFW, but I have to do my part. If I can't, you know, to play this music, I can't do it without your help. Now, if I played the lottery, but I'm you know, take a chance like that. So what I can, I do make, I'm a listener and supporter and programmer and volunteer. I need to hear from you, please. 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Only you can do it, because we don't get corporate sponsorship. We go to you for our help. Please. Now, what time is it? It is 6:50. Oh, no. 6:50, and okay, we're getting ready to go into 2 hours, and as I told you, I rounded it out to $1,200. I only have to raise $1,092, but I've rounded it out to $1,200 for $400 each hour, so that would be $800 by 7 o'clock, and I haven't raised anything. Oh, wow. Okay, I'm going to continue with the music. I'm hopeful, always hopeful, always. I know you're going to come through. All right, we'll hear the tune Brown Baby from Oscar Brown Jr. from the CD Sin and Soul. And Oscar Brown Jr. will also be celebrating a birthday. I'll tell you more about that, okay? I'm going to go to the music. Please, please, please walk over to your phone and help me out this morning. I need to hear from you. I haven't raised anything, and I've got to do my part. And as I said, I don't really play the lottery. I'm not wealthy. So I do what I can. I'm a listener. Actually, I put a little bit more than I really can, because I believe in WPFW, and I know it makes a difference. Won't you help me, please? You can do $10 a month.
that, you know, if you could do that, how many, you know, and I won't even get into how much that is a day, maybe two. Okay, so I'll say a month, 2 weeks, two into 10 is $5 every 2 weeks. So that would be $250 a week. And that, you know, you could do that, couldn't you? 202-588-9739 or 1-800-222-9739. 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Please, I need to hear from you. Okay, we'll go to Brown Baby. And I'm waiting. Please, please help me out this morning. I need to hear from you.

0: With everything that's going on in the world right now, we definitely need to have WPFW so that we can play all of this music. It's so important right now for all our babies, but especially our brown babies who are left without parents there because of what's happening. People being taken off the streets and deported, even though they have the right credentials. 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And Oscar Brown Jr., as you probably know, was born on October 10th, 1926. 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Singer, songwriter, playwright, poet, actor, and civil rights activist. 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
0: And the festival was canceled, but it is going to happen today. They will be celebrating the music and, of course, Indigenous Peoples Day. We're going to go back to the music with Pharoah Sanders with the tune, You've Got to Have Freedom. Please, won't you help us out this morning?

0: Waiting to hear from you. Please, won't you help us out this morning? 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Please, we need your help this morning. We haven't been able to raise anything for this program. I was trying to get $400 per hour, but so far we haven't been able to do it. But I know you're going to come through. 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You could call that number. Please, won't you help me out this morning? Whoa, I'm really concerned. But I'm going to continue to play the music. First, I want to tell you about Pharoah Sanders. We heard him performing the tune, You Gotta Have Freedom. And we all have got to have freedom. With him, Joe Bonner, Ray Drummond, Yoko Ito Gates, Eddie Henderson, John Hicks, and Idris Muhammad, performing with Pharoah Sanders from the CD, Journey to the One. And he would have celebrated a birthday today. No, not today, tomorrow. He passed on September 24th, 2022. He was one of those icons of our generation, presenting free and spiritual jazz. He also was a member of John Coltrane's band. You know, that was something. Mm. And he won a Grammy in 1988 with David Murray, McCoy Tyner, Pharoah Sanders, and Cecil McBee, and Roy Haynes. They received that Best Grammy for the CD dedicated to John Coltrane. And they played his John Coltrane's music. I should bring my album. I just was frightened that it would get scratched because I used to be good about, you know, being able to catch it and turn around and do it. I was, you know, a pro doing the albums. But after CDs came about, it was so much easier and I started using CDs. But I got to bring my album to share with you. Here is a quote from Pharoah Sanders. I don't really see the horn anymore. I'm trying to see myself. Mm. Pharoah Sanders. Mm. This music. We're going to go back to the music with none other than Jim Pepper from his CD Afro-Indian Blues, the tune Wichichiteto. With him, we'll hear Amina Claudine Myers, Anthony Cox, and Leopoldo. And you know, today is Indigenous Peoples Day. And it's our way of recognizing the perseverance and contributions of Indigenous people across the United States. Approximately 95% of Native American population was wiped out 130 years ago. Can you imagine? And all of us, many of us have relatives that were Indigenous individuals. And my granddaughter's grandfather was Cherokee in North Carolina. He's no longer alive right now. And despite the killing, enslaved, and forced relocation of the indigenous people of the Western Hemisphere, indigenous people are still standing and working to ensure that their culture isn't forgotten. And this is very true. I mean, there's so many young people that are playing this music now, indigenous individuals. Julie Keefe, Delbert Anderson, I mean, so many. And Molly Obaswam, we'll be able to get her in this morning. It's 7:14. Ooh, time flies when I'm here. Now, this is going to be a long tune, so I might have to come in. If somebody, please, I need you. Please, I need you to make a pledge of support to WPFW. And if you can do it to this program, I would be so happy if you can do it, okay? All right, going back with Jim Pepper. Celebrating Indigenous People Day. Thank you so much for allowing me to be here to share this music with you.
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CD Afro-Indian Blues. And we're going to go to Julia Keefe with the Indigenous Big Band with the tune Water. But I'm still waiting for you to make a pledge. 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I'd love to hear from you. We're going to go back to the music, as I mentioned, celebrating Indigenous Peoples Day with Julia Keefe and the Indigenous Big Band. Thank you so much for joining me this morning.

And that was the Julia Keefe Indigenous Big Band with the tune Water. Thank you for joining me this morning. It is so wonderful to be here with you. I haven't gotten any, you know, pledges, and I'm kind of concerned. I've got to make my goal. I've got to make my goal, please. Like I said, the goal is 1,092, but I made it 1,200 so that I could divide it into $400 each hour. And so we're going in, whoa, we're in seven, so we're to 2 hours. We're going into the third hour, which would be the $1,200. And I'm going to check again in a minute, but I want to tell you again, you were listening to Julia Keefe, who is Native American and with her Indigenous Big Band. And another individual that I had the opportunity to interview her, actually I interviewed her twice, I think, once when she was either in her first year of college or her last year of high school, because they performed at the Smithsonian, and I had the pleasure of interviewing her. And then I interviewed her again, and I can't remember the year. You know, it all comes together when you're doing 40 years of doing this program here at W, doing programs here at WPFW, because I wasn't always early morning. I was evening, and then I was 10 to 12 when I started with two children and then three children. I don't know how I did that. I could not tell you how I did that. We're going to go on with another tune celebrating Indigenous people, and the tune brought to us by Don Pullen from Sacred Common Ground. The tune, The Eagle Staff, is First. And please, I need you to go over to your phones. I need your help. 202-588-9739 or 1-800-222-9739 or WPFWFM.org. 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Please, I need to hear from you this morning. I need to hear from you. The Eagle Staff is First. Don Pullen. Please, I need to hear from you. Please, please, please. Okay. I'm going to go to the music. Calming myself, because the music always calms me. Calming myself, because I know you're going to call, because you know how important WPFW is for our community. I mean, really. Whoa. I couldn't imagine. Right now, I would be if there wasn't a WPFW. With everything that's going on in the world, I would be, but I know WPFW gives me hope. The individuals here, the programmers, the volunteers involved, the community involved. You know, when I go different, I even go on to New York and I met people and the conversations, and they were from all different backgrounds. And I'm like, hey, we okay? We gonna be okay. Been there, got through, went through. We gonna be okay. All right, let me go to the music. The Eagle Staff is First. And waiting to hear from you. And I know I keep, but I'm, you know, for our young people, they need this. You know, they need us. They need us. They want to shut us down so we can't communicate with them. Okay? WPFW helps us communicate among generations. Okay? Different cultures,
different religions, different races, different lifestyles. We need WPFW. And then the music, because, you know, you got to have the music to come, you know, with all this. Okay, let me go to the music.

And Don Pullen with Eagle Staff. Ooh, the music, I'm telling you. And guess what? We got some pledges. Oh, donations, actually. We need 500 more dollars, and we will have made the goal. 500 more dollars. Five people with $100, or if we get five people with $100, or 10 people with $50, or if we just want to make, because I can't, right now I'm so excited, 100 people with $10 actually will go over, but that can't hurt, okay? Please, I need to hear from you. $500 and we will have made the goal. Thank you, friend, who made a goal from Washington, D.C., oh, thank you for your kind words. R. Carter from Washington, D.C., thank you for your kind words. Leonora Winters from Owens, Maryland, thank you also. Oh, thank you for your kind words. You know, thank you. Michelle from Columbia, Maryland, thank you. And she's actually sending out a challenge to Hampton individuals. Who are Delta Sigmas. Thank you for your pledge and for your challenge. And Dia Kafarfra, I hope I'm pronouncing your name properly. Thank you. And thank you for the kind message also. Thank you from Silver Spring. And Michael from Centerville, Virginia, thank you. And thank you again for your kind words. $500 and we will have made the goal. Please, I need to hear from you. $500 and we will have made the goal. Please, I need to hear from you. Please, won't you walk over to the phone and share? Please, I need to hear from you. I'm going to go back to the music with a young lady that I met this weekend. And it's really, you know, someone introduced her. And right away, I could tell, I don't know what it was. And I said to her, and I didn't mean, and now that I think back to it, could have been kind of, I said, you're a musician, aren't you? And she said, yes. But they didn't introduce her as a musician. But I just knew, I had this feeling. I kind of knew. Okay, I'm talking about Melina Casado, who's a trumpeter. Okay, I'm talking about women trumpet instrumentalists. And her CD is Reflection of Another Self. And she shares herself, you know, everything she went through as a black living in Spain. And she's young, and I'm going to play OCT, and it's Oda to the Crazy Times, and the times are crazy, okay, and it features Coquet, all right? Please, I need to hear from you. Please, $500, and we will have made the goal. Five people with $100, please, I need to hear from you this morning. Please help me. Okay, to the music. Because I know you're going to go over there and help me.

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0: I don't need to say more, but I do need to hear from you. Please, please walk over to your phone and make that call. And when I played the Malina Casado, the first time when I heard it, I thought about Miles Davis with Feliz de Kilimanjaro. And I'm going to play some of that. I hate to talk over the music, but we're far behind. I need you. I need you. $400, and we will have made the goal. $400. $400, and we'll make the goal. Please. Ianta Tucker in Columbia, Maryland, thank you for your pledge. I need to hear from you. $400, and we will have made the goal. I need to hear from you. $400, and we will make the goal. Is there somebody out there that could do the whole 400? Four people with $100, or could we get four people with $100 or eight people with $50? Please, whatever you can spare, please help us this morning to make this goal. $400 and we'll make the goal. Please, please walk over to your phone. The number is 202-255-7919. I'm sorry, 202-588-9739. 202, I'm getting excited now. 202-588-9739 or 800-222-9739. 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Please help me out this morning. I need to hear from you. Any amount that you share, please, any amount. Oh, Sylvia, thank you from Rockville, Maryland. Thank you, thank you, thank you. $400 and we will have made the goal. $400, please. Is there somebody out there new who's been listening for a while but hasn't had a chance to call and they want to make a donation to WPFW or a pledge? 202-588-9739 or 1-800-222-9739. Please, I need to hear from you. Please walk over to your phone. Please help us out this morning. You are the difference here at WPFW. We couldn't do this without you. In the background, Miles Davis with Feliz de Kilimanjaro, performing with him, Wayne Shorter, Chick Corea, Dave Holland, and Tony Williams. Please, it's about time for me to bid you adieu, but continue to share peace and love with your kind acts and words. I'm telling you, it makes a difference. Most definitely. The tune is Freelon Room. Please, I need to hear from you. $400 and we will have made the goal. Please walk over to your phone, 202-588-9739 or 1-800-222-9739. Please help me out this morning. Please. $400 and we will have made the goal. Please. Waiting, waiting for you. Please walk over to your phone. I want to remind you also that there will be the Jazz and Justice Festival that was canceled. They're having it today. And you can participate. Let me give them you some information about it.
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1: I'm still an activist and a warrior for the people, and I will continue until I die.
0: Today is Indigenous Peoples Day. We'll speak to Native American activist Leonard Peltier at his home on the Turtle Mountain Band of Chippewa Reservation in North Dakota. And we'll speak to the director of a new film called Free Leonard Peltier.
2: There's some firing now.
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2: This right, there's surely going to be some blood spilled here.
5: I want to ask you about the dead agents. Did you kill them?
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0: But first to India, where thousands have been arrested amidst massive protests against the government of Narendra Modi.
6: The opposition is asking one question. Prove to us that you have not cheated in the election.
0: All that and more coming up. Welcome to Democracy Now!, democracynow.org, The War and Peace Report. I'm Amy Goodman. In Saudi Arabia, one person was killed and 11 others wounded Sunday when a missile fired by Houthi fighters in Yemen hit a passenger terminal in King Khalid International Airport in Riyadh. The attack came just one day after another Houthi strike in the same terminal killed at least 12 people and injured more than 300 others, many of them critically. Saudi officials responded by canceling flights and suspending airport operations. Meanwhile, schools across Riyadh have canceled in-person classes and switched to distance learning for the second time in less than a month due to the threat of Houthi attacks. Meanwhile, Houthi-aligned media reports Saudi warplanes bombed Sana'a International Airport and other sites around Yemen's capital. The Pentagon's once again raised its count of U.S. troops killed and wounded in operations tied to the U.S. war on Iran. The Pentagon quietly updated the figures without a public announcement Friday. The Defense Casualty Analysis System website now lists 21 service members killed, up from 18, and 865 wounded, 98 more than in August. This comes as 74 Democrats in Congress are pushing the Pentagon for answers about U.S. airstrikes in Iran that killed civilians. They're focusing on a September strike on a wedding in Iran that killed five people, three adults and two children, and injured about 70 others. In a letter to Defense Secretary Pete Hegseth, the Democrats wrote, quote, "We're deeply alarmed by the continued pattern of civilian casualties resulting from U.S. operations in the war in Iran and the apparent lack of action and accountability from the department. Acknowledging such incidents, accepting responsibility, and learning from them makes our forces stronger, more effective, and an example to the world. When we fail to do so, it has the exact opposite effect," they said. In Gaza, two Palestinians were killed today as an Israeli drone struck vehicles in the southern city of Rafah. This follows an Israeli airstrike Sunday that killed three Palestinians in a tent in the Al-Mawasi area of Khan Yunis, which Israel previously designated as a so-called safe zone. On Saturday, separate Israeli strikes killed at least five Palestinians in Gaza. Those attacks came on the one-year anniversary of the U.S.-brokered so-called ceasefire agreement. Palestinian officials say Israel violated the deal more than 5,100 times in attacks that killed at least 1,471 Palestinians and injured nearly 5,200 others. This is Neil Al-Buhaisi, whose home was damaged in an Israeli strike.
7: Where would they go? They will stay in the streets. Where? There's no shelter or anything. All empty areas are filled. All is filled with tents in the north, the south, and in the middle where we are living. We started living this tragedy as well. There's no choice left for humans. There's no desire to live with this situation that we are in.
0: Russian attacks on Ukraine killed at least six civilians Sunday, including a strike on a grocery store in Kharkiv that killed three people and 20 injured. That followed Russian missile strikes in the southeastern Ukraine on Saturday that killed 20 people, including 3 children. Elsewhere, Russia bombed a power plant in the city of Kharkiv Sunday, setting it on fire. The attack came after President Trump wrote on Truth Social, quote, "Effective immediately, there's an energy ceasefire in the war between Russia and Ukraine. Both parties have agreed," he said. Ukrainian President Volodymyr Zelensky said the announcement caught him off guard, calling it, quote, "news to me," unquote. On Saturday, President Trump told reporters at the White House he thinks, quote, "it's time for Ukraine to get a new president," unquote. Trump's remarks came after the White House said it had reached a deal with the Kremlin to suspend sanctions on Russian diesel exports until April in order to lower fuel prices before the midterm elections. Speaking to ABC News, President Zelensky said he would organize elections and stop attacking Russian energy sites if President Putin agreed to a 60-day ceasefire.
8: "Tell Putin, give us 2 months. 60 days of total ceasefire, 60 days, and we will organize elections. Of course, we will be ready for any choice of our people." Exactly. We are ready for ceasefire. We are ready to begin from any kind of steps of de-escalation. We are ready for energy ceasefire, not to attack energy, both sides.
0: In India, protests against the right-wing government of Prime Minister Narendra Modi rocked Delhi over the weekend. Police detained thousands of people Saturday, including the 3 leaders of the youth-led Cockroach Janata Party, Abhijit Dipka, Saurav Das, and Ashutosh Ranka. Authorities had intercepted their flight from Mumbai to New Delhi to prevent a large demonstration. A magistrate judge ordered them released Sunday on the condition that they not breach peace for 1 year. After their release, the leaders vowed to continue protesting, even as they accused Modi's government of waging war on its own citizens and creating an atmosphere of fear. Today, Rahul Gandhi, the leader of the opposition Congress Party, is leading a march towards the Supreme Court. This is Neha Bora, the national president of the All India Students Association.
9: So I think there is hope, and that's the only reason why people have the courage to come down onto the streets now. Because there is hope that not only can you fight against these people who rule, who claim to rule with an iron fist, and they did rule with an iron fist, not only can you fight them, you can also defeat them in some way or form. And this hope is infectious, and that is why it keeps spreading in this entire country. Fear is infectious, of course, but hope is also infectious.
0: We'll go to New Delhi after headlines. The U.S. Justice Department is looking into whether the 5 major TV networks that make up the White House TV press pool broke federal antitrust law last month. In September, news departments at ABC, CBS, CNN, NBC, and Fox News briefly halted their shared rotation of White House coverage after CNN was pulled from a scheduled assignment from the White House. The networks reportedly found out about the probe on Friday, when the Justice Department's antitrust division sent letters demanding records of internal communications. Last month, CNN, MS Now, and Politico sued over their ban from the White House. A Trump-appointed federal judge issued a temporary order requiring the White House to restore their access, with a ruling on a potential longer-lasting injunction expected Tuesday. A federal judge has ordered the Trump administration to stop running government-funded TV ads that promote President Trump, finding they're likely unlawful. In her ruling, U.S. District Judge Jennifer Rochon of New York blocked the Trump administration from spending public funds to distribute the ads. She also said it must cancel, quote, any slot, placement, reservation, or arrangement for the airing or dissemination of the challenged advertisements, unquote. The ruling took effect immediately, covering any ads that were set to air later Sunday night. But the Justice Department, in a weekend filing, said the ad buy was slated to end on Sunday. The ads began running on national TV in September, using millions of dollars from the Department of Homeland Security. A federal judge issued a temporary order on Friday blocking the deportation of Oscar Bergal, the 28-year-old man shot by an ICE agent on Thursday in the Marble Hill neighborhood of New York City. The order also prohibits federal agents from moving him to any facility outside the southern or eastern districts of New York or the District of New Jersey unless the court approves it first. Bergal was behind the wheel of his car when he was shot in the neck with his 5-year-old son in the back seat. As plainclothes ICE agents approached the vehicle with weapons drawn. On Saturday, hundreds of people, including families and children, rallied in Herald Square to protest ICE and to demand accountability. Demonstrators marched to call for an end to ICE operations in New York City and justice for immigrant families. This is protester Tanya Nunez. In Houston, Texas, ICE agents struck and injured a man with their vehicle on Saturday after he ran from them on foot. An ICE spokesperson said agents were trying to stop a vehicle carrying Jose Mendoza Cervantes, the person the operation was targeting, and Miguel Pardo Hernandez. In the footage, the ICE vehicle can be seen running over Pardo Hernandez. They broke his legs. And he was scheduled to undergo surgery on Sunday. During a rally in Tennessee Saturday, President Trump repeatedly misnamed Michigan's Democratic Senate candidate, Dr. Abdul El-Sayed, as Mohammed, calling him a jihadist.
10: Like Mohammed El-Sayed. I call him Mohammed. Somebody said, his name isn't Mohammed. It's Abdul. I said, to me, it's Mohammed. I'm the president. I can call him whatever the hell I want. To me, he's Mohammed, and he's a radical jihadist.
0: Dr. Abdul El-Sayed responded to the attacks by saying, quote, he knows my name is Abdul. He says it every day, but he's not just attacking me. He's attacking all of us, unquote. In Tennessee, Krista Pike was discharged from a hospital Saturday and sent back to death row at the Deborah Johnson Rehabilitation Center in Nashville. Pike survived two doses of pentobarbital meant to kill her at a botched execution attempt on September 30th. Tennessee Governor Bill Lee has postponed executions through the end of the year pending an investigation. He's not responded to calls from Krista Pike's lawyers to commute her sentence from death to life in prison. If he takes no action before leaving office January 16th, the decision will fall to the victor of Tennessee's gubernatorial race in November. Democrat Jerry Green has called for a moratorium on executions, while Republican candidate, current U.S. Senator Marsha Blackburn, wrote, quote, the answer is simple. Bring back the electric chair and deliver justice for these victims swiftly, she said. The Trump administration placed sanctions on the International Criminal Court Friday, just hours after a former ICC judge, Navi Pillay, was awarded the Nobel Peace Prize. The court condemned the sanctions and urged its 125 member countries to come to its defense. The U.S. has already sanctioned 17 ICC judges and officials. To see our interview about Navi Pillay, the new Nobel Peace Prize winner, go to democracynow.org. And President Trump appointed conservative commentator Katie Zakaria to serve as White House press secretary, replacing Karoline Leavitt. Zakaria has spread anti-abortion disinformation, including a conspiracy theory linking the abortion pill mifepristone to Nazi Germany. In a November 2025 post on X, Zakaria falsely claimed mifepristone is, quote, connected to the manufacturer of the deadly gas Zyklon B, unquote. Zakaria is a former Department of Homeland Security spokesperson, current advisor to Trump Media and Technology Group. And those are some of the headlines. This is Democracy Now!, democracynow.org. Coming up, we go to India, where thousands have been arrested amidst massive protests against the government of Narendra Modi. Stay with us.

0: good morning. Good morning. Welcome to Democracy Now! 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The number to call is 800-222-9739. 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Hopefully we will have exceeded the goal by then. Thank you.
1: Joined by leaders from the opposition parties. They're demanding the resignation of the Chief Election Commissioner, Gyanesh Kumar, and an overhaul of the electoral system. The cockroach movement started after the Chief Justice of India's Supreme Court compared unemployed youth to cockroaches earlier this year. Today, in one of the largest recent protests in India's capital of New Delhi, India's main opposition leader, Rahul Gandhi of the Congress Party, is leading a march to the Supreme Court of India. Speaking to reporters earlier today, Gandhi reiterated the call for the election commissioner to resign.
2: Narendra Modi is blocking the whole town. He's putting 30, 40,000 police people outside. For what? Because the opposition is asking one question. Prove to us that you have not cheated in the election. Prove to us that you've not cheated in the election.
3: The Modi government put New Delhi in lockdown ahead of Saturday's protests, canceling trains to the city, shutting down metro stations, even suspending mobile internet in large parts of Delhi. Tens of thousands of security forces, including paramilitary and police, were mobilized across the city, and at least 7,000 people were detained Saturday alone, including protest leaders, lawyers, and journalists. This is a protester speaking to reporters from inside a van where he was detained.
4: The Modi government is scared of us. That is why we have been picked up from halfway. We didn't even know where they were trying to bring us.
5: This is just fear, and they are afraid of us because they have done something wrong, and you cannot do something wrong with the people of this country, man.
3: Several cockroach movement leaders were also arrested right off the plane as they arrived in Delhi for the protest Saturday morning. After being released the next morning, Saurav Das, one of the leaders of the Cockroach People's Party, vowed protests would continue.
6: The protests are on. The protests will go on.
7: The youth of the country have woken up. The youth of the country are asking for accountability. The peaceful protests will go on until they fix accountability. And now the protests will not only happen in Delhi, but in the whole country.
1: On Saturday, the United Nations human rights spokesperson expressed concern over the mass detentions in India. In response, the Indian mission in Geneva responded on X that the UN's concerns were, quote, misplaced and constitute an unwarranted interference in the internal affairs of India, asserting that India is the world's largest democracy.
3: For more, we're joined by two guests in Delhi. John V. Sen is the managing editor of The Wire, an independent news website in India. And joining us from the streets of New Delhi, Shoaib Danyal, political editor of Scroll, another Indian independent news website. Shoaib, you were arrested on Saturday. You're out now. Describe what's happening in the streets and why these massive protests are happening, and also the response to thousands being arrested.
8: The protests are happening over one issue, Amy, which is the rigging of the voter rolls, as Anjali pointed out. 130 million Indians have got kicked off the voter rolls in a process that could at best be described as arbitrary. The deletions have affected Muslims far more than they have affected other Indians. So there is a very, very racial element in what this program represents. And these protests are coming after months of this exercise going on. And they represent an outpouring of anger, of frustration at what many Indians feel is the fact that their democracy has been taken away. We fought really hard for a democracy in 1947, and it feels like the right to vote is being taken away, and really everything else is downstream from that. On Saturday, we saw something unprecedented in India. Delhi was locked down, as you very correctly praised it. There were tens of thousands of policemen, paramilitary forces on the streets. The entire city was barricaded. The entire city center was barricaded. Internet was shut off. The police unleashed violence on these. You know, most of the protesters are actually kids. It's very much a Gen Z protest in many ways. The bulk of the protesters are young kids. I just met a couple of kids who are 18, who are in first year in college. They've come here. And again, they were brutalized. They were arrested. This happened yesterday and the day before. And today we've had a kind of turning of the tide, so to speak, where the Congress Party, which is in the main opposition, has actually put its bulk, has actually put its strength, cadre strength out onto the street. And we've seen some pretty remarkable scenes of the very same parts of Delhi, which were completely barricaded, which are completely blocked off, which are completely empty. They're filled with protesters today. And the police today have not or cannot do anything about it.
1: I want to bring Jhanvi Sen into the conversation, managing editor of The Wire, another independent news website in India. Jhanvi, you've also been out in the streets. Can you explain why protesters are marching to the Supreme Court of India right now?
9: This began by a call from the leaders of the opposition who wanted to submit a memorandum to the Chief Justice of India about their concerns with what's happening within the Election Commission of India. And as you were mentioning earlier, you know, one of the chief demands, though of course not the only demand, has been the resignation of the Chief Election Commissioner, and the opposition has been trying to go to different constitutional authorities about this. They first tried to meet the Election Commission itself. They were underway. They have had a meeting with the President of India, Draupadi Murmu, and then they wanted to go to the Chief Justice of India, who sits in the Supreme Court, to submit a memorandum to him. He has denied them a meeting, and that is why now this march has become a people's march, with all of them heading towards this constitutional authority, which they feel should safeguard the rights of Indian people, especially this very basic right to vote.
1: And Jhanvi, there's also concerns about excessive brutality from police and other security forces who were on the streets over the weekend, particularly on Saturday. Can you talk a little bit about this? And you were on the streets as well, what you witnessed.
9: No, absolutely. I think it was, in fact, both on Saturday and Sunday, very heavy-handed behavior from the police and the military of different kinds, detaining people, putting them into police buses, and then several people were hit, they were mistreated, women were manhandled. There were also not just allegations. We saw this happen. Women. Protesters being taken into buses where there were no women constables, which is illegal. Women protesters being detained after dark, which is also illegal. And then what another tactic that the police has now perfected is to detain protesters and then to drive them around in these buses for hours and drop them off in extremely far-flung corners of the city from where it's very difficult to make it back. Often it's difficult to contact people that you know. They have also tried to take people's phones and make them delete footage. One of the very concerning things that we've been seeing is also the detentions of journalists. You were mentioning how Shoaib too was detained on Saturday. My colleagues and I almost faced a similar situation. And so many journalists, both yesterday and today, despite wearing press cards, saying again and again that they're from the media and they're here to cover what's happening, have been treated in this way, as have senior leaders of opposition parties. There were very stark and troubling visuals yesterday of a member of parliament from one of the left parties, the CPIM, John Brittas, who said he was pinned down by paramilitary personnel inside one of these detention buses, and then had trouble breathing. He had to be taken to the hospital. So really, yes, we have been seeing very heavy-handed behavior on the side of the police and the paramilitary forces, and they seem to be able to do this despite the Supreme Court having a hearing early yesterday morning where they said that, you know, no illegal detention should take place. Journalists and lawyers doing their job should not be detained. Despite that, we have not seen a change in that behavior over Sunday as well.
1: Shoaib, I wanted to get your reaction to what the Indian mission in Geneva posted on X in response to criticism from the UN Human Rights Office, expressing concern over the mass detention of protesters. And the response began by saying, India is the world's largest democracy, and the right to peaceful assembly is guaranteed by our constitution, safeguarded by robust institutions, an independent judiciary, and free media. Do the people on the streets agree with this?
8: I think now increasingly what was a banal fact about India is now not true. And this is exactly what the protests are about. We're seeing, I think this is true for democracies across the world. We have, India still maintains a veneer of democracy. We're still wearing the clothes of democracy. But inside, there is something rotten. So elections are held. The elections are multi-party elections. On paper, everybody has a right to contest. But of course, we are seeing right from things which are actually legal, which I think are there in other democracies like the US also, the fact that the BJP has so much money. So even if everything were above the board, the BJP just starts, you know, 100 meters ahead on the starting line when the race starts, just on money. They have so much money. But they also now have institutions. You know, you asked why people are marching to the Supreme Court today. Now, these voter roll deletions were contested in the Supreme Court as they were happening. And the Supreme Court just did not

0: part of that. So in a way, this march to the Supreme Court is really, really interesting, because Rahul Gandhi and other protesters are trying to politicize the Supreme Court's role in this matter.
1: You know, it's really interesting what's happening around the world, Jhanvi. You have these mass protests in France led by the youth around issues of affordability and education. You have mass protests in Spain that have led the prime minister to call for a snap election November 29th, and he's dissolved the parliament. And now you have these mass protests in India. I'm wondering what you think this means for the Modi government.
2: I think these protests are going to be impossible for the government to ignore, even though it seems to be trying really hard. All the messaging we've seen coming from leaders of Modi's party, that's the Bharatiya Janata Party, have been attempts to show that this is just the opposition trying to make this an anarchic situation, that they don't have an agenda, that they're just, you know, trying to create chaos. But it's not sitting. And I think one of the reasons why we also saw the targeting of journalists was that they realize that building that narrative is not working. We have a chief election commissioner who faced some pretty damning, expose in a very big newspaper about the way he was functioning. And since then, we have heard absolutely nothing from him. We don't know where he is. And of course, this is in a country where the prime minister has not given a press conference ever since he was elected as the prime minister of this country. So perhaps the chief election commissioner is simply following in his footsteps by quickly disappearing from public sight when things become a little difficult. But I think, yes, this tactic of ignoring, this tactic of trying to suppress narratives and suppress people has not been working. We are seeing how today so many more people have gathered. The rally that Shoaib is at right now is very, very large. And so I think, you know, no matter what narrative they try to build, this is not going to go away.
1: Jhanvi Sen of The Wire, Shoaib Daniel from The Scroll, both independent news websites in India. Daniel was one of those thousands arrested on Saturday and will continue to cover these protests. Coming up, it's Indigenous Peoples Day. We'll speak with the Native American activist Leonard Peltier, who spent almost 50 years behind bars. Stay with us. Pavan Guru Pani Pita
3: 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We also want to say thank you to James Weeks. We'll try to keep up the good work, James. Thank you so much for your pledge of support. And Eric Duffy from Etchison, Maryland, which I've never heard of. I wonder where that is. Thank you, Eric. He says, want to thank Amy and the staff for enriching our lives every day. Ashe, they do that. Absolutely. The number to call, 800-222-9739, WPFWFM.org. Let's keep the calls coming for Democracy Now! Let us double this goal this morning together as we renew our commitment to community and resistance. No time like the presence. For those two things, community and resistance. As Patti Smith would say, the people have the power. And Amy Goodman says the same, and you know it. So we want to make sure that this independent grassroots news hour and this independent news outlet stay here, right here. 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And I'll thank others on the other side of this next segment.
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12: The government said that they were going to use paramilitary forces, and they wanted to be able to shoot to kill.

0: As a result of that firefight, two FBI agents died.
1: They needed to get a man. The government did so many things wrong.
2: We want to wake up the little people, expose the U.S. government and FBI conspiracy.
1: I came across a teletype that contradicted the primary piece of evidence.
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7: We're continuing on this battle because we want to bring Leonard home.
8: I am someone that's trying to make a better life for my people.
9: That's the trailer for the new documentary, Free Leonard Peltier. The film's being released today, Indigenous Peoples Day, co-directed by Jesse Shortbull and David France. On Friday, I spoke to France and Leonard Peltier, who joined from his home on the Turtle Mountain Band of Chippewa Reservation in Belcourt, North Dakota. I began by asking Leonard Peltier what Indigenous Peoples Day means to him. Leonard, if you can talk about what happened in the last hours of the Biden administration. In fact, I believe it was announced when he was getting in the car with Trump to go to Trump's inauguration that you heard that you would be released from prison.
10: I actually didn't hear until... For certain was until Biden only had a couple days or a few hours, whatever left, whatever it was, he didn't have much time left. And that's when I actually heard that I was getting commutation on their home confinement. At least it was out of a prison cell, but I'm still basically under, jurisdiction of an illegal conviction. I was never legally conviction. I was never legally indicted. So everything when they put up evidence that's false, that's not a hearing. And that's been proven over and over that the grand jury hearing was fake. The trial had admitted racist on a jury. The judge was overturned numerous times for making racial statements against Native people. So I never did get a trial. That was all fake. But I still spent all the hours. They wanted me to die in prison. So thanks to you, the people, you're the ones that helped get me out of here. First of all, I would like to thank everybody for allowing me to be here and to make my presentation, let you know how I still feel as I did 50 years ago or longer. I'm still an activist and a warrior for the people, and I will continue till I die. But Indigenous Day is a day that's been long overdue for any type of recognition, any type of appreciation that the natives of this country, this continent, had to offer to humanity. Some people became greedy and selfish and murderous, and they tried to exterminate us because they wanted it all for themselves. Well, 500 years later, we're still here, and I'm still talking, and I'm going to talk till I die. I am not going to give up because we are not free yet. We are in danger. Trump and these organizations are talking about doing away with our reservations and our treaties and everything else. That's it. That's it for us. If we lose those, we're done. It's over with. We're vanished, as they called us in the 50s and 60s, of vanishing Americans. And we have a right, as much as anybody in the world on earth, to defend themselves. And that's what we do. We defend ourselves. We weren't out looking to go to war or hurt anybody or kill anybody. That's not what we were about. We want our freedom. Indigenous Day is another day for us, excuse me, to express these feelings, to let the world know that we're still here and we're going to stay here. You're not going to get rid of us. I'm here on this day to say thanks to all of you who support us.
9: I want to go to two clips of the new film Free Leonard Peltier and then talk to the co-director. This clip features Leonard Peltier and three other AIM activists, that's American Indian Movement activists, arrested in connection with the shootout at Pine Ridge in 1975. They discuss how the fighting began.
11: Come on, you guys, time to be warriors. Get your guns and go up there and protect the elders.
0: We responded and we ran towards the jumping bowl. We were met by individuals that were firing upon the houses. We had no idea who these individuals were.
12: Figured it was an attack by some of the goons.
11: I don't know really how the gunfight started. My main concern was the safety of our people.
12: I ran into the houses because there was little babies there and burning children. Got them out of there.
13: Yeah, it just happened so fast.
9: That was Dino Butler, Bob Robidoux, and Leonard Peltier, and then Norman Brown. This clip goes back to November 14, 1975. Oregon State Police stopped a motorhome. Leonard Peltier was inside. This is another clip from Free Leonard Peltier.
0: And just as he's getting on, here goes this mobile home. He decided to stop us and claim the glory. The deputy sheriff says that he heard two shots. So he fires at the vehicle. Leonard saw that when running into the fields. The deputy sheriff fired at him. He escaped.
9: And that was the voice of the AIM leader, American Indian Movement leader, Dennis Banks. All in Free Leonard Peltier. David France is the co-director with Jesse Shortbull. David, talk about the making of this film.
14: The making, I guess, really for me goes back almost 50 years, because as you said, I was a witness to the news reports around the events of 1975 and then the efforts to find Leonard, which was and remains, I think, the largest and longest FBI manhunt in history. It's a story that galvanized my understanding of justice, social justice. And when I realized that Leonard was approaching his 50th anniversary, I visited him in Coleman in Central Florida and asked him for permission to tell his story. And it was a conversation that took some time before he agreed that we could do it. And one of those conditions was that we put together an indigenous team of filmmakers to lead in the making of the film.
9: And when you talk about the longest manhunt in FBI history, Leonard had escaped to Canada. Meanwhile, Bob Robidoux and Dina Butler were put on trial.
14: Correct.
9: And they were acquitted.
14: They were found not guilty by reason of self-defense.
9: And so the search by the state was for another jury, another court.
14: What's really clear from the record is that after they lost that case against those two men, those co-defendants, they were prepared to do anything to convict Leonard Peltier. That included falsifying evidence, covering up exculpatory evidence, coercing people into giving false testimony. And it was one crime against the justice system after another in order to frame Leonard for the assassination of these two federal agents. And although he and his team were able to prove over and over that every bit of evidence used against him in his conviction was brought into question, he was never able to get a retrial. He was never able to get a hearing before the Supreme Court. And it had become, for him and for anybody watching it, one of the most Kafkaesque experiences in American history.
9: Leonard Peltier, There was a moment when President Biden, this is before he commuted your sentence, when President Biden apologized for the residential schools that people like you, indigenous children, were put in. Can you talk about growing up as a Native American in this country and what happened to you as a child?
10: I grew up in an era when we were just coming out of the times when this was actually a concentration camp. We couldn't leave the reservation without a pass. And that's even to go to shopping for groceries on the border towns of our nation. We're a nation. We're not reservations. We're nations. And we had to pay for that pass. I never got to go to town until I was about 6 years old, I think, something like that there, because we had to pay for it. We didn't have money to pay for stuff like that. The racism was just so out. It was so out. It was just so obvious. It was not even trying to, they didn't even try to hide it. Of course, to us younger people, they wouldn't be so vocal about it because they get their goddamn ass. And because we start fighting back. My generation started fighting back real strong.
9: Do you remember the first day you were taken to a residential school and what these residential schools were, where you were taken, where you were living?
10: My grandfather died in 1952, who was my hero. He was a very cultural person. He was very, very popular. And he passed. And my grandmother went up to the agency to see if they can get... My grandfather and grandmother was raising myself, my sister Betty, and my cousin Pauline. And she went up to the agency to try to get some help because she had no way to support us and feed us and everything. And so in retaliation, they took us to the boarding school in Wapton, North Dakota. I mean, I tried to escape there from there at 10 years old. I fell in the Red River and almost drowned. So that was the type of conditions we had. When we got there, they took us to the barber room, and barbershop, and they buzz cut all our hair off, and then they we stripped us of all of our clothes, took our what clothes we had, and poured DDT over us. Some people said that in their generation, they poured kerosene over them, but DDT is poison. And then we went to the shower and took a shower after that. But the brutality was. It was so open for the least violation of any kind of rule. And that's what, and all we were being taught was that we were saved by the white man from who came to our shores because we were a bunch of savages here. And we didn't know nothing and we did. It was just outright racism.
9: Leonard, I wanted to go to the year 2000. It was election day. When President Clinton called into our station, WBAI, to talk about getting out the vote, because the president of the United States was on the phone and you were in prison, yours was a case we had been covering for years, I got to ask him this question.
15: President Clinton, since it's rare to get you on the phone, let me ask you another question. That is, what is your position on granting Leonard Peltier, the Native American activist, executive clemency?
16: Well, I don't have a position I can announce yet. I believe there is a new application for him in there, and when I have time after the election's over, I'm going to review all the remaining executive clemency applications and see what the merits dictate. I will try to do what I think the right thing to do is based on the evidence.
9: That was part of President Clinton's response. A quarter of a century ago when I asked him about whether he would free you from prison, Leonard Peltier. It would take another quarter of a century. At that time, the FBI staged a major demonstration. Talk about how rare that demonstration was.
10: It was not only rare, that was illegal. They cannot march in the streets with weapons. This is against the Constitution and the laws of the United States of America. And this is what we got to tell people. They were marching in the streets armed.
14: It's absolutely true. It was the first and only time that the FBI has staged a demonstration ever in public. And there were 500 people, FBI agents, former FBI agents, armed agents, who circled the White House in silent protest to warn the president of their position on any movement to free Leonard Peltier. And it was really a shocking display of the agency that had committed these crimes against Leonard, demanding that that the civil government not overturn their campaign. And it was threatening, and it was certainly very effective.
9: I thought it was very interesting, the part of the film that deals with James Reynolds. And I wanted to ask Leonard, you about this. James Reynolds was the prosecutor in charge of the district that tried and convicted you. But he would go on to remove his name from the case. And he went on to sign a petition for your release based on FBI judicial and prosecutorial misconduct. He would campaign for your freedom.
10: Yes.
9: Talk about that.
10: Well, he wasn't the only one. The regional director of the FBI, Don Edwards, he was the third in line to be the director of the FBI. He was a committed supporter. They asked him how come he was supporting me, and he said, well, I work there. I know what they did to Leonard. And there's other FBI agents also that came forward and supported. And judges. Reynolds is just one of the latest ones that in the last 10 years came forward and mentioned about the illegal things. He said Leonard never committed no crimes on that reservation, which is true. Judge Haney, he was the main judge in the Eighth Circuit Court of Appeals on the murder weapon. He was sitting there, was going to overturn the case because the murder weapon was false. And all of a sudden, he denied it. And so we find a document later on where the FBI agent made a phone call to Washington, D.C., and he said, I just left Judge Haney's office, and it went very well for us in the Peltier case. I will make a full report as soon as I get back to Washington. I want that report. That belongs to me. That belongs to my case. Why can't I get that? Why is this stuff being withheld from me to this day, over 50 years later?
9: Can you talk about getting documents under FOIA, David France?
14: There was a huge number of documents that have been released over the decades, but there are still tens of thousands of pages that have not been released and won't be released, despite litigation around them, on the basis of national security. That's the explanation that's been given to the courts. National security is keeping those documents from public view, including the ones that Leonard is seeking. You have to ask yourself what possible national security issue could be involved in this FBI campaign against Leonard and campaign against the American Indian Movement. And I can think of none, except what we discovered, that the United States declared that it was in the national interest, strategic national interest, to claim access to the minerals at Pine Ridge, including the minerals necessary for making atomic bombs. And that might be their explanation. It certainly wouldn't hold up today, but and yet they still maintain that they should not be released to the public.
9: When I did the question and answer after the film here in New York, talking to Holly Cook Macaro, who was a lobbyist with the NDN Collective fighting for your freedom, she talked about the importance of Deb Haaland, who's now running for governor of New Mexico, and Javier Becerra. At the time, he was health secretary under Biden, and he is now running for governor of California. The two of them working to have you freed. What did that mean to you, Leonard Peltier?
10: Well, it was kind of, I would say, soothing to know that we did have some victories. We are having some victories. It isn't total loss like it seemed to be for so many years that we were not making any gains. We were still living in the worst poverty, in the danger. They just passed a law here 6 months ago, where maybe a little bit longer, where if a Native woman is killed, they have to investigate immediately. Just think of that too. I mean, you know, they didn't have to investigate when any woman was killed. And this is 2025. They just tried to pass a law where we can't buy back our own land. I mean, we beat the law, we defeated it, but nevertheless, this is what we're still facing today. Today, Indigenous Day, the day that's supposed to be honoring us, and At least leave us alone. Let us lead our own lives. Let us do our own thing. We're not here to overthrow the United States government. That's not what we're here for. We just want to be left alone. Let us live our own lives. Let us have our own society we've had for thousands of years. What the hell? We don't want to be part of a government that's killing women, children, babies, and bombing every dead thing that they can, and talking about annihilating a race of people.
9: You're talking about the war in Iran.
10: That's right, right. Who wants to be part of that? I don't. We don't. We don't want to be part of that. That's what happened to us. So, you know, we're supposed to celebrate Indigenous Day when we see this stuff still going on and still happening to us.
9: Leonard, I was hoping you'd be sitting here at the table. I was hoping that when the film came out in New York City, that you'd be there addressing the audience. There was a display of your artwork. We haven't even talked about the fact that you are an artist at the Friends Academy here in New York City. Yeah. Can you talk about what the conditions of your confinement are, though you are not in Coleman Prison or before that in Leavenworth?
10: Well, the conditions, I mean, is a million times better than that prison cell. I mean, you know, 6 by 9 feet with another person living with another person. And that's not very much room. That's 3 feet of space. I now have a couple of acres here, and I got a nice little house Native people bought for me, not the government.
9: And David France, what are you hoping to do with this film, Free Leonard Peltier?
14: Bringing Leonard's story to the public again, because I think many years ago his story was very well known, to remind people that the history, the horrible history, genocidal history of the United States government against indigenous people is not a thing of the distant past. With the stories that Leonard tells about being confined to his reservation as a child, being taken away from his home to strip him of his culture and his connection to his people and spirituality, the idea that in Leonard's lifetime, it was illegal for indigenous people to practice their own religious ceremonies. This happened within Leonard's lifetime, and it's still happening in very important ways. And that's one of the reasons why he's still being repressed by the government. And it's and telling his story, as he is constantly aware of, is a way to demand that kind of reckoning from the U.S. government and the American people.
9: That's David France, co-director with Jesse Sherpa of the new Netflix documentary, Free Leonard Peltier. And longtime indigenous activist Leonard Peltier himself, his sentence commuted last year in the final hours of the Biden administration after almost 50 years in prison. Leonard spoke to us from his home on the Turtle Mountain Band of Chippewa Reservation in Belport, North Dakota. This breaking news, federal officials have just carried out a dawn raid of Congressmember Ilhan Omar's house. And that does it for this show. Steal the Story, please. A documentary about Democracy Now! Will be viewable online for the first time in exclusive special events starting Tuesday, October 13th at 8 p.m.
17: And you might have heard me exclaim, oh my goodness, this is the repression and the fascism we're living under. A raid of Ilhan Omar's house. Think about how important independent media is in this moment. Think about what Democracy Now! Will report on tomorrow regarding this and what you'll hear in legacy media. There will not be the same story. There will not be the same story. We have to remember that. That is why WPFW is critical. That is why Democracy Now! Is critical. I'm sorry, I'm flustered. I cannot believe that what we're living through right now. This is full fascism. And media is attacked during fascism and dismantled. And so if you appreciate all that Amy does, please make your pledge of support now. We have 1 minute to go. We have some folks to thank. Thomas out of D.C., thank you so much. And Marie out of North Bethesda, thank you so very much. If we can just get another $230, we will be golden, actually. We can double the goal. So perhaps you will find it in your wallet and your heart to do this. 800-222-9739, WPFWFM.org. Keep the calls coming for our upcoming special on Indigenous Peoples Day, Resistance Radio with John Kane. And we'll see you next time. This is WPFW Washington.

0: Hey, welcome everybody to Resistance Radio on this Indigenous Peoples Day. I know I do not sound like John Cain because I'm not John Cain. I am Jackie Lukman, and I am so happy to be joining John Cain today on this special Resistance Radio, honoring and commemorating and setting the record straight about Indigenous Peoples Day. And as a part of WPFW's Pledge Drive. Our fall pledge drive is in full swing, and I am here with John Cain to deal with, talk about, and bring you through all of that. And I think he's here. John, you on?
1: Yes, I am. And I want
0: Great.
1: to say thank you to WPFW and WBAI as well, because this program is being rebroadcast on in New York as well. Well, it is this is a special broadcast for Indigenous Peoples Day. But I'm going to spend the hour talking about why today is Indigenous Peoples Day. And, you know, look, I know a lot of times on days like this, we want to talk about Native activism. We want to talk about perhaps culture and some of what you know, celebrate, I guess, celebrate Native people. But it's a little difficult to do it on this day. So let me kind of get right into it. And of course, as Jack, you mentioned, we are in Fund Drive and WPFW. And for all intents and purposes, look, every Pacifica station is always at some level in a Fund Drive, because we are listeners for radio, and we depend on your contribution for us to be on the air. And that includes for WBAI and WPFW, the two primary stations that carry this program, or carry my program on a regular basis. This, like I said, today is a special edition. So let me kind of get right into it. So why is today Indigenous Peoples Day? Well, unfortunately, the obvious answer is because it has been celebrated as Columbus Day for a very long time. And look, we need to talk about Christopher Columbus, and especially on today. I realize that some want to celebrate Indigenous people and that kind of stuff. I have no problem doing that. I do have a bit of a problem doing it only because of the day that it kind of corresponds to. And in case you don't know, if you forgot what you were, the myth that you were taught in elementary school, on October 11th in 1492, Christopher Columbus and his band of merry men happened upon making essentially landfall. No idea where they were. They certainly didn't go get to where they were heading to, but they would find themselves spotting land and then coming upon a people who were they were not familiar with, and a place that they were not familiar with. Now, that gets touted as Columbus, excuse me, Columbus discovering America. And of course, how do you discover a land that's already occupied? Which is, you know, an absurd proposition all by itself. Although, prior to Christopher Columbus's voyage, you had already had some papal bulls that were issued by Vatican regarding the Christian monarchs of Europe going into Africa, into Western Africa in particular. And basically, the pontiff, the popes were suggesting that a Christian nation not only had the right, but the obligation to go into lands that were occupied by pagan Saracens and other enemies of Christ, and that's what the way we were all described, and to take it over, to take the land, take the people, take the resources, and commit the people to perpetual servitude in the interest of spreading Christendom. And that papal bull in particular initiates will come to be known as the Doctrine of Christian Discovery. Now, that takes on a whole other life when Christopher Columbus, who was intended on trying to find a cheaper and safer route to the east by heading west. He believed that if he headed across the Atlantic, he could make it into the area that Europe was already calling the Indies. And I'm going to get into a little bit more detail with that later. But he miscalculated the size of the earth. He miscalculated the direction. He miscalculated the shape, how long, you know, again, how long his voyage would have to be. I mean, had he not run into an entire hemisphere that he was not familiar with, they frankly would have starved at sea. They never would have made it, obviously, all the way over to Europe was already referring to as the Indies. He never would have been. Now, I do want to make a clarification, because in the narrative associated with what Columbus would call us, which was essentially Indian, or in Spanish, Indios, there ends up being this debate on what that really meant. And, you know, famous folks like Russell Means and George Carlin and others would weigh in on this and would suggest that there was nothing wrong with being called Indian by Columbus, because it was a derivation of what they were saying was Endeo, which is like of God. Now, Christopher Columbus was not referring to us as Endeo. He was referring to us as Indios, because Europe was already referring to the area where they were pursuing these spices as the land east of the Indus or Indus River. And they were already referring to the people that lived out there as Indians or Indios. In fact, those islands in Indonesia, they referred to as the East Indies. And in fact, Europe would be, or the UK would be famous for having the East India, East Indies company and all these trade routes and that kind of stuff. Now, what Carlin and Russell Means suggest was that India didn't exist as a country, so Columbus wasn't trying to get to India. Now, he may not have been trying to go to a country called India, but he was trying to head to an area that Europe was already referring to as the Indies. And in fact, the lands that he would land on in his voyage, in what people know as the Caribbean, they would actually call the West Indies, just to kind of keep his narrative going. So I want to be clear. We are not Indians. We never were Indians. We were never regarded as children of God. And the conduct that Columbus and his band of merry men had towards Native people are pretty good evidence that they were not really looking at us as some sort of extension of humankind under the veil of children of God. So that I want to be clear. Now, the other thing I do have to say is that word Indios, it's worth noting that in some countries in South America, because of I hesitate to use the word race, but the racial diversity that exists in South America and Central America, there are labels that get placed on people based on appearance. And if you are a brown-skinned person, oftentimes in Spanish language, you are referred to as Indio. If you have an Asian appearance, you are oftentimes called Chino, as in China. Or if you are of a darker complexion, you may be referred to as El Negro. So these are all expressions that are really based on their perception of skin color or appearance. And of course, the word Indios still comes from this notion that Columbus was trying to get to the Indies for a trade route. Okay, so what happens when he lands? Well, for one thing, they wreck one of their ships. And then they were assisted by the native population there. And at first blush, the travelers, Columbus and his men, were impressed. They were impressed by the features of the people that they encountered. They were impressed by what they looked to be living as a very fruitful, literally fruitful life. They were not just subsistence living. They actually seemed to be thriving with their own homeland. And then it became immediately apparent to these people, who were really of a militant background, that these were peaceful people. And that because they were peaceful people, they could be taken very easily. Now, there's also this the deviant side of a bunch of men who were set to sea, who immediately kind of reduced themselves to their baser instincts, and bring with them the rape culture that Europe was so famous for. So what Columbus and his men did almost immediately after first writing in his journal about how impressive the people were, was begin the process of trying to reduce them to slavery, to reduce them to their wants and their needs, including their sexual wants and needs. Columbus was actually paying some of his men with young girls. the first transatlantic slave ship, and most people are not familiar with this, was actually Columbus bringing Native people from the Caribbean back to Europe. Not all of them made it. Many of them died along the way. And he literally wrote in his journal about how much money could be gotten for girls as young as 9 or 10 years old. I mean, this is Christopher Columbus. Now, a couple of things I gotta say right off the bat. Columbus never made it to any land the United States would claim for its own. It never made it to North America. In fact, the fact is that Columbus never realized, even in his dying day, that he had reached a hemisphere that was not part of Asia. He really believed that the islands that he reached were the easternmost islands of what was considered Indonesia or the Indies. That's what he believed. He believed that the people that he encountered were Indians, and that's why he called it that, and never really understood how far from Asia he really was. I mean, he never understood that, because in spite of the myth that everybody's taught about what a great navigator he was, he wasn't such a great navigator. In fact, he was off by a long shot. But he would reduce these people to slavery. He would commit some of the most heinous cruelties known to man, including forcing the people there to find him riches, including gold, because he did discover that some of these people had gold trinkets, and so believed that the land had to be rife with gold. So he would call upon the native population to go out and gather this gold and bring and remit it to him. And if they didn't fill what they call a thimble or a bell, a small vessel, they would be punished. And they would be punished by oftentimes having their being disfigured by their, as far as their face goes, you know, having, you know, their face disfigured, or having their hands severed, which meant they would literally bleed to death. That's what Columbus did to the native population. And when they did find and develop certain mines on some of these lands, these people will be subjected to slavery within those mines. So not only were Native people being brought back to Europe to be enslaved, they were being enslaved in their own homeland. And the population would be significantly destroyed. I mean, and that's what Columbus and the Spanish conquistadors and others that traveled with him, that's what they did to the Native people. There were stories of them bringing dogs to help control the population. You know, people think about the 60s and the shepherds that were sick on black people during the civil rights struggle. Well, that wasn't a new thing. In fact, by some of the accounts, Native children and adults were being chopped up and served and fed to these dogs that Columbus and his men carried. I mean, these are the level of atrocities that existed once Columbus landed in what would be considered the Western Hemisphere, America, as we've come to know, be called. That's what happened when Columbus made it. And of course, as a part of this discovery of him, the expansion of the doctrine of Christian discovery would that now be reaffirmed and include this Western Hemisphere. And the Pope would essentially divide, you know, amongst the European nations who could claim what. And they would try to create a certain parity amongst the discovering nations of Europe, that they would not violate each other as they were claiming the land of the people they were violating. So that's the doctrine of Christian discovery. Now, when I talk about this doctrine, and I've talked about it a lot during my normal shows, it is worth noting that it isn't just the papal bull from the 14th and the 15th and 16th century. It's not just something that's a couple hundred years old. Ruth Bader Ginsburg, the liberal darling of the Supreme Court, who's no longer with us, she cited the doctrine of Christian discovery in 2005. So even the liberals on the court would cite this religious dogma that was codified into law in the early 1800s and would be the basis for the United States. Their entire property law would be based on the fact that a discovering nation, a Christian nation of Europe, could lay claim to the title to land regardless of who was already there. So there was, it wasn't this notion, well, you live there, the property's yours. No, in fact, what the courts had said during the court of Chief Justice John Marshall, the longest serving Chief Justice of the Supreme Court, was that Native people only merely had the right of occupancy, a right that the United States could extinguish at any time without paying it. They merely had a right of occupancy, kind of like the deer or the rabbit, the animal, the vegetation. That's what they had reduced us to. They completely dehumanized our right to live and to not just occupy or permanently occupy land that we had occupied for tens of thousands of years, but they would claim that title and then they would sell it to each other. They would literally take this documentation associated with land title and they would buy and sell it. And that's how you end up with the colonists purchasing what they called the Louisiana Purchase from the French, who got it from the Spanish. And, and all of this changing of hands completely ignored the fact that there was a population that pre-existed any Europeans ever made. And, and this is the kind of stuff that most people are unfamiliar with. And the fact that somebody who is regarded as standing up for civil rights, certainly women's rights, somebody like Ruth Bader Ginsburg, somebody who would cite the Doctrine of Christian Discovery. And, of course, I can't ignore the fact that Ruth Bader Ginsburg is Jewish, or was Jewish. So you had a Jewish lady who should understand this idea of a land that was preoccupied by others and assert the rights on the land from Israel and that kind of thing. And we could debate who was really the original occupiers of that area of Palestine. But in spite of her own background, her own ethnic or religious or cultural background, she had no problem citing flat out that the title to the land became vested in the discovering nations of Europe once they came. And again, getting back to Chief Justice John Marshall, he would actually equate discovery with conquest. He would say, however extravagant the pretension of converting discovery of an occupied land, a land that already had people living on it, into conquest, however extravagant that or absurd that pretension is, if you can get away with it and you can sustain it and you could build a country based on this notion that discovery was the same as conquest, then it becomes law and it cannot be found. I mean, this is what Columbus essentially bring to the Western Hemisphere. So
0: right,
1: the whole idea that this could be celebrated, and it was for a very long time, until some of the facts come out. And Jackie, you're aware of some of the atrocities that have been fully attributed to Christopher Columbus. And it's only because of that an effort became, somewhat of a movement to at least share this notion of Columbus Day with Indigenous People's Day, which on some levels, it seems like there may be some good intent there, but on other levels, it still remains a pretty bold atrocity to suggest that we're going to celebrate Native people on the very day that would essentially go down in history as the beginning of the end for Native, and I use the word supremacy, but I really want to say for Native human domination of Indigenous land, because that it would forever be changed once Columbus landed in the Caribbean. So yeah, I want to remind people, again, Jackie, just that we are in Fun Drive on WPFW, and we are equally always in some effort to raise funds for WBAI as well. This is a hard business to be in. The radio is not as easy as it once was. And for us, we've always been listener-supported radio. So there was probably a time that it was easier to reach people and to garner support. But look, we live in a time now with the internet, with blogs and podcasts and of course, a million channels on everything that either stream or on cable or whatever. And this is what we're up against. So it's a tough business at this point, but it's one that we still sustain ourselves, but we don't do it by ourselves. We do it with you, the listeners. So again, I ask that if you are listening to this program, wherever, however, because look, I will post this up as a podcast. I'll post this up as a video and, on both YouTube and Facebook. Of course, we're broadcasting in New York City on WBAI and in Washington, D.C. on WPFW. However you're listening, I ask that you support WBAI and WPFW. And if, Jack, if you want to go through and give a bit of an account on how somebody can donate, go ahead.
0: Yeah, definitely. This kind of information you're not going to get from corporate media. And remember that the news that you're not going to be told about, let alone the history and the connections between the struggles of our peoples that John Cain just explained to you, you're not going to hear about on corporate media. We are reporting that Ilhan Omar's house was raided by the FBI, I believe, at dawn this morning. Why? What possible reason could there be for Ilhan Omar's house to be raided? What alleged crime did she commit? I'll tell you what crime she allegedly committed, being a Muslim, because those are the times that we are in. And that's, you're not going to hear that on corporate media. No one's going to explain to you that's why this is being done. That is why independent community-funded radio is so important. So we've got a $358 goal for the rest of this, $358 goal for the rest of this show. We want to thank Brenda in Montrose, Virginia. Thank you so much. And we can get most of that $358 knocked out if at least two people pledge $25 a month. Every month until you tell us to stop. Do you know what that does? That creates a pledge of $300 a year. That's how you break it down. $25 a month, that's $300 a year. That takes care of the goal for this show, basically. But it also sustains WPFW for another year or until you tell us to stop taking the $25 a month. $25 a month, $20 a month, $15, $30, whatever you can afford. We know money is tight, but information, real information, facts, and history, and the connections between the struggles that we are dealing with today are critically important. And that is what we provide for you on WPFW. 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Thank you so much. 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
1: I got to tell you, Jackie, I think your math's off a little bit. $25 a month is quite a bit more than $300 for the year. But it's definitely an achievable amount of money. You're paying that much for many of your subscriptions that your streaming services and that kind of thing. And look, we encourage you to be a sustaining member of WPFW and on WBAI. In fact, WBAI, they call it the buddy program. So you can become a buddy to WBAI or a sustaining member for WPFW by really putting any amount. 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And of course, Jackie's provided the information for WPFW and here it is for WBAI. You can go to buddy, B-U-D-D-Y, .wbai.org, follow the prompts to become a WBAI buddy or to make a donation of any size of any kind. You can also call 1-833-922-4692 and you will reach the WBAI operator. And look, this show airs in both New York City and in Washington, D.C., and I could not be more grateful to having these significant radio market made available to a voice like mine. Because look, there aren't exactly a whole lot of people falling over themselves to put John Cain up on a big screen anyplace or frankly, even to make the what you would think would be a college circuit for speaking and that kind of stuff. This is my platform. This is the platform that WBAI and WPFW have offered me. And it's one that I'm extremely grateful for. And I got to tell you, When Katia asked me about doing the Indigenous Peoples Day show, she She kind of hedged a little bit. She says, I don't know how you feel about that. Because she knows I always have like a bit of a counter narrative to what others will say about, you know, how you express, you know, even support for Native people. I understand that there's a lot of good intentions that go behind some places. And let's be clear, only some places regarding this day as Indigenous Peoples Day. But again, I don't think that I can honestly approach this day without explaining why. And why this day of all day, you know, this which has been this commemoration and this hype and myth built around this heroic figure of Christopher Columbus, when in fact he is anything but. And look, we know that debates over Indigenous Peoples Day and Columbus Day become part of the culture war, right? And it literally becomes a white versus non-white debate. I mean, you've got the president of the United States who is going to condemn any notion of declaring this day as Indigenous Peoples Day. He will be making his Columbus Day speeches and that kind of stuff. And of course, more often than not, it's much not much more than an ignorant rant that you'll hear from this guy. In places like New York City, where they have traditionally had these massive parades, one of the landmarks in Manhattan is called Columbus Circle. We have all of these towns, names, counties, and all over the United States that bear his name for a guy who never stepped foot on North America, never stepped foot on the continent, and yet this is the myth that is created around this guy. And we teach kids in kindergarten in 1492, Columbus sailed the

0: he always ties in some knowledge of space or astronomy associated with it. But he suggested that when Columbus was preparing to set sail back to Europe, back to Spain, he didn't have any provisions. And so he was trying to get the native people there to give him enough food for his journey. And of course, you know, in an area like the Caribbean, there wasn't this whole notion of raising up a food that would be, you know, accumulated in the huge food stores that oftentimes our other cultures may or may not have had. So they raised enough food for their year. That was it, to sustain them through the season. So they said, sorry, we don't have enough provisions to provide you. So here's the myth that Neil deGrasse Tyson tried to put out there. He suggested that Columbus, with his intellect and extreme knowledge about astronomy, knew that there was going to be a lunar eclipse. And it might have been a polar eclipse, I don't know. But they knew that there was going to be an eclipse and convinced these ignorant savages that he controlled the heavens to the extent that he could create this celestial phenomenon, and it's for those reasons that they needed to give him food. Now, Jackie, can I just state the obvious? That Native people had been experiencing the same astrological phenomenon that white people were, that Europeans were. We knew what an eclipse was. We saw them before. We didn't think that there was some sort of religious, heavenly power that was other than the power of creation that was making these phenomena exist.
1: Right.
0: So the idea that a guy who I normally respect pretty well would continue this myth. And look, we've heard this use of eclipses, whether they were lunar or solar, that were always used to somehow make the narrative or suggest that those who knew about what these events were would empower themselves over the ignorant people who didn't know. And I just got to tell you, I was never so disappointed to hear anything come from Tyson as I did when I heard that there. So I don't know if you ever heard that, but unfortunately you can find it online. But
1: I definitely heard it, and I was really shocked that he would continue that really racist, quite honestly, misinterpretation of history, because I do think there is still kind of this feeling of savagery, backwardness, that even people who are pretty solid intellectually and academically and have a firm grasp on the history, so we think, I think it's almost subconscious. I think there is like almost a romanticization, or is that how you pronounce that word? I don't know. Romanticization. Yeah, a romanticization of this idea of, you know, this a sweetly docile and childlike indigenous people. That's almost what it sort of sounds like, because it's not.
0: Well,
1: like,
0: it's the proverbial noble savage.
1: Yes, it's not like this, you know, intentional maliciousness, but it's like this weird sort of wistful, oh, they didn't really understand. And that's not the case at all.
0: Well, I mean, I think about Ben Franklin when he was trying to convince the colony. This was, quite a way before their war of independence. They were suggesting that the colony needed to organize, and otherwise the British Parliament was going to do it for them. And so what Columbus said was, what would it mean if six nations of ignorant savages, meaning the Hood and the Shoney, if six nations of ignorant savages could form a union that seems indissoluble when these intelligent white men could do it? So even as kind of a backhanded compliment, I guess you would say, this idea that he would be trying to shame his own Englishmen into forming a union that they were clearly envious of when it came to the Six Nations, he did so by saying, what would it mean if Six Nations of ignorant savages could do something that we could? So, I mean, this is the way we were regarded, even if it was, like I said, in some manner of speaking, intended to be like a backhanded compliment or not. I mean, look, Thomas Jefferson called us merciless Indian savages in the Declaration of Independence. And then they went on to say that it was we who had a

0: full of warfare that was undistinguished destruction of all ages, sexes, and conditions. After what Columbus did in the Caribbean, after what the colonists would do, not just in their frontiers, but in every instance where they encountered Native people, the amount of brutal savagery. And look, even before the colonists, the idea that Lord Jeffrey Amherst would hand out smallpox-infected blankets to eliminate the population. Look, I talk about the fact that the policies towards Native people really can be broken down to five. And the first one was extermination. Extermination was an American policy, and it may have been began with the Europeans before the colonists, but it would continue with the colonists. So extermination. It would also be this notion of removal, taking us from our land. And this is, again, tied into the doctrine of Christian discovery, the removal. And once you remove a people whose very identity is associated with the land that they live with, where their language and the culture is developed from the land, from creation, when you separate that, you've already, by that mere action, you're committing a form of genocide. And that's so not just the extermination of Native people, but the removal of Native people. And of course, many of these policies, they overlap. One of the policies was also assimilating. There became a time that even out of the papal bull was the suggestion that Native people needed to be converted. They needed to be converted into Christianity because the popes decided, yeah, these are human beings. We weren't sure. I mean, I know there was always this debate about whether people of color were really human beings or not, but we think they are human beings and they need to be converted into Christians. Right. And then we could subject them to servitude as a lower level Christian within mm-hmm. their hierarchy. And so that's what they did. So the idea of conversion, and of course that conversion would also play into, and that kind of assimilation would play into the residential school era, where for 150 years, the United States would fund these so-called schools, which were more like prisons, that were run by churches, predominantly the Catholic, where there would be forced indoctrination into their religion. Of course, never discussed. I always find it amazing when we hear about the good Christians of the United States. They never extend any of the positive attributes that are supposed to be associated with Christianity to the people that they're trying to oppress with their notion of Christianity. It's kind of an absurd proposition to think about.
1: Right. Yeah.
0: But I've heard people say, well, if the United States were truly a Christian nation, they never would have had slavery. You used Christian dogma to create slavery. That's what came from your popes. So when I hear people say, well, the United States isn't really a Christian nation, they never would have treated people as badly as they did. You dropped atomic bombs on Japan, for crying out loud. Don't right. tell me that somehow you weren't doing that as you were advancing your church dogma. It always went hand in hand. I mean, so you have extermination, you have removal, you have assimilation. Then you have what they call termination. Termination is when they decided, look, we've done enough to these people that now we can consider them no longer the people they once were. So now we're going to terminate any acknowledgement that you really are Native people. And honestly, Jackie, I heard some estimates that say 25% of the American population don't know that Native people still exist.
1: Yes, that's true.
0: And I think that might be a low figure. I think the way we've been reduced to these images, both with the mascot stuff, with Hollywood, with television, the way we've been reduced to just relics of the past, I think I wouldn't be surprised if it's not higher than 25%. And I certainly, yeah. Here's one thing I'll definitely say. I know most Americans are completely unaware that almost 20 years ago, the United Nations, through General Assembly, passed a declaration on the rights of indigenous people. Four countries voted against it. The United States, Canada, Australia, and New Zealand. But the rest of the world basically approved it. And yet, most Americans, and certainly the American courts, they will not even consider. They had no problem adopting church dogma into to codify into law. But then they'll say, well, but we are under no obligation to adopt any declaration on the rights of the people. In fact, we voted against it and we reject it. And this goes right across the board. Even Barack Obama, who once held a series of hearings to reconsider the U.S. position on the U.N. Declaration of the Rights of Indigenous People, basically came back and said, well, we support the aspiration of the agreement, of the declaration, provided it doesn't conflict with the law. Well, that's kind of the point. The point in issuing a declaration on the rights of indigenous people is the fact that most nations that have an indigenous population have violated those these international standards for rights. And the, not just indigenous rights, but human rights in general. And the fact is, one of the articles of the UN Declaration on the Rights of Indigenous People says that this is merely the minimum standard for survival, dignity, and welfare of Native people.
1: Yeah.
0: So this wasn't a panacea. This wasn't you know, some really, you know, tough punitive articles that were issued against nation states. It was a minimum standard for just dignity. And yet the United States would vote against it.
1: Yeah. John, I'm sorry, I got to break in here because we do have some people to thank. Leonora Winters and Owings Mills, Owings, Maryland, thank you so much. And Makeda Crane in Washington, D.C., you took us over. We have not only met the goal, we've surpassed the goal, but you can still call in and pledge 202-588-9739, 1-800-222-9739, or go to the website wpfwdc.org. And we do have to take a little break here for the social justice calendar. So, Engineer Extraordinaire, let's go.
2: Peace. This is your social justice calendar for the week of October 12th, 2026. The WPFW Jazz and Justice Festival will take place on Indigenous Peoples Day, Monday, October 12th from noon to 6 p.m. at Meridian Hills / Malcolm X Park. That's 16th and W Street in Northwest Washington, D.C. There'll be 6 hours of live music on the hill, and the whole thing will be live on air. Between sets, the programmers you hear all week will host, along with an elder circle, a libation, and poets. 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Wednesday, October 14th is Pan-African Community Actions next to Sada Shakur Popular Education Session, the 60th anniversary of the Black Panther Party, an interactive multimedia session from 7 to 9 p.m., at the Black Workers and Wellness Center, located at 2500 Martin Luther King Jr. Avenue in Southeast D.C. More information is at Black Panther Party at 60.eventbrite.com. On Saturday, October 17th at 2 p.m., No King's Day will take place. 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
1: Sweet. Thanks so much. And I just want to remind folks again, you can still pledge. We are over our goal, John. It's fantastic. Thank you to everyone who pledged, but you can still pledge 202-588-9739 or 1-800-222-9739. Remember, what you hear on Resistance Radio is what you will not learn in school. It's not what you're going to hear on corporate media. You're certainly not going to hear the news and the analysis of why Ilhan Omar's house was raided by the FBI in pre-dawn hours this morning. But remember what the FBI did to the All African People's Socialist Party a few years ago under the Biden administration. Same pre-dawn raid under the same silly anti-communist but very dangerous pretext that these folks are talking to people who are enemies of the United States. This is the kind of thing that this government does that corporate media will not tell you about, but WPFW and WBAI absolutely will, John.
0: Well, and you also heard, or you may have heard on Democracy Now, Leonard Peltier talking about what he went through. And of course, the United States was targeting the American Indian Movement and other organizations, including Black Panther, with their infiltration and with their raids and that kind of stuff. So we know what the United States has done. And the crazy part is when you realize that you can't even fully access the information associated with this stuff because they will suggest that it's somehow going to violate the national security laws to open up some of these investigations. It's kind of absurd that when you think about what they've done here. Hey, look, on the community justice thing or on the social justice calendar, I do want to say that on Randall's Island in New York, every year they celebrate Indigenous People Day. If you're in New York City and you want to connect up with Native people and vendors and that kind of stuff, you can go to Randall's Island today, and there you will see them celebrating Indigenous People Day. And of course, there are cities all over the United States that have at very least doubled up this holiday as both Columbus Day and Indigenous People Day. I find it a little absurd sometimes when I think about a school calendar that gets issued. And on that school calendar, on the first Monday or second Monday of October, it'll say Indigenous Peoples Day and Columbus Day in the same line. I still find that a little uncomfortable, but
1: that's insulting.
0: It is insulting. But I do want to say I know that my friends in Rochester, a part of the Indigenous Community Center there, they are doing an event. I am also involved in an event today. We are screening our documentary about the legal doctrine of Christian discovery, the trust doctrine, and the plundered powers doctrine. We are screening The Long Hope as a part of the Buffalo International Film Festival, and we're doing it basically at the facility home to both the PBS channel in Buffalo and the NPR channel, both WNED Television and WBFO Radio. They are hosting our film at Buffalo Toronto Public Media, and that's at noon today, again, in Buffalo. So, if you're looking for something to do on Indigenous Peoples Day, regardless of where you live, you can find a location where somebody is doing at least a gathering of sorts. And while I have not spent this broadcast really promoting Native culture, because I don't think doing it so on this day is necessarily the most appropriate. I think that we can talk about Native culture on any given day, but to do it on a day that has been treated as a holiday for all these years, in honor of what I can think of as only somebody who's a bit of a deviant psychopath. I mean, let me be clear. One of the things that most people don't associate with this European invasion, when they think about the spread of disease, we always hear, right? Well, our people simply didn't have the immunity that the Europeans had to the diseases they brought with us. So that's why smallpox and so many of these diseases that came from Europe were so deadly to us. That's what we hear, right? That's what we hear.
1: Yep, that's what we're told.
0: But you know what the first disease that ravaged most Native territories was? It was the venereal disease. And that, again, is a narrative that I think gets so mischaracterized. I've literally heard people suggest that some of these venereal diseases came from the Americas, that when the rape culture of these men who came to these islands brought it back to Europe from from these islands. And you know, here's the part that doesn't make any sense. And I'm just going to say it. Some of these diseases they've associated, I know it's going to sound pretty crude, but they associated with having sex with animals, right? And I mean, that's where they attribute the growth of some of these diseases. Mm-hmm. Can I just say, for as a matter of fact, that in the Caribbean, there were no animals of size that a human being could possibly have sex with? Can I just put that out as a matter? There were no deer. There were no animals. There weren't sheep. There weren't goats. There weren't, you know, swine. There were no animals that, in any way, shape, or form, a human being could have developed a venereal disease by having sex. So let me just say that. So when the Europeans came, and I'm going to say this as a matter of fact, what is well documented, when Cook went to made it to the Hawaiian Islands, he actually wrote in his journal his concern that if his men went ashore, that they would affect the island with venereal.
1: Wow.
0: He wrote it. He knew it. And so when, to the extent that we talk about smallpox, and we talk about influenza, we talk about any of the other plagues that would come from these Europeans that would come to our homeland, I think it's just an intentional omission to leave out the fact that the rape culture that came with these men also raised havoc with native population. So I just got to put that out there, because again, these narratives get twisted around, and they defy not just logic, they defy science. And yet you will hear scientists actually try to make these cases. So I think it's important that people understand, look, you don't necessarily have to take my word for things that I attribute as fact. I mean, but I ask the people, just do your own research. I mean, I always say this. I'm not trying to lead a movement to convert people to my ideology. That's not what my intention is. My intention is to offer a perspective that you're not going to hear anywhere else. And that's why WPFW and WBAI and some of the other Pacifica affiliates that carry this program. And of course, I like I said, I put this up as a podcast, and you can hear it on any of your favorite podcast platforms. I usually create a video, and I post a video up on YouTube and on Facebook. There's any number of ways that you can hear the show. But this show, even on a special broadcast like today, is primarily a radio show that both WPFW and WBAI allow me to have. I mean, this is literally a gift that you, the listeners, provide for me. I mean, because without your contributions to WBAI and to WPFW, not only would the stations not exist, but they would also not know. I mean, honestly, there aren't a whole lot of native radio shows, okay? we may be the only native radio program of its sort on the East Coast. Now, I get it. I know there's podcasts and there's internet radio programs. There's a lot of good information that's put out there on the internet. But as far as broadcasting on a radio signal in places like Washington, D.C. and New York City, we're it. I mean, you're not going to find anybody else on the radio broadcasting. Now, my good friend Michael G. Haskins always makes the distinction between broadcasting and what you would have to regard when it comes to the internet as narrowcast, because there you have to find what you're looking for on the internet. You can actually stumble across our signal. I remember when we did this major environmental, you know, climate march in New York. It was one of my early shows on WBAI. We literally had people showing up, because we set up a table right off of Columbus Circle during this climate march, and we had people who made their way through it to our table who said, I didn't even know this was happening until I heard you on the radio. And I just came across you on the radio. So that's the notion of broadcast. The fact that this signal is out there for anybody to pick up. Now, granted, we oftentimes now are reduced to digital media. Even radio is oftentimes digitalized. But the fact that we broadcast this on the radio, on the airwaves, and I am not restricted. Like, I got to tell you, I have rarely, if ever, been told what I couldn't say on WBAI or WPFW.
1: Mm-hmm.
0: What these stations have given me is essentially license to speak at will and to carry a message that isn't going to be put anywhere else. And again, not only is it not being broadcast anywhere else, it's not, this is the kind of information you're not going to, that is almost prohibited, honestly. So let me again, I want to thank WPFW for offering me this space. I want to thank WBAI for also broadcasting this program. And Jackie, as always, it is just great to sit with you and have you as a part of a show that I do.
1: Same, comrade, same, good brother. And look, keep up this work. And this is why I love pitching with you or just being on the show with you, because I always learn something new. I always do. Never has there been a time when I've pitched with you and I have not learned something new. And that's the importance. I'm going to say it. I think that's the importance of commemorating Indigenous Peoples Day, because we're still a far, far way, a long way away from people really understanding the history of this country. And if we got to use a day that they created to celebrate the colonizer, I think for a little while we should take that day and set the record straight. And then maybe that'll be the launching pad for us to not have a special day for the celebration of people. We just build a society where all people are honored and equal and free. How about that?
0: Well, I appreciate that. Hey, I do want to remind people, please do come see me if you're in Buffalo at noon at Buffalo Toronto Public Media. We will be screening our film that I was a part of producing called The Long Hope. Please come out, see us. It's a great way to honor a day that there is at least just an attempt to give back to us, and this is an opportunity for you to learn some stuff. WPFW is a fun drive mode, so I want to encourage people to support WPFW. I also want people to encourage people to support WBAI. These are the stations that have made this program possible and have basically introduced me to you. So I appreciate the fact that we reached a goal with WPFW. I appreciate the fact that we do get contributions to WBAI. And even if you're not listening to us on the radio, I hope that you will reach out to WPFW and WBAI and support those stations and thank them for giving me the space to offer Resistance Radio. I'm John Kane, and this is Resistance Radio. You know.

Good morning, and welcome to Land and Spirit, special programming here on WPFW in recognition of Indigenous Peoples Day. I am Bushmeat. I'm known in some quarters as Thomas Stanley, and it's my pleasure this morning to be sharing from two very incredible musical cultures, both Indigenous, one on this side of the Atlantic and one on the other side of the Atlantic on the continent of Africa.

The music under my voice, the stimulating sounds of the mouth bow, come to us from the West African nation of Gabon and the Bawiti ceremonial culture, the Bawiti cosmological and spiritual system, and the ceremonies that allow the practitioners of that system to journey beyond normal consciousness and to enter into special states of awareness facilitated by plant medicine. Plant medicine in the form of the sacred wood from the Iboga tree. We opened our program with selections from the Native American Church. Again, an indigenous spiritual system centered around music and botany. In the case of the Native American Church, the peyote cactus provides the path towards inner wisdom and prayer. We remind you this morning that WPFW, since 1977, has been at the forefront of efforts in this community to combat the imperialism, the colonial domination that took Native people, indigenous people, and attempted to dislodge them from their traditional ways of understanding the mysteries of life, and to force them into a very small book about someone else's history, someone else's delusions of grandeur. So with this sacred music this morning, we want to move our consciousness in the direction of liberation. And we remind you that you can support WPFW in our effort to be the broadcasting voice for that movement by calling 202-588-9739. We are, in fact, at the very beginning of our fall fundraising drive, and we need your pledge of support. It's essential. It's self-protective to keep this community voice loud, strong, and clear in these times of friction, division, great challenge, and great violence. So, like our ancestors did, we come together around a sacred fire with humility and resolve to be who we've always been, Earth people on a fragile planet. Help us help this community that has so many powerful forces within it, doing good, fighting the good fight, peeling back the hostile hand of oppression through thousands, tens of thousands of small, thankless gestures of resistance. Again, WPFW has been doing this, like this, for a while, and we've gotten pretty good at it. I could waste a little bit of time telling you about all of the less than ideal studio situations from which we have broadcast our sterling airwaves. And now I'm proud to say that thanks to this community's support, we have a technical apparatus to push our 50,000 watts of resistance deep within the tissues of this community and out beyond into the whole world.
202-588-9739 is the number to participate, to help us help you with a pledge of support. A lot of people prefer to have a self-service option for their generosity. And if you want to self-serve your generosity this morning, I would direct you to WPFWFM.org. And of course, you should also know that if you are one of the cool kids that downloaded the WPFW app, you can also enter your pledge of support by using the app. I've got a goal of $638 to go this morning. I want to thank a friend who gave a very generous pledge of $100, Thomas and Hisai, and they say great program. But we need your support. We want to make that goal. I'll be here with you until 12 noon, playing the music of Bowiti and the Native American Church right here on WPFW.

Yo.

When children cry because they are hungry, we feed them. When children cry because they are in the crosshairs of genocidal violence, what is our response? This is Bewiti music. Music from a spiritual system born in the forest of the nation state that we call Gabon, long before there was such a territory, such a place. The plant, the botanical medicine at the center of that spiritual system, was first known and used by the Baka people, the small people of the forest that we used to call pygmies. I want to thank my friend Lenora Winters in Owings, Maryland, who I know, Lenora, because I was listening when Jackie Lukeman was on, and you already gave some money to WPFW, so this $25 you're sending towards this effort and this program, I truly, truly appreciate. That's the way it is with WPFW. The responsible people in any society always wind up pulling the weight, not just for themselves, but for one or two or three other people as well. Terry in Upper Marlboro said that Bushmeat gave them goosebumps. And I want to thank you, Terry, for your generous pledge and for helping us inch closer to our goal for these 2 hours that I certainly, you know how I roll. I want to make sure that we play as much music as we can. 202-588-9739. Telephone call to a volunteer that will help you very quickly and very securely contribute to the onrush of community support that I think represents the consciousness of just how much more desperate our situation might appear if there wasn't a strong, clear voice of resistance, as you have always been able to count on.

I started with music that was being played on the mouthbow, the mgongon. And from there, we went into vocal music, the polyphonic textures that are the unique vocal heritage of the Baka people. Rising, lifting, falling, interplay of voices that rings out still to this day in the forest. Everywhere indigenous people live, they are fighting to reverse the seizure and contamination of their lands by the pestilence of imperialism. It's a disease. We know it's a disease. And we know that this day was originally set aside. We're not naive, we're not ignorant. To celebrate the misdeeds of the primary disease vector for that pestilence. But WPFW, right here in the nation's capital, or as we like to say, the belly of the beast, has gotten quite good under the leadership of our fearless program director, Mama Katia Stitt, at standing firm and speaking truth to power. And where else would you find on the air the musical soundtrack to the Land Back movement?

The energy is rising. The people are coming forth. 202-588-9739, or go to the app. Go to the webpage, WPFWFM.org. There's a tab there that says support us. Pull it down and do just that. And do it now. Land and Spirit with Bushmeat.

The water drum and rattle are the instruments at the center of the Native American church teepee ritual, an all-night ceremony in which songs are sung, like the songs that you're hearing this morning. The drum is incredible. I can remember, like it was yesterday, the first time I saw a water drum being tied up. The body of the drum is a cast iron kettle of the kind that was given to Indians on the reservation in the 19th century. It's a bean pot, y'all. And the drum is played about a third full with water. The hide is tied on prior to the drum being used with a single leather thong. And sacred stones are used to hold a drum head that has been soaked, thoroughly soaked in water, to tie it into place. When the player tilts the drum, the water inside shifts, and so does the tonality of the drum beats. And in the context of the ceremony, this is a very beautiful thing to hear, to witness. Our number is 202-588-9739. This is WPFW. This is the people's voice in this here Banneker Village. I am what Dr. Imari Obadeli told me to call myself, which is a new African, an African person, a part of the diaspora of this new world, formed by the common experience of bondage and the total deprivation of our lack of our right to self-determination. That's who I am, a black man. I've always, however, felt that I had a responsibility and a duty to be in constant communication with and in principled solidarity with the only other people in this Babylon mixing bowl who can truly say that they are the victims of colonial domination. In the same way that the Red Nation was subjugated and reservationalized, the black body was a territory that was also occupied, subjugated by these United States of America. There is no comparable voice for justice and peace available to you on the airwaves. I want to thank Brad in New York City. Yes, our signal through the internet goes everywhere. Brad gave a very, very generous contribution. John, also from Kensington, Maryland. Thank you, John. An old friend, Gaynell, also from right here in Banneker Village. Gaynell and I used to work together, and it's really, really a pleasure to hear from you, brother, and to hear from you in a substantive way. The people get it done, and you are the people. There's nobody else. 202-588-9739. 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
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The number again, 202-588-9739. The sacred fire around which the people gather to talk about the future that we'll have once this problem has been addressed. Soundtrack for the Land Back Movement, Land and Spirit, right here on WPFW.

0: aquí. Ay,
1: the sacred music that propels the Puiti ceremony is centered around two instruments. The ngombi is an 8-string harp and is typically used in ceremonies that are conducted for women. The mongongo is a mouth bow. A mouth bow, it's struck while it's held between the teeth. And it's typically played in ceremonies for men. We've been listening to music from the Native American church, from the cult of Puiti, from North America and from Africa, here on Indigenous Peoples Day on WPFW in Washington. I have three people to thank. A friend in Silver Spring called with a pledge of support. Thank you, friend in Silver Spring. Jim in Silver Spring also had a pledge of support. And another friend in Upper Marlboro also wanted to register their support for Bushmeat and Land and Spirit. 202-588-9739 is the number if you're inclined to help us help this community to continue our service as a 50,000 watt beacon of people's power, culture, information, corrections to historical narratives that support and legitimize colonial domination. It happens here in a way that it cannot happen anywhere else, and that's because our financial connection to the community that we serve, well, it's the backbone of our integrity. You're paying the bills and we have to serve you. And you've made it clear that within the DMV, there is a broad coalition of different nations, ideologies, religions, faith practices, and no particular faith at all. People who are, however, united in the determination that if justice matters, it matters enough to fight for, to struggle for. And all struggle needs an information center, a way of connecting the people across the various fronts of our struggle. I'm not at all surprised that we've done very well this morning. The music is riveting, and the response has been quite good. We have a little less than an hour to go of a two-hour program, and we are a little past 50% of our goal for this morning. So I'm sure that with your help, with the help of all of the listeners who are able to call 202-588-9739 or to join us on our app or our webpage, wpfwfm.org, and self-serve your generosity. The basic Pacifica membership is $25, and from there, the sky truly is the limit. And don't feel bad if you've already given and just can't resist the urge to give again. That's how we get over, folks. That's how society improves. People are responsible above and beyond simply pulling their own weight. Land and Spirit, your host is Bushmeat. It's my pleasure and honor to work with the musical cultures of these two peoples, and to help through musical culture to build a necessary and useful bridge between the Black nation of North America and the red people of this great land. Land and spirit, right here on WPFW. 202-588-9739, or go over to our webpage, wpfwfm.org. And if you are one of the cool kids that already have the WPFW app on your telephone, well, that's also a very easy way to help us out with a credit card number and a little bit of what it takes to finance a people's movement for justice.

land and spirit. Spirit and land. Everything comes from Mother Earth. Our food, our medicines, our shelter from Mother Earth. And spirit. Spirit is what animates us. What sets us free from the rigid container of mere matter. Land and spirit are everything. I am by nature a late night music programmer. The stuff that I enjoy, the stuff that I celebrate and advocate is usually kind of hard to present when people are trying to work, you know. So I've got a long history of being that guy, playing all manner of exotic and unheard sounds in the wee hours of the morning. I can remember talking about past locations of this station. We used to be on the corner back in the 80s. Right in Chinatown, right on the corner of H and 7th Street, the second floor. There was a Chinese restaurant on the first floor. And when I came in at 3 a.m. to do my program, and it's funny now, and it was kind of funny then. DC's rodents don't really frighten me. And in a way, they're kind of like wildlife, and in a very important spiritual sense, they're relatives too. They're co-passengers with me here on this beautiful Mother Earth. But when I would come in at 3 o'clock to get into the station, which again was on the second floor, Chinese restaurant on the first floor, there were many a morning where I would just sort of hang out, make a little noise, and let my four-legged friends scamper out of the way before I let myself into the building to do my show. Thankfully, because our community contains really some of the best educated people in the world, intelligent people that know exactly how valuable WPFW is in our ongoing struggle for justice and liberation, we have really built ourselves, with your help, into some really nice facilities. And with good infrastructure comes the ability to do

and more programming. So I've come in this morning to take 2 hours on this special day to investigate musically the spirituality of the Bawiti culture from Gabon, West Africa. The Fong people are the holder of this heritage and this tradition. And beginning in the 1800s, the late 1800s, Quanah Parker and the Comanche people started something called the Native American Church. Peyote had been a sacred plant medicine for peoples of the Americas for thousands of years, but at that particular time, there was a need for a movement centered around this plant that would unite all native people. And that's what the Native American Church has become, a pan-Indian movement centered around the botanical gifts of a small cactus and some of the most incredibly unique music that I have encountered in my study of musical culture here on planet Earth. 40 more minutes and we'll move into the next phase of the special programming here on WPFW. $200 to go to meet the goal for this program. There's a telephone number, 202-588-9739. And it takes you to a volunteer that is quite eager to help you help us. And we'll securely and swiftly take your credit card numbers, all the info. Please put a little note, help me, you know, big up my ego, tell me how much you enjoy the programming this morning. And then you can go on with what you're doing, which, if you're tuned in, means you're listening to this sacred music. Spirit and land. Land and spirit. That's what we're doing as no other broadcasting entity in this area, certainly, would dare to. 202-588-9739 is that number outside the area. If you have some reason for using an 800 number, it's 1-800-222-9739. 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One of my friends out in North Beach gave an anonymous pledge of $83. So we are down to $200 to raise in 40 minutes. I'd love us to double that. And really make a statement. I'm Bushmeat, also known as Thomas, and I'm your brother here in D.C., looking out for Altered Destiny and the people of planet Earth.

If you are just joining us, we've been, since 10 o'clock, alternating sets of music from the Bawiti culture of Gabon, West Africa, and from the North American, Native American Church of North America, right here on WPFW, in celebration of Indigenous Peoples Day. I need to thank Robert in Frederick, Maryland, for a very generous gift. I try to avoid giving the amounts because I would never want to create a situation where someone with a small gift doesn't feel that their generosity is appreciated as much as someone who is capable of giving quite a large gift. But if you were paying attention before the break, I mentioned that we were short $200 of our goal. We are now substantially over our goal, thanks to Robert in Frederick, Maryland. And we want to thank you, Robert, very much for helping us out in that way. 202-588-9739. Or if you wish to self-serve your generosity in a format that is private and fairly quick, painless, go to our webpage, wpfwfm.org. There is a tab there that says support us, and you can follow the instructions there to do just that. I am Bushmeat, and this program is called Land and Spirit, and I'll be with you until noon. At noon, I hope you pick up the live broadcast that Candy Shannon will be bringing us from WPFW's Jazz and Justice Festival. And I can say with some pride that I'll also be included in that celebration, because in the Josephine Butler Center at 1 p.m., you'll have an opportunity to see the award-winning Sun Ra documentary, Do the Impossible. Sun Ra was an incredible human being, if he was a human at all, and was certainly a great humanitarian and war resister. So you can get real deep into that very important cultural icon when you attend WPFW's Jazz and Justice Celebration at Malcolm X Park, also called in your app Meridian Hill Park if you're new to the area. But the people, for the longest time, as long as I've been here, have known that park that's at 16th and Euclid in Northwest as none other than Malcolm X Park. It's where the drummers have their drum circle every Sunday and have been doing so for decades. Like WPFW, some things need to maintain their continuity if our community, our shared social space, is to maintain its integrity. We are witnessing corruption at the highest levels of government. The corporate forces that manipulate society in the direction of their pockets and bank accounts now have a thorough control, a firm grasp on the mediascape where we get our information and news. WPFW thankfully is able to robustly disrupt the propaganda machines of those forces that we struggle against. It's the soundtrack to the Land Back movement. It's food, spiritual food, to help you build the liberated person that you deserve to be. 202-588-9739. Support WPFW. Our basic Pacifica membership is $25. And from there,
the sky's the limit, and those satellites are spinning.

Geraldine in Norristown, Pennsylvania, gave WPFW a very generous pledge of support and was referred by Jason Corwin in upstate New York, a native filmmaker and activist who has supported this program in the past. Tim, my good friend Tim out in Warrenton, Virginia. Thank you, Tim. You're a new member. In fact, there's a bell I'm supposed to ring when people are pledging for the first time, and you are the first person this morning that we have rung the bell for. Listening to Bawiti music, the sacred cult of the Tabernacle of Iboga, right here on WPFW with Bushmeat.

이 정도 나간다 하여 나간다 예리 나간다.

We want to thank George Walker. George Walker for his support of WPFW. He's challenging all Vietnam veterans to support WPFW. I had an opportunity about 6 months ago to be in Ho Chi Minh City, formerly called Saigon. I had a wonderful time, and it was special, very, very special, to be in a society that had triumphed over the imperialist West and had reclaimed their right to self-determination through struggle. We struggle to win, not to perpetuate a culture of hardship, but to win, to return to a condition of beauty and justice here on this wonderful planet that we share with all the life. Strong life to you and yours. Keep your dial set right where it is. It's WPFW here in Washington. 50,000 watts of people's power. 202-588-9739. 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See you hopefully out at the Jazz and Justice Festival at Malcolm X Park, beginning now. Get there and continue throughout your day to listen. If they came for Sister Ilhan this morning, what's to say they're not coming for you or I this afternoon? So we stand together in solidarity, confident that with our spirits focused, we will regain our land.

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2: And we are here at Meridian Hill, Malcolm X Park. Good afternoon, I'm Candy Shannon. It's delightful out here, amazing. We were doing our Sundance all weekend long, and here it is, the sun. There are right now plenty of seats, lots of places for folks to come to the park, relax, visit. We're seeing so many old friends who are out here celebrating the 90th anniversary of Meridian Hill and celebrating Malcolm X Park. WPFW is a community radio station. We are here because we believe in the importance of community, of coming together, of having a good time, of enjoying the music and the information. So we hope to see you at W Street and 15th W Street and 16th, that big beautiful park that sits between the two, 15th and 16th. And the sun is out. It's a pleasant day, not too hot, just perfect for all of the music, all of the speakers, all of the folks who are joining us here for our Jazz and Justice Festival. I know that they're speaking from the stage, and we're going to turn you over to the stage to hear, I believe it's the libation from Anthony Browder. And then there will be a welcome from Miyuki Williams and Shanae Linnea, and more information about Washington Parks and People. So you can hear us on the air, but you can also hear what's going on stage. And right now, we're doing our best to get you there.
3: We specifically remember on this day, Indigenous Peoples Day, the Indigenous people who lived on this hill, who lived here for thousands and thousands of generations, but whose very existence was exterminated by 1750. They are no longer here. But if you calm yourself, if you take a moment of quiet reflection, you can still hear them. You can still feel them. And that affords us an opportunity to remember that they live. And in remembering them, we also learn how to live. As we pour this libation, we say, Ashe. We remember the African American community that lived here, that built homes here shortly after the Civil War ended. And they built a thriving community with over 34 houses right here at this location. Their presence was removed in the 1930s via the process of eminent domain, in order to make way for this park, which celebrates its 90th anniversary this year. We remember those who are no longer here. We remember the lives that they lived as we pour this libation and we say, Ashe. We remember the seminary that was in this park, a seminary which was responsible for training two well-known people within our communities, Adam Clayton Powell Sr. and Booker T. Washington. We remember them and all of the brave souls whose lives and minds were transformed here at this location. And we say, Ashe. We remember Adam Clayton Powell Jr., who in 1971 issued a proclamation in Congress to rename this location Malcolm X Park. We remember Adam Clayton Powell on this day, and we say, Ashe. And for those of you who've lived here in the 70s and remember the annual African Liberation Day ceremonies with Kwame Ture and thousands of people who gathered every Memorial Day weekend to remember how righteous it is to struggle for victory and to fight for freedoms and justice, which we have yet to see. We honor all of those souls at this moment as we pour this libation and we say, Ashe. And we honor all of you who are here today, right now, who are supportive of all of the efforts of all of those people who lived and died and struggled and fought and had victories in order for us to continue marching to their drumbeat, because that's what we have to do here at home in a homeland that is not as secure for all of us. But we make it secure by dedicating ourselves to causes that are bigger than us, and know that victory comes to those who are deliberate, who are intentional, and who are fearless. We pour this libation and we say, Ashe, Ashe, Asheo. Thank you very much, sisters and brothers. Have a wonderful day, and victory is ours. Ashe.

0: Welcome, welcome, welcome, welcome, everybody. Thank you all for bringing this beautiful, sunshiny day here in the Meridian Park, Malcolm X. Thank you so much for being here to celebrate WPFW and the 90th anniversary of Meridian Hill Malcolm X Park, the first performing arts park here in the nation's capital and across the country. Thank you so much for being here. My name is Miyuki Williams. I'm with WPFW Radio. I want to introduce to you the director of Washington Parks and People, Steve Coleman.
1: Thank you, Miyuki. It is such an honor. I am so grateful that we all get to gather in this special place at this moment. And thank you, Tony Browder, for laying that beautiful foundation of the past that we stand on. Native people tell us that the land is infused with the past, all the life that ever was, the present, the life we bring today, and the tomorrow, the future, all the seeds that we can plant today. And so today I want to lift up our dreams. And that may seem like a funny thing to do when people are feeling beaten down, but I think a lot of people around here know the best time to dream is when you feel like it's most hopeless, because there's nothing more powerful than coming together and resolutely refusing to give up on your dream. When people come together in this park, they see beauty, but they also see something much deeper. They see community, they see diversity, they see heritage, they see truth, they see justice happening as people stand up and refuse to accept injustice. They see peace as every person works to move away from violence and come together across all the things that divide us. They see the power of what we can be when we come together. And folks, that's what parks are for. There are village greens. That's where democracy really happens, when it's not an academic exercise. And that's why the Keep Malcolm X Park Open Coalition has stood up for this idea that the park has to be open and safe and welcoming to all. That is the dream, and we all can breathe life into that dream today. We have a QR code. You can go and fill out the survey all day to say, what is good about this park? What brings you here? What's wrong with this park? What does it need? And really, what do you dream of what it can be for our children and our children's children's children? Because as Tony said, people have been gathering, the Piscataway Nation, the Nacotchtank Nation, and some of their descendants still here today, gathering in this place continuously for 15,000 years. 15,000 years people have been gathering here, and today we lift up their dreams. I'm sorry if some people couldn't hear me, but I think you get the message. This is a place where we stand up for what we believe in, where we let our superpowers transcend everything we're up against. Our joy, our love, our light, our play, our community, our diversity, our heritage, our truth, our history, our promise, and our dreams. This is what we get to celebrate today. Happy birthday to this park, and happy birthday to all the people who come together here to give new birth and new life to this land, this community, this city, this country, and this fragile planet that we all stand on. Thank you very much for being here.
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0: ladies and gentlemen, Miss Julianne Monroe. Put your hands together one time. Yes, indeed.
1: Hey, y'all. How y'all doing? I'm so glad everybody is here. We know there are going to be more people coming because we know what time it is. It's voting time. We have 3 weeks for the midterm election. We have an idiot who lives in a house that enslaved people built. Some people call it the blank house. I call it the house that enslaved people built to try to take our rights away moment by moment. And we have ballots. We have stuff to do. Democrats are not perfect by any stretch of the imagination. You won't get me to tell that lie. Back in the day, they were actually worse than Republicans. If you looked at the 1870s, they were the devil. But we know better now. However, that's not my point. I'm not going to make that point. What I'm going to say is that in order to get some work done that we need done, we need Democrats to take the Senate. We need Democrats to take the House of Representatives. Now, Miyuki and somebody, if I'm disobeying some law, because I know on the air I can't say this, oh, we are on the air. Okay, so I didn't say that. Let's rewind. Basically, y'all know what to do. It's 1-2, you know what to do. We need folks to come out and vote. A lot of people tell me that it doesn't matter because we're in D.C. and our vote doesn't count. But these devils calibrate what they're able to do, like who comes out to vote. If we stay home, they're going to say they don't care. We don't need them to think we don't care. We absolutely care. Not only that, it's for our youth education. The Department of Education has now cut student loan access. About 60% of young African Americans who are in college need student loans and student loan access. About 60%. They've cut that. Not to mention that they've cut Medicare, Medicaid. Not to mention that they've cut food stamps. Not to mention, and we could go on and on. But here's what we know. We have a voice here at PFW. I hope that all of you are here. I know you listen because you otherwise wouldn't know that was happening. But not only do I'm glad that you're here, but I hope that you also support this station financially. I hope that you voted in the election where yours truly was running for chair of the Pacifica board. I don't know if I won or not yet. I'll keep my fingers crossed. But in any case, this station gives us a voice. Independent radio is pretty much all we have. But guess what? NPR is being cut back. The commercial stations, what are they doing? Come on. They are following that man's orders, getting people off the air, and et cetera. So what we need to do, our job, is to keep this station not only alive, but thriving. We don't want to be alive, we want to thrive. Let me just say a couple more things about the vote.
2: On the mic.
1: Oh, do this? Okay, I'm on top. Okay, Miyuki, I got it. I almost said something indecent, but I didn't, since we're on the air. Anyway, let me just say this. Not only must you vote, you must tell your young people to vote. Your children, your grandchildren, your nieces and nephews. A lot of young people are like, it's not that big of a deal. Well, here's my thing. I have a nephew. He says he ain't voting. I say, you don't call me, ask me for another penny. If you want any money from your Aunt Julianne, here's what you got to do. I want to see a picture with that I voted sticker on your chest. And if I don't, don't call and ask me for spit. I said spit, Miyuki. I did not curse. Just we got to be straight with these folks. But in any case, get your young people out. Not only that, you yourself, when you go, take people to the polls with you. I would say there are lots of ways to vote. I like to show up at the polls. Those of you who listen to me regularly on Malvo exclamation point, Monday mornings at 9 a.m., know my story about voting. When I was 7 years old, my mom took me to the polls by my block, held my little self up, and let me pull the lever. And I was so and she said, everybody in this household will vote. And everybody did. You know, a lot of people, our system is crooked, but it's even more crooked if we choose not to participate. You know, they say you go to Vegas, they say you can't win unless you play. A lot of people go to Vegas, they say they don't gamble. Then don't go to Vegas. Same thing here. We are players in this democracy, as crooked and flawed as it is. If you can't play, you're never going to win. If you can't play, you will be, like they say, if you're not on, you know, if you're not at the table, you're on the menu. Well, Black America has been on a menu way too long, and we're not loving that.
2: We are not. 2 minutes.
1: Okay. They told me I got 2 minutes. I can do that. I can do that. Yes. Pardon?
3: Oh,
1: absolutely. The pledge drive is She just told me. What's the number? 202.
3: The number is 202-588-9739. Call in, make your pledge of support.
1: Thank you. You know, it's so important. This is ours. This belongs to us. You know, remember that. This is ours. And so support us. Support. Yeah, my brother. I can't hold it up that long, I'll fall. But hey. And you know what? PFW gives us a voice. PFW gives us a voice. NPR doesn't give you much of a voice. And the ABC, NBC, CBS, that word salad mess, that doesn't give you a voice. They are bought. They have been paid for. We are not bought and paid for, except for by our listeners who generously pledge and generously give. I am just excited today. I guess y'all could tell. I am really excited to be here. I'm excited for the sun shining down on my beautiful face. I am excited just to see this green space and to be part of a team. These folks really course corrected very quickly. We had that horrible, horrible rain. It wasn't as bad as it could have been. But I did go to a football game that got rained out in North Carolina. I was like, what? I didn't even want to go to the football game. Then it got rained out. Maybe it was my ill intentions that got it rained out. I don't know. But in any case, I'm just grateful that I work with people like Miyuki, like Verna, Brother Brian, who always does my engineering, Kamal, who is just a damn genius. I know your daddy. But he's a genius, and he does it. Okay, they keep telling me to get closer to the mic. I have to pretend the mic is like my man. But anyway, I think AB is here. I will get off this mic. I have one message and one message only. Vote. One message and one. Oh, vote. You must vote. It is your responsibility to vote. I know people say, oh, they say this every time. Yeah, because every time it's true. If you're not at the table, you are on the menu. And we, progressives, Black folks, we have been on the menu. They ain't getting me. So come on, y'all. We got to do it. I'm going to give up this mic to A.B. Selden, but I am going to ask each and every one of you to commit that you will take at least 2 people, maybe 5, to the polls with you. Take people to the polls with you. Peace and appreciation. Here's A.B.
0: Yes, indeed. Make sure you listen to Miss Julianne Malvo on Malvo! Exclamation point Mondays at 9 a.m. right here on WPFW. Now, next up on stage right now is a poet, critic, longtime arts advocate whose work is closely associated with Black music, jazz writing, and American cultural life. His influential book, Four Lives in the Bebop Business, later reissued as Four Jazz Lives, examines the lives and working conditions of jazz musicians. This brother also served for many years at the National Endowment for the Arts, where his contributions to jazz advocacy are recognized in the fellowship that bears his name. His reading connects the festival's musical program with poetry and the written record of Black cultural life. Put your hands together for Brother A.B. Spellman.
4: I'm just a poor boy from North Carolina trying to make it up here in the city. But I do have a word or two that I'm proud of. The poem I'm going to tell you is from 1968. I think it kind of resonates today, even though, you know, factors are different. A couple of things I need to show you know what I'm talking about. There, I'll give you some glosses. I refer to Orangeburg a lot. Orangeburg, South Carolina, home of Voorhees State College. Everybody knows about the awful slaughter of students at Kent State in the 1960s. But you don't hear a lot about the fact that this happened on several black campuses and worse. So one of the gravest slaughters of the period was when State Trooper was marched up to South Carolina State College and killed several students who were just milling about. I refer to Cheney, Schwerner, and Goodman. Those names ought to be remembered. They were three core workers who were registering voters in a joint project with SNCC, the Student Nonviolent Coordinating Committee. And the white supremacists weren't having it, so the sheriff of Philadelphia, Mississippi, locked them up and then turned them over to some white supremacists who took them out in the woods and shot them, threw their bodies in the river. I refer to Stone and Featherstone and Cleve. These were three SNCC workers, three SNCC field agents, the most courageous people I've ever known, who went into hardcore racist terrorism territory and registered voters in counties where no black person had ever voted, not one.

0: lose myself between walls and ricocheting shots and can't say for certain who I have killed or been killed by. It is the fear of winter passing and summer coming and the killing I have called for coming to my door saying, hit it, AB, you're in it too. And I'm cooking my food and oiling my gun and saying when the time comes to myself over and over, hopefully. While my frequent death watches me on Orangeburg, from Orangeburg on Cronkite. But I remember driving from Atlanta to Birmingham with Stone and Featherstone and Cleve. And Feather talked about dueling a pair of Klansmen. And Cleve told how they hunted Cheney, Schwerner, and Goodman's bodies in the haunted hours of the Silver Nights of the Mississippi Swamp, while a runaway survivor from Orangeburg slept between wars on the back seat. Times like this are times when black people are with each other and the strength flows back and forth between us like borrowed breath. Thank you.
1: Yes, indeed. Put your hands together for A.B. Spellman here at the WPFW Jazz and Justice Festival right here in Malcolm X Park. We want you to come down. We're here all day long. It is a beautiful, beautiful day outside. Now, next up, we have someone from Free DC by the name of Joe. It's a local movement for DC self-determination and home rule. Free DC's participation connects the festival's celebration of culture and community with the question of who has a voice in decisions affecting Washington residents. Put your hands together for Ms. Joe.
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3: Thank you. Thank you. Is that okay? Thanks for coming out today on this gorgeous Indigenous Peoples Day. I'm Joe with Free DC. We are a movement to protect home rule and win statehood for this city. If folks remember the Mayor Barry days, who won home rule for us, he gave us a city council, a mayor, fabulous, but we did not get full statehood, which means we have no representation in Congress, and that's part of the reason the National Guard is running rampant in our city. So we are a movement to win statehood for the city. We take up space, we prioritize joy, we aim to get statehood for the district. We are organized at the neighborhood level, so each ward has a group. We even have a Virginia and Maryland allies group if you're from outside the city. So link up with your local rep, get involved in your local monthly meetings. We also have working groups, things like outreach, what I'm doing, arts and culture, popular education, Congress, lobbying Congress, lobbying the DC City Council. We worked hard, for example, to get the City Council to sign off unanimously on a letter to all the governors that have National Guards in the city. So that's the kind of stuff we do. So check out our website, freedcproject.org. Get involved at the local level. Get involved in your working groups. And join us. We need you. Thanks.
1: Thank you so much, Joe. Put your hands together for Free DC. Yes, indeed. Okay, again, we're here live at Malcolm X Park with the WPFW Jazz and Justice Festival. Again, if you'd like to make a pledge to the station during this pledge drive, the number to dial is 202-588-9739. That's 202-588-9739. And we hope to see your face in the place. Come on down and check us out, y'all.

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1: Good afternoon. How's everybody doing? My name is Ambrose Lane Jr. I am the host of To the East on WPFW 89.3 FM. I'm so glad to be able to be here today. As I sit here, I reminisce because I was a student and a member of the student government at Howard University. And we used this park for Community Day. As a matter of fact, we brought Minister Farrakhan up here to speak twice. And on those occasions, I happened to meet Muhammad Ali. Muhammad Ali and Elijah Muhammad's son actually came up to the park to tell us not to have Minister Farrakhan. I was 2 feet away from Muhammad Ali as a student leader in student government at Howard University right behind me. So I reminisce on this park. And of course, right behind me is Meridian Hill, which was one of the dormitories for Howard University. There was a dormitory right over there at Sutton, and then right down the street. So I am very familiar. I used to walk this street, these streets every day, from Howard University to Adams Morgan right down the street. That's where I learned my politics, right at Howard. So I'm going to start by saying that WPFW is the repository of political, cultural, and social agitation. And we honor WPFW for being the repository of that. What does that really mean? So agitation is a noun that generally means the act of moving something back and forth vigorously, an inner state of emotional unrest and restlessness, or a public campaign for political change. It also means physical or mechanical movement, the act of stirring, shaking, or moving a substance or a mixture rapidly, such as a washing machine, washing clothes, or mixing ingredients while you cook. In the political sense, public protests, persistent public debate, or organized campaigns aimed at urging people to work together for social or political reform. So what does it mean to use agitation? Agitation, in its physical and mechanical sense, the act of stirring, shaking, or rapidly moving a substance or mixture. White supremacy, racism, colonialism, and imperialism can be understood metaphorically as interconnected substances within a larger system of domination. White supremacy is the foundational compound, the belief and institutional structure that assigns greater value, authority, and entitlement to whiteness. Racism is the active ingredient, the active agent through which that hierarchy is reproduced in laws, institutions, culture, economics, and everyday treatment. Colonialism is the process by which this mixture is physically extended through the seizure of land, labor, resources, physically, No. I'm good, B. Okay. I'm good.
2: Check one, two. Sonny, though, check one, two.
1: And political control from other peoples.
2: See, check.
1: colonialism's benign form, which is called gentrification, is the same act localized at a community level. And imperialism is the larger mechanism through which powerful nations project and maintain economic, military, political, and cultural domination beyond their borders. When these substances are agitated, stirred by economic inequality, political conflict, racial fear, competition for resources, propaganda, or struggles over power, the elements do not disappear. Rather, they circulate, interact, and become more visible and potent. In this metaphor, agitation exposes what was already present in the mixture, bringing deeply embedded structures of supremacy, racism, colonialism, and imperialism to the surface, where they can be identified, confronted, and ultimately transformed. When we talk about agitation, we always hearken back to Frederick Douglass. Agitate, agitate, agitate. Inside at the Josephine Butler Center, right over there, right over yonder, we are going to have a discussion about agitation 101.
2: See, check, check, up, up, up, please. There we go. Check 1, 2.
1: So I have with me young brother Wesley Parr, who will speak to you on agitation, and then we will have a presentation by the DC Tenants and Residents Union to talk about agitation in terms of the right to live and the right to have housing, the right to have a roof over your head and live in peace, live without fear, and live with an adequate shelter. So thank you very much. That's my 5 minutes, and I'm sticking to it.
0: All right, Eric. All right, Amber. Let's go.
1: So join us inside as we begin to talk about political agitation 101.
0: Yes. All right.
3: Yes, indeed. Put your hands together one more time for Ambrose Lane. Yes, yes, yes. We are live from the WPFW Jazz and Justice Festival here at Malcolm X Park. Some call it Meridian Hill. We call it Malcolm X Park. And we're so glad that everyone's out here today enjoying this beautiful, beautiful weather. Everybody who's out here in the park, make some noise for me one time. Make some noise. Make some noise. Let's get some energy going. Yes, indeed. My name is DJ Lance Reynolds from the House of Soul, heard on Saturday mornings, 10 a.m. until 12 noon. And we're just, again, happy that you're here. Now, if you'd like to make a pledge to the station, now's the time to do it. Pick up your phone, dial 202-588-9739. That's 202-588-9739. If you'd like to see more great events like this one, if you'd like to see all the types of things that we're doing on the air, a lot of programmers are out here today, and we'll have them all shout out in just a little bit. Now, Ambrose Lane is going to be over at the Josephine Butler Center, which is right up the street through those gates right over there behind you. And there's other programming that's going on there. We have a film there. There's vendors there, other things to do. And again, the discussions will continue with Ambrose Lane and Dr. Theodore Watkins and a host of others. So if you'd like to get a little bit of AC, that's important. Get a little bit of AC and see some other programming. Just walk right over through those gates to the Josephine Butler Center. In just a few, we got an act that's going to hit the stage. And we thank each and every one of you for listening.
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3: yoga session is going to happen in 10 minutes, which are those tents right there in the middle of the field. So if you'd like to get involved with the yoga, just walk right over there to that tent. All right, y'all. We'll be back on in just a second.
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6: 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It's on the first floor of the Josephine Butler Community Center, right here in the park.

0: You're listening to WPFW in Washington, D.C. I'm Bill Wax, here live at Malcolm X Park for Indigenous Peoples Day and Jazz and Justice, the second Jazz and Justice here at the park. We've been live for the first hour. I want to thank Candy Shannon for being on the mic the first hour. I'm going to take care of the second hour, but mostly we're going to be on the stage with what's happening up on the stage right now. Edward Ortiz and La Mafia del Guaguan Co. are setting up, and they will be performing for about an hour once they get started, but they are not started just yet. I did want to remind you about a couple things. First of all, this is our membership drive, and this is the fall drive, and I just wanted to remind you, write this phone number down, but if something moves you today, something you think is important or something was important to you, call in a pledge to WPFW, Community Radio. That's what we're about. And this is a community event that we're broadcasting live. That phone number is 202-588-9739. That's 202-588-9739. Now, if you'd like to come down live, we'd love to see you out here in the park. We're at the Malcolm X Park. Some people might know it as Meridian Hill. We prefer Malcolm X Park. And we're here at the end of the long strip of green grass away from the now running fountains. Amazing to see those. That was beautiful to see those. But here we are. So you can come down live. There's lots of space, lots of community organizations. People like Capital Bop are set up, and you can talk to them. Maybe find yourself a community that is something simpatico to what you believe and think, and we'll go from there. So we want to make sure you know about this, and hopefully you'll be down and be part of all this for us. Like I said, we're getting ready for a band, Edward Ortiz and La Mafia del Guaguan Co. And we also have Lance Reynolds behind us here, and he is spinning music and keeping people engaged live at the event. Let's go to the stage.
1: Yeah, baby. We'd like to thank everybody who invited us here. Thank you so much. This is the best of our repertoire. We hope you guys will enjoy from our hearts to yours. Welcome. Esto suena así.

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1: Oh!

0: Yeah, hey. Thank you so much, ladies and gentlemen. Thank you. Once again, this is Edwin Ortiz y La Mafia del Guaguancó. This band has been around in the DMV for over 40 years.
1: Woo!
0: Holy!
1: Holy moly! All right, thank you.
0: And still going.
1: And still going.
0: Here we go.
1: Let's go.

0: All right, give it up for Emilio Mojica.
1: Thank you so much, Luisito. Thank you, ladies and gentlemen. Here we go. We got really lucky that it stopped raining, right? We thought we were going to get rained out, but no, we didn't.
2: Uh-huh.
1: No, we didn't.
2: La rueda.
0: I can see clearly now. The rain is gone. And the sun is intense. That last song is Que Locura. And the voice of, I'll say it, doesn't matter. The best voice in DMV of salsa music right here.
1: Thank you,
0: baby. It's an honor to be singing with you.
1: thank you so much.
0: And it's an honor to be here with you in the Jazz and Justice Festival here, La Mafia del Guaguancó. Thank you so much for being here and support music and these events. So appreciate you being here and dancing. Hope you have fun, all right?
3: Luis, ¿tú vas a cantar la rueda o ella? It's you. Let's go. La rueda.
1: Vamos, uno, dos, tres. ¿A quién le toca? Miti, miti.

0: Ahí. There you go, ladies and gentlemen.
1: Muchas gracias.
0: Technical difficulties, huh?
1: Just a little bit. Just a little bit.
0: Thank you so much, ladies and gentlemen. This is Luis Falcón, tremendo sonero. We'd like to thank WPFW 89.3 FM for inviting us out here. We are having a blast. Hey.
2: Jarvis Campbell and crew, give it up for them. Give it up for WPFW.
0: That's right.
2: Number one jazz in D.C.
1: Yes, sir.
0: I like that title, Jazz and Justice. I like it.
2: Maybe we should do a jazz, guys. What do you think? Huh? You guys want a little jazz?
3: You're listening to Jazz and Justice, second Jazz and Justice live at Malcolm X Park. We invite you drop by, beautiful weather, band on stage playing great salsa, people dancing. I'm Bill Waxon. Welcome. See if we get back up to stage, see what's going on.
0: They opened it. They did. They opened it.
2: They all opened right. It.
1: That's an important
0: He one. Had to sneak in, but I got in.
2: A little Latin jazz for you, since this is the Jazz and Justice.
3: So, we're down here at Malcolm X Park, broadcasting live. I do want to remind you, it is our fall pledge drive. If you hear something that moves you, you're listening to WPFW, now would be a great time to give us a call at 202-588-9739 and pledge your support to community radio. We're going to, I guess we're getting things warmed up in the can. It's kind of funny out here. Those of us doing the live broadcast can't really see the stage, so we're sort of filling on it. But it sounds like they're going live again. Let's go back to the stage.

0: complaciendo a nuestra gente. I hope everybody's happy. Yeah. All right. Here we go. Welcome, welcome once again. Thank you to WPFW 89.3 FM. We are here celebrating Jazz and Justice Festival. We should do this every week. Erica says, "Say what?" All right, here, this number is from Cuba. Isaac Delgado. Y'all know the history of salsa, right? Yep, yep. I don't need to tell you. You guys are professionals here. Profesionales. Luisito, ¿estás listo?
1: Estamos ready to go.
0: Dime cuál es.
1: Dime cuál es. That's the title of the song. I hope, we hope you enjoy it. La Mafia de Huanco. 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

0: Eso, rico y sabroso. 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This definitely unites us, no matter where we're from. Here on the stage, we've got people from Venezuela, from the USA, from Puerto Rico, Salvador,
1: Boricua,
0: República Dominicana, Italia,
1: oh, pero bueno,
0: y Colombia.
2: Vaya.
1: Sabroso.
2: Okay, we're going to take it back a little bit now. We're going to do a little song that came out in 1972.
1: Yesterday.
2: There's a little band recorded it in New York City called the Fania All-Stars. And it's called Anacaona. Y dice así.
1: All right. Singing if you know it and dancing if you don't. Or do both. Either or. It's all good.

0: my round of applause to Mr. Luis here. He was ad-libbing that whole thing. See, what happens is he can't remember the words of the song, so he has to make him up. No, that's it. I'm kidding. Tremendo sonero. Un aplauso para ti, Luis.
1: Thank you so much. Vaya. It's an honor to be here today, as I said earlier, for those who came in a little bit later today. This is Edwin Ortiz and La Mafia del Huahuanco. We appreciate Jazz and Justice Festival for having us here, for giving us the opportunity to present our music to you guys. And for you to be here, without you, we're nothing, right? So thank you so much. Round of applause to yourself, please. Thank you.
2: Yes, yes. Put your hands together one more good time. Make some noise for Edwin Ortiz and La Mafia del Guanguanco.
0: Thank you.
2: Yes, indeed. They got another one. My fault. I'm sorry, baby. I'm looking forward to it. But let's make some noise for one more tune from Edwin Ortiz and La Mafia del Guanguanco.

0: Good afternoon, everybody. Thank you very much.
1: Good night, Martins, ladies and gentlemen. Thank you.
2: How can they find you, brother?
3: Well, that was Edwin Ortiz and La Mafia del Guaguanco.
1: Yes, and I got my dance on a little bit.
3: And that's Ms. Kim Bay, who's going to be taking over from me. We're sort of doing a changeover here.
1: Yes.
3: We're happy to be here with you for Jazz and Justice Day here down at Malcolm X Park. There's still room for others in case you're looking for something to do today. But we got lots of music coming up and lots of people talking. Next on stage is going to be Verna Avery Brown and Tom Porter. And they'll be talking about various, well, Verna's going to talk about the history and resurgence of racial terror and lynching. And Tom's going to be talking about PFW being a community advocate.
1: Now, that sounds very interesting. I'm looking forward to both of those segments.
3: Exactly.
1: Yes, that sounds wonderful. And then on to a poem, right?
3: Right, by Zina Azam. She's a Palestinian-American poet, so that should be interesting. And then you have an elder circle.
1: Yes, Baba Singor Baye, and company. I think his wife, Kathy English Holt, will be there along with him. And they're talking about community elder leading a reflective intergenerational moment on the main stage.
3: There we go. So that's what's going on coming up. We also want to remind you, though, we are in our fall pledge drive.
1: Yes.
3: 202-588-9739. That's the magic number. Please call and pledge your support.
1: 202-588-9739. Pledge your support right now.
3: Very important. And we'll be back to the stage. I don't know that there's anything going on right at the moment. I think they're still setting up.
1: They're still setting up right now. All right, let's talk a little bit about more that's coming up beyond. Well, wait a minute. Something's going on stage. I hear someone speaking.
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4: 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Yeah, so y'all know what to do. Please do it. We need to raise about $3,000 between now and 6 o'clock. We've only raised about $75. We have a ways to go. We can get there with your help. 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And think about keeping WPFW strong for the future.
5: Right on. Okay, my name is DJ Lance Reynolds from the House of Soul.
3: And that's too, you just heard Miyuki Williams doing a little pledge pitch. And then DJ Lance Reynolds, who is here all day filling in the blanks when something goes silent.
1: Absolutely.
3: Spinning music.
1: Absolutely.
3: Keeping him doing a great job. Lots of programmers here. I've seen Candy Shannon. I've seen Lady C.
1: Robin Holden.
3: Absolutely.
1: Of course, Miyuki Williams out there.
3: Joni Eisenberg's here.
1: Oh, yes, yes.
3: And just a slew of programmers here, too. So it's a great time to come if you get here and get a chance to say hi and see some of your favorite people that you listen to on a regular basis.
1: The rescheduled WPFW Jazz and Justice Festival right down here at Malcolm X Park. We've got vendors over at the Josephine Butler Center. Come make sure you tell a friend.
3: Exactly. And you're listening to WPFW in Washington, D.C.
1: Yes.
3: So we just did a legal ID.
1: Thank you, Bill. I like working with Bill.
3: You're all good that way. So I'm going to hand it off to Kim Bay. Okay. Kim, it's all yours. Thank you. And those of you out there listening and taking part, thank you very, very much. We appreciate your support.
1: We absolutely
3: all
1: do.
3: Year.
1: Absolutely.
3: And this event is an example of what makes WPFW community radio. Please help out. Thank you all very, very much. Kim, it's all yours.
1: All right. Handing over the baton from the pro. I love learning from the pro, and I love following Bill Wax as we do every Saturday. Yes, yes, I do. He's Roots and Fruits in the Culture Shack, follows shortly beyond, and it's big shoes to follow, but we do it, we do it, we do it. We do the best that we can. Again, coming up at 2 o'clock, a poem by Zena Azam, and she is a poet and writer presenting a brief main stage reading as part of the festival's integration of music, public affairs, and literary arts. And then we have Elder Circle, Baba Singor Baye. Hey. Yes, a community leader leading a reflective intergenerational moment on the main stage. The Elder Circle creates space to recognize the role of elders in sustaining community, knowledge, and cultural continuity. Okay, and then at 2:30 p.m., on stage, some of your favorites, we've got Miles Willis and Candy Shannon, WPFW programmers on stage.

0: Hopefully everyone is having a wonderful time out here today. 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
1: Yes, we're here at the WPFW Jazz and Justice Festival in Washington, D.C. at the, oh my goodness, the Malcolm X Park, the Meridian Park. 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Coming up at 2 p.m., Baba Singor Baye, a community leader, a reflective intergenerational moment on the main stage. 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
2: After George Floyd was murdered in cold blood in front of the entire world, the rallying cry became Black Lives Matter. Black Lives Matter. Black Lives Matter. It was everywhere. It was in windows, it was in yard signs, with bumper stickers, T-shirts, Black Lives Matter. But you know what? News flash. Not everybody got the memo. Those folks in Jackson, Mississippi, that secret grand jury, they didn't get the memo. Has anybody heard about the case of 18-year-old Nolan Wells? Let me hear some noise if you have. Okay. Well, he was an if you haven't heard about him, you better ask somebody. An African-American athlete who went on a boat trip with four of his white friends on the 4th of July, and everybody returned home but Nolan Wells. Everybody. And that night, when Nolan Wells turned up, 2 days later, on the shores of Horn Beach, unalived. But nobody knew what had happened to Nolan Wells. How is it he turned up unalived on the beach? Now, and this is a really interesting part. His cell phone returned back home with the friends, but his friends to this day, months later, have not been seen shedding at least one tear for the death of their best friend. Another interesting fact, the same night they all returned home without Nolan, they lawyered up, and one of the best friend's stepmother happens to be a judge in Jackson County. The sheriff announced the very next day that he suspected no foul play and that it was probably an accidental drowning. No investigation, no autopsy, no interrogation of the white best friends. It was probably an accidental drowning. Well, the secret grand jury, not surprisingly, came back with the finding of no true bill. In other words, nobody was going to be indicted. They concluded that no exact cause of death was determined, but he probably drowned. Now, it's a common joke that you can indict a ham sandwich, but apparently in Jackson, Mississippi, home of the horrific murder of, Emmett Till, 14, who was slaughtered and thrown in the river because he allegedly winked at a white woman, and the home of the murder of civil rights activist Medgar Evers, who was assassinated in his own driveway. They couldn't indict the three white boys who were supposedly with Nolan Wells the evening he disappeared and ended up unalive 2 days later. Now, mother and father say, wait, Nolan was an athlete in tip-top shape preparing to begin his college semester, and he was a strong swimmer. and would not have drowned in that shallow water. And if that was the case, how come his best friends didn't see him struggling and come to help him? Now, two autopsies, one conducted by the state of Mississippi, concluded that no water was found in his throat, no water was found in his lungs, no water was found in his stomach. Now, I'm not a pathologist. I don't even play one on the radio. But would somebody please tell me how you're going to drown if ain't no water found in your body? Okay? And most importantly, there were indications where Nolan experienced blunt force trauma to the back of his head. But there's no explanation as to what happened. Well, the case of Nolan Wells has been officially closed, but the family is pushing for the Trump administration to continue the investigation. And during a recent press conference, wiping tears from her eyes, Nolan's mother said, "My son's life doesn't matter." Was she right? Do black lives matter? But here is what Nolan Wells' death has done. It called attention to the over 50, probably more, we don't know, deaths of black men and women who have been found hanging in trees across America. It feels like divine providence that Nolan has the same last name of that courageous journalist, Ida B. Wells, who was the first to document lynchings in 1892. Now, there's been an unsettling pattern of some 50 or more mysterious hangings of blacks that police have hurriedly ruled as suicides. Now, no suicide. Now, I'm not suggesting that blacks don't commit suicide, because tragically we know they do. But I'm questioning how over 50 have dragged themselves out to find trees to hang themselves in, bypassing a gun usually easily found in the household, ignoring the pills in the medicine cabinet, opting not to use the fentanyl or street drugs or a sheet over the pipes in the basement, but so depressed they can go out and find a tree behind a police station or nearby a church or in the driveway and climb up and hang themselves. And they are almost immediately ruled a suicide with no investigation, no autopsy, no justice. Do black lives matter? Do black lives matter? Denoris Richardson, 39, in Colbert County, Alabama, had just filed a lawsuit against the police department found hanging in a tree. Tania Nicole Miller, 24, was on her way to celebrate Juneteenth this year, found in a tree in Miami, Florida. 21-year-old Trayon Reed, found hanging from a tree on his college campus in Cleveland, Mississippi. Well, Nina Simone sang it best.
1: 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Nolan Wells and the History and Resurgence of Racial Terror and Lynching.
2: Let's call a thing a thing. These are lynchings. These are lynchings in 2026. But the question we need to consider today is, do black lives matter? Are we going to just say their names while the lynching list continues to grow? We just say their names. Family, we have a new assignment. Does anybody understand it? Does anybody understand it? Do black lives matter, or are we going to just say their names? Let's hold the consciousness that there will be justice in the Nolan Wells case and any of the cases that are still being litigated. And I close. Let us always remember, as Dr. Martin Luther King Jr. often said, the arc of the moral universe is long, but it bends towards justice. Ashe.
1: Ashe, Ashe, Ashe, O, Verna Avery Browns, executive producer of WPFW's What's at Stake. And she spoke on Nolan Wells and the history and resurgence of racial terror and lynching. One more. Oh, we got another donor. Yes, yes. Thank you so very much, Mytel from Washington, D.C. 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I have DJ Z Lion here with me. And how else can they pledge, DJ Z Lion?
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1: Yes, and that's DJ Z Lion. This is your sister Kim Bay. We're from the Culture Shack every Saturday from 4 to 6 p.m. Right now we are here at the WPFW Jazz and Justice Festival. And the excitement is raising, right, Z Lion? Can you feel the energy?
3: Yeah, it's building.
1: It is definitely building. We've got vendors over at the Josephine Butler Center. We've got a Zen healing area. You can go in there and get some acupuncture and a Thai massage. We've got so much going on stage with the entertainment. And that band earlier was just amazing. I see Miyuki out there enjoying herself. Who's on stage right now? And I'm hearing someone on stage. I think we're bringing up the poet. Poet Zena Azim. And she's going to be poet and writer presenting a brief main stage reading. We're cutting out to Zena.
4: What's really important about the world in which we live in today, which is why I say we're going to be tested, you're going to have to understand what 360 degrees of black music actually means. And when you're behind that mic, you have a responsibility, particularly at this time, to teach the people, to educate the people, but you need to understand what Smokey Robinson meant when he said, "The love I saw in you was just a mirage. You lured me into something that I should have dodged." So we have to, in the spirit of WPFW, we have to join the rest of the world. We have to be concerned about what's happened in Palestine. We have to be concerned about what's happened in Sudan. We have to be concerned about what's happening in Cuba, what's happening in Brazil, what's happening in Southeast D.C. We have to be concerned. And the way we show that concern is how we conduct ourselves on the air, what we get on the air and do, what you advocate. I heard somebody say earlier that we should get out and vote. Voting is one activity. It's one part of the struggle. But you have to understand that we didn't win anything in the streets that we didn't win in the streets. And some of y'all say you can't march no more. In fact, you probably never did. So I don't have a lot to say today. I wish WPFW well. I hope in the coming year PFW gets a building, and it can be done. And I hope that you programmers will understand the difference between a DJ and a programmer. Thank you.
5: Yes, indeed. Put your hands together one time for Tom Porter and Verna Avery Brown. We thank you so very much. Coming to the stage right now, we have a wonderful poet. Poetry is part of today's event, and it's so very important to hear literary works, the writing of those that also speak their writings in public. You got it? Okay. Can we get somebody to help, Brother Tom? Thank you, Kamal. Okay, bring it to the stage.
1: Okay, we mentioned earlier that we had poet Zena Azim. She's coming up right now, poet and writer. 202-588-9739. Please pledge your support now.
6: Good afternoon, everyone. Can you hear me? Okay. How lovely to be together to lift up Indigenous Peoples Day. Big gratitude to WPFW for surrounding us with jazz, justice, and community every day. My name is Zena Azam, and I'm honored to share two of my poems with you. The first one reflects pride in my heritage as an Arab American. I deeply appreciate what my steadfast and resilient community has endured in the past century and a half, and how it's thrived in the United States. This identity has also opened my eyes to the experiences of those who are marginalized in our society and in the world, who face discrimination and unequal treatment. Indeed, the struggle for justice and equality is all of our struggle, and we need to be each other's allies. I am an Arab American because I tend the fig tree as earnestly as the dogwood and the pine, because cinnamon and anise, cumin and cardamom inhabit my shelves and senses, because I bake both baklava and blueberry pie for my family, because poems by Mahmoud Darwish and Lucille Clifton are my daily bread, because both Ibn Khaldun and Howard Zinn explain the world to me, because I am awed by the blueness of the Atlantic Ocean and the Mediterranean Sea. I am an Arab American because I see Gaza when a protester raises a fist in Ferguson, because Abu al-Qasim al-Shabi and Angela Davis inspire me to act, because I treasure coffee from Yemen, dates from Iraq, pistachios from Syria, as well as pecans and corn and apples from Georgia, Iowa, New York, because I write in languages that flow in opposite directions, because Arabic and English are my archetypes of sanctuary, because my name is unfamiliar to some and a comforting word for others to carry. I am an Arab American because I grow jasmine in Virginia to conjure the fragrance of my first home, because melodies of the oud and guitar dwell in my ears, because I listen to Kulthum, Fairuz, Ella Fitzgerald, and Joni Mitchell in one sitting, because to me, the olive tree is an ancestor, a food source, a healer, because I'm the daughter of Palestinian refugees, and we are all immigrants, because I've touched the splendor of a brown child in my womb, because my children see more than one world, inherit stories that astonish and bloom. I am an Arab American because I want to protect the purple mountains and shining seas everywhere, because I embrace Hiawatha's seventh generation principle to live knowing that all our decisions will affect the world for hundreds of years, because I learned early on that karam, the Arabic word for generosity and kindness, is the most important belief to hold dear. Thank you. I have another very short poem. This one is a reminder that the genocide in Gaza is ongoing. We have just marked the third year of this horror. Almost 75,000 Palestinians have been killed by Israel, including healthcare workers, journalists, teachers, women, men, children. This poem is titled, 22,000 Children Killed in Gaza. Each loss, an abyss, a black hole on earth. Each black hole, a testament to annihilation, to childhoods crushed by bombs, rubble, snipers, starvation. This missing is a relentless vast ocean lapping at our shores. The shock will not stop knocking at our doors. This grief attaches like arms and legs of a child, encircling our bodies, holding us tight. Thank you very much.
5: Yes, indeed. Put your hands together for Zaina Azam, reading from her book, Some Things Never Leave You. Yes, indeed. All right, coming to the stage, y'all. We have some
1: beautiful, beautiful poem by Zina Azam. And she's a Palestinian-American poet, writer, editor, and community activist. She served as Alexandria's Poet Laureate from 2022 through 2025. Her books include Baina Baina, In Between, and Some Things Never Leave You. Her literary work offers a perspective on identity, memory, and belonging that complements the day's public conversations and films about home and displacement. Now, earlier we mentioned the Elder Circle. We're a little off schedule, but it's still on time. So up next will be the Elder Circle with Baba Singor Baye. Baba Singor Baye, community elder. He's going to lead that circle. And over at the Josephine Butler Center, yes, we've got so much going on at 2 p.m. So right now, Esther Ivorum should be over there, first floor gallery, Josephine Butler Park Center, fighting extrajudicial killings at home and abroad, living in the age of boat strikes in the Caribbean, ICE and Gaza. And then at 3 p.m. over there, we have Net for Freeman, organizer and WPFW public affairs voice with an internationalist and grassroots organizing perspective. So much going on. We've got yoga out here in the park, and I'm seeing some folk back there, yoga in the park with Mama Paulette, as well as yoga inside the Josephine Butler Center on the first floor. So there's something for everyone out here. Our vendors, we've got so many vendors over at the Josephine Butler Center. We've got events taking place on stage. We've got yoga, and we've got our fun drive, 202-588-9739. Support your favorite station, 202-588-9739. I have DJ Z Lion right here, Proverbs Reggae Band. How else can they support Z Lion?
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1: Yes. So many. I see Robin Holden right in front of me. Miyuki is over there. I see Cody over there.
3: Brian B.
1: Is up in the house. 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
3: Verna
1: on.
3: Verna Avery Brown.
1: That's right. Verna Avery Brown. There are so many WPFW programmers. So your favorite is probably out here. 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
7: An artist, jazz artist in the area, but an instructor. In fact, that last bass player was one of his students, and many, many others. My stepson was one of his students, Corcoran Holt. But without any further ado, and then I'll introduce Esther Williams too. But right now, Davey Yarborough, talk a little bit to us.
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8: I remember sitting in the alley behind Federal City College in 1977, and I was scrolling around on the radio because we didn't have a whole lot of jazz radio stations, and I turned to the station, and all of a sudden here I'm listening to Johnny Hartman, I'm listening to John Coltrane, Charlie Parker, and I said, what is this station? And it actually it was silent for a while, and then all of a sudden this music just started playing. And that was, like I said, 1977, and they've been here ever since. And you all know that we don't have a whole lot of jazz and justice dedicated radio stations, and they are still here, and they definitely need your support. Now, about me, I was born in Washington, D.C., actually at Georgetown Hospital, but my first home was 2410 Hartford Street Southeast. And my father decided that he wanted to move us up to Northwest. But I went from preschool all the way through my master's degree right here in Washington, D.C. I did some studying abroad, but I'm here. I've been here. And like I said, born and going to leave here when it comes time. I'm a performer, as Sango said, but I'm also an educator, and I was drawn to being an educator while I was pursuing my performance career. And I thought that I did not want to teach, but I have found out that the educators, the performers, should be the educators. They're the ones that are out in the street getting it all. They're not getting something from a book that's too old. But I went ahead, and this was in college, just as I was getting ready to take off and go on the road, I told my professors that I was going to do that. And they said, well, man, you don't need to do that. You need to stay at least and get your bachelor's, because I have my associate's degree. He said, you at least get your bachelor's. And what can you do with an associate's degree that you couldn't already do with your high school diploma? And he was right. So he said, well, go ahead. Stay here. You're on scholarship. Stay here and get your bachelor's degree. And he convinced me. I said, sure, I'll do that. Then he told me that they didn't have a performance bachelor's degree. They only had education. And I said, well, I want to be a performer. He said, well, you can still perform and still be an educator. It was one of the turning points in my life, because in that process, I met young people, and I saw the lights go on in their faces when they would achieve something that they were told of what they were taught. So from there, thank you. And from there, I got my master's degree. I looked up, and the superintendent of schools, who knew I was a musician, but I wasn't teaching at that time, I was a counselor, came over to Duke Ellington School of the Arts and said, why are you not in music? And I'm so glad that she did, but found out that she was a musician also, and she knew who I was. So at that point, she created on the spot, Dr. Floretta McKenzie created on the spot a jazz studies program at Duke Ellington School of the Arts. Then I had to rely on all of my heroes and all my mentors, the Keita Betts and Buck Hill and Art Dawkins, Bobby Felder. I could go on, as a matter of fact, and that'll take up the rest of the time. Yeah. But there's so many that fed into me, especially when they found out that I was at Duke Ellington School of the Arts. He said, well, people really need to know about the music, and they need to know about the man. And I was proud to be able to give that information for 42 years in the school system. And even now, even though I retired in 2018, I am still doing it. And my partner here, my wife for 48 years, Esther Williams, bought into my dream of making sure that young people in D.C. could get jazz education and could get music education for free. And we've been doing that now for the last 29 years. So there's a lot, and I could be here forever, but we don't have that much time. And I want to make sure that everybody gets a word in. And then we're going to do a little round robin type thing once Esther introduces herself. Thank you.
9: Thank you, Sengor. Thank you, Dave. And thank you, WPFW. I'm going to say this before I say anything else. Everybody in the sound of my voice, if you are out here enjoying this day and this event, and you have

0: All of the artists back then, so I got to listen a lot. My early career was in R&B and disco, believe it or not. He just played my disco tune, which was sampled. The song that Lance just played was a song that I did back in the 70s, and it was sampled by no fewer than like 90 or 100 hip-hop artists. Just last night changed it all. Check it out. Anyway, so when I came to D.C., I came to go to school, yes. But I wound up...
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0: There was, name some of those clubs, y'all. Name them.
2: Casbah,
0: all of those clubs we used to do. And there were artists such as Skippy West and Charlie Hampton and those folks who hired me to do jazz gigs. And all I knew was what I heard, so I was learning. They were very benevolent and very giving and in allowing me to learn while I was working with them. Dave mentioned our organization, the Washington Jazz Arts Institute. Keep that in your head, WJAI. Because for 30 years, almost 30 years, we have been training young musicians, many of whom you see and hear every day in the DMV. We have been training them for free. We have year-round programming. Thank you. And it's a struggle sometimes, but it's WJAI. I can give you a bunch of names. I just jotted some down. Erica Poindexter was playing with the band that just went off, and there is Corcoran Holt, Ben Williams, Amin Saleem. Belladonna is coming on, and Sweet Cherie was one of Dave's students. Josh Jenkins, Leon Rawlings, Ricardo Burrell teaches with us. Julian Spires teaches with us. Brian Settles is one of Dave's students who's still teaching with us. Jessica Boykin Settles is teaching with the WJAI now. Amy Bormitt, she came through our programs and through Duke Ellington School. Kwaku Sumbri, Angel Bathia, Paul Bailey, one of your programmers. He teaches with us, and he came through our programs also. Leonard Brown, Taylor Young, just so many names. And we realize the importance of mentoring the next generation. We have to do it. Somebody has to do it. And when we first got together in 1998, we agreed that it had to be free. Because if it's not free, then it's the same thing as always. The people with the money get to have the education. So that's what's going on with us. Dave and I are recording together. We got some more music coming out soon. And let's get rolling.
3: So brothers and sisters, y'all can put your hands together for that. See, we talk about legacy here, and when I say WPFW family, we talking about Brawley. You heard all those names they mentioned. All of them used WPFW or came through WPFW or events were held, institutions. Y'all remember Rap Incorporated?
0: Yeah. Oh, yeah.
3: Well, if it were not for our good brother who ran Rap Incorporated, WPFW might not have had a home for a little while. Did y'all know that right down on Willis Street? WPFW was housed actually in Rap Incorporated's thing. You see what I'm saying? So it's so many interconnections that have taken place through the great work of PFW. Y'all remember the Kilimanjaro?
0: Yeah.
3: Or y'all too young to remember the Kilimanjaro?
0: Yeah.
3: Right down there. Y'all remember Twins? Well, y'all know Howard Theater? Y'all know Lincoln Theater? All of these institutions were able to have events that were publicized and some even hosted on WPFW. So when we talk about supporting WPFW, we talk about supporting yourself. So Esther, thank you so much for asking them to support, because this Elder Circle

0: is here thanks to Genuine Moja. Last year, Genuine Moja was one of the baddest artists around, and you can see I'm wearing Brother Ezekiel's t-shirt. And if y'all don't know Ezekiel Nelson, y'all check out some of the baddest ironworks around the city. All of that were connected to WPFW. You know why? Because WPFW is a people station. It's funded by the people, not by major corporations.
1: That's right.
0: So it is very important for us to know. History of DC. Earlier, Tony Browder did Libation. He talked about African Liberation Days. I have been here at all of them. All of them. All of them were advertised on WPFW. Adams Morgan Day. Malcolm X Park. Malcolm X Day. All of these festivals. 8th Street. Downtown. All of them used WPFW. So what I want y'all to understand, when you support WPFW, you're supporting the people. And when you support the people will come together and we will get rid of all of this other crazy stuff going on.
1: Amen.
0: So don't be content with the food of chickens, y'all. It's time for us to come together, be family, love one another, pay some money to WPFW so it can stay on the airways. And understand, if you're in D.C., I don't care when you came to D.C., if you're in D.C., you're part of the family. But as I said, I'm original. Brother Davey's an original. We welcome all of y'all here. If you don't know, the DMV is a melting pot for the whole world, you better check it out, because we got people from all around the world. And some of the programs that come on WPFW are incredible. Y'all know what I'm talking about?
1: Yeah.
0: I'm not just talking about the ones from yesterday. I'm talking about the ones for today.
1: Absolutely.
0: Some of them are right here. So, Dave, anything else you want to share, Dave and Esther? We want to make sure y'all are very clear. This is a great day. God blessed us with a great day. Did he not? And they call this Indigenous Peoples Day. Is that not right?
1: Yeah.
0: Is WPF not an Indigenous Peoples radio station?
1: Yeah.
0: Come on, y'all. Kokiah, I did mention rap. I told them all about it. Y'all need to go over to the house and check out some of the things over in the Josephine Butler house. Dave.
2: Final thing to say is we are as strong as we are in number. And everything that we're doing here, everything that you hear, should be passed down to the next generation. Yep. And that starts today. If we work together from the bottom up, we'll make this world what it's supposed to be. Thank you.
1: Amen. And I'd like to say all of you, yeah, you can clap. All of you, I know you have your cell phones with you. Lance, please tell us what the Cash App is.
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1: We can
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0: So, but it's important for us to support the programmers that come on. 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Because they don't have no jive commercials. They have infomercials. No jive commercials, infomercials.
1: That's right.
0: And so that makes me feel good because I can always stay tuned in. Because sometimes commercials will tune you out, if y'all know what I'm talking about. Y'all hear what I'm saying? So, Davey happens to be one of the baddest. I mean, he's real humble. This brother not only taught my stepson and many, many other artists at Duke Ellington. So, and they are now performing all around the world. So that's why y'all got, we got a blessing here. Davey, tell them a little bit more about yourself.
2: I'm gonna try to be brief because I hear the music.
1: I see and, the time. And I see him hitting his.
2: That's right. So, bottom line.
5: Okay,
2: the Washington Jazz Arts Institute grew out of my work at the Duke Ellington School of the Arts, and with the help and the support of Esther Williams, my wife for 48 years, we have been able to operate for the last 29 years, and we are located in Northwest D.C. At People's Congregation United Church of Christ. Our programs go from October to March, and then our summer program from June to July. Thank you very much.
0: So in wrapping up, I gotta give props to Genuine Mojo.
4: 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As well. 202-588-9739. 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
3: We got Candy Shannon in the house, y'all. Make some noise for Candy Shannon and Ellen Carter, y'all. Yes, indeed. They're hitting the stage right now with a message for you.
4: Up next is Brandon Woody, Baltimore-born trumpeter, 202-588-9739.
6: Good afternoon. Thank you for all of your wishes for this weather. You work. You made it happen. I heard Kim Bay and Zaya talking on Saturday about doing the sun dance for Monday. It worked. They've got the magic. That's right. My name is Candy Shannon.
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6: 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Ellen.
7: Monday morning, Jazz Notes edition, Morning Brew.
6: And I've got the Friday Morning Brew. So you can hear us on the radio from 5 a.m. until 8 a.m. Ellen on Monday, Candy on Friday, and then you've got Jamil, and we've got Katia, and we've got Craig. But Ellen on Monday, Candy on Friday. I hope you're having a good time. Yes.
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6: Or 1-800-555 No, 557.
7: 1-800-222-9739. And I have to just say, because I was on this morning, I don't know how I'm still awake, but because I was on this morning and I continued to give that information to you, I'm remembering again. 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And you all know how wonderful WPFW is. I've been blessed to hear WPFW the first time it came on the air in 1977. And ever since then, they have represented all of our communities. That is what's great about WPFW. The other great thing is all of you keep us going. All of you keep us going. Without you, WPFW wouldn't be here. I thank you. I thank you.
4: 202-588-9739. We've got $470 to go. Thank you for those of you who are pledging. We're going to thank you personally after this segment. But let me go ahead and thank them right now. Yes. I would like to thank our friend from the Jazz and Justice Fest and out of Ailette, Virginia. I've never heard of Ailette, Virginia, but thank you so very much for your web credit card pledge. And this donor is right here at the festival. So there are so many others of you out here right now, and I know you hear my voice. Take out your phone, 202-588-9739. Also, thank you to Roland Stearns out of Baltimore, Maryland, another Baltimore who made a credit card pledge. 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
6: You can also call... Help me, Ellen.
7: Okay. 202-588-9739 or 1-800-222-9739.
6: Now, it sounds to me like the next performer is just about ready to go. And I understand, Ellen, that this is an old friend, a new friend, someone you know.
7: Well... Quincy, I've known for quite a while.
6: Quincy Phillips,
7: the drummer, who's been playing. He played with Roy Hargrove, who this week would have celebrated a birthday. And Brandon Woody, who I interviewed two or three years ago, before his CD came out. And I knew then it was going to be great. Also, he performed at Westminster Church many years ago, and I knew it would come to this. You will enjoy this performance.
6: Now, Brandon Woody is from up the road in Baltimore, so we claim him. We consider that part of the DMV. Yes, he's had his first release on Blue Note, so he left out there.
4: I'm now here with Kamala Harris, who is going to take over the mic once I'm handing off to you, Kamala, my Virgo brethren. Yes. He's going to tell you a little about who's on stage now, who's about to take stage now, and we're excited, so excited about this individual.
5: All right, folks, welcome. Thank you, Kim, so elegant as always. coming to the stage right now, folks, is Brandon Woody. Baltimore-born trumpeter, composer, and bandleader, signed to Blue Note Records. His music draws from jazz, gospel, improvisation, and the broader lineage of black music. Woody signed with Blue Note in 2024 and released his debut album, For the Love of It All, in May 2025. The recording features his band, Upendo, and reflects the musical relationships and community that inform his work. His compositions make space for lyrical trumpet play and collective improvisation. The festival appearance offers an opportunity to hear an emerging voice whose music connects contemporary jazz with the expressive traditions of Black music in the experience of his home city. Welcome, Brandon Woody.
4: Yes, yes.
8: Check, check, 1, 2, 1, 2, 2, 2.
4: We only need $320 in this hour. 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You all are doing fabulously. As Brandon plays in the background, we would love for you to call 202-588-9739. How else can they pledge real quick?
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4: $320.

All right, ladies and gentlemen, how's everybody doing? Everybody good out there? Yeah, where are all my jazz lovers? My jazz lovers, make some noise for me one time. Keep that noise going, put your hands together for this fantastic trumpeter. He goes by the name of Brandon Woody. Make some noise.

0: Oh my goodness, we've got $18 to go in this hour. If anyone out there can pledge $20, 202-588-9739. I've got two minutes in which to raise $20. Can we do it, Kamau?
1: We can do it. We can do
0: it. Yes, we can. 202-588-9739. $20. This is your sister, Kim Bay. I had a wonderful time. I am signing off and handing the mic over to my brother, Kamau Harris.
1: Thank you, Kim. Kim, appreciate you. One more time in this hour, $18 to go. 202-588-9739. Jazz and Justice Radio, right here live from the Malcolm X Park. And we have one more donation came in. Oh, a couple more. We have Petria from Gaithersburg, Maryland. Petria from Gaithersburg, Maryland. Your generous contribution did tip us over our goal for this hour.
0: Thank you so much. Thank you, yes.
1: Right on time. You heard the call and you heard the Jazz and Justice.
0: Yes, thank you so much for your generous support. Please keep the pledges coming. 202-588-9739. Yes, yes, yes. Oh, did we thank everyone? Someone pledged Esther's show also. Carol out of Washington, D.C.,
1: yes.
0: A generous sustainer pledge. And you thank the other two, the friend.
1: Oh, sorry. Yes, friend out of Kent,
0: Washington.
1: Way up
0: you.
1: North.
0: Generous, thank you, generous sustainer pledge. We have so many sustainers right now. And Petria,
1: yeah.
0: All right, out of?
1: Out of Gaithersburg, Maryland. So we thank her,
0: thank you, she, as well. Yes, yes.
1: We are at the top of the hour. This is WPFW Washington. We are live from the Jazz and Justice Festival here at Malcolm X Park. I am Kamau Harris. That is Kim Bay. Kim Bay will be signing off shortly. And on the stage right now, we have Brandon Woody out of Baltimore, Maryland, trumpeter and composer. With his group.
0: Coming up next and is up Proverbs next, Reggae Band.
1: Yes, yes. After Brandon Woody, we'll have on stage Proverbs Reggae Band.
0: Yes,
1: so sit back and enjoy Brandon Woody.

want to quickly thank Christine Williams. Christine Williams out of White Plains, Maryland. Thank you so much, Christine, for your generous contribution to our special programming, Jazz and Justice Festival, here at Malcolm X Park, between 16th and 15th Streets Northwest.

0: folks. We are broadcasting live from the Jazz and Justice Festival down here at Malcolm X Park. I want to quickly thank Ann out of Columbia, Maryland, Ann, and your generous contribution to Democracy Now. We thank you, Ann, for that. 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On stage now, we have Brandon Woody. Brandon Woody, a Baltimore-born trumpeter, composer, and band leader. And he and his band are on stage right now. As we quickly quickly want to ask each and every one of you listening here on the station. We are in our pledge drive for this fall. 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Please follow Ann, Christine Williams, Patria, and others who have given over the last hour. 202-588-9739. Of course, you can go online at wpfwdc.org. We'll go back to Brandon. Thank you.
1: Everybody say, hey, Q. I need better than that. Say, hey, Q. Give it up for Quincy Phillips on drums. We about to get into some more music. Thank y'all.

0: All right, folks, you've been listening to the sounds of Brandon Woody, Baltimore board trumpeter, composer, and band leader. 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We want 50 more. For those of you who were listening and want to follow Ann and Christine and Patria and others who have given, you can do so now, 202-588-9739. I failed to mention our goal for this hour is $2,000. $2,000 for this hour. 202-588-9739. We need about $1,900 more in this hour in order to reach our goal. 202-588-9739. I know you're loving the live performances this afternoon, and I'm quite sure more and more of what community radio means to you means that you will support it going forward. 202-588-9739. Please give and give generously on this wonderful Indigenous Peoples Day. Back to the music.
1: Time for Brandon Woody. That was fantastic. That was fantastic. I really, really dug that. And in just a few

0: If you like to make a pledge, in fact, there's about what? About, I don't know, 500 people out here. If everybody put 5 on it, if everybody put 10 on it, that would make a significant difference. And we'd love to see your name in the list of people that have given donations on this day, this fantastic day we have out here in Malcolm X Park at, what is this address, y'all? 16th? Yeah, 16th and W Streets Northwest. Yes, indeed. All right, we got on stage right now. We'd like to bring to the stage Joni Eisenberg. Oh, 16th and Euclid. Okay, thank you. Thank you, 16th and Euclid.
1: Let me know.
0: And we got Brother Craig on stage. Go ahead.
2: 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If you loved what you just heard with Brandon Woody and Upendo, we are having our 50th year benefit at the Palisades Hub on November 1st, Sunday afternoon, 4 to 6. And there will be an encore performance with Brandon Woody. And starting off the afternoon is the screening of the premiere film, debut film, I should say, of Cody Valentine, a.k.a. DJ Cody V, who is on before me on Wednesday night, Thursday morning from 2 to 5. So we have a table over here where the flag is, and you can get more information and come chat with us. You can also make donations to the station over here or at our table, or by texting WPFW-FM to 801-801 or at the Josephine Butler Center. And we are in our fund drive, and this festival has a goal.
3: Good afternoon, everybody. Hey, I'm Joni Eisenberg. You can hear me Mondays at 10 a.m. for Chuhil, D.C. But right now I am very proud to introduce a very special person who many of you know. C.R. Gibbs is an author, he is a speaker, and he is very well known in our community. He actually, for those of you who are listening to PFW for a while, he was on for many, many years with Ambrose Eilane Sr. How many people remember Ambrose Eilane Sr.? He had C.R. Gibbs on often, and Ambrose's son, Ambrose Eilane Jr., also has C.R. Gibbs on, as do I. But we're very proud to have him speaking with us today. He is an author, co-author of 6 books. He is a frequent lecturer, and you can hear him at the library in Northeast Woodridge Library, the third Tuesday of every month. So the next time you can go hear him will be October 20th. And it is free at 6 p.m., and he's very exciting to hear. He has done all kinds of things. He's written a 13-part series that was featured on CBS, The Civil War, called Sketches in Color. But I'm going to let him talk. He can explain a lot more than I can. So let's give a big hand of applause for Mr. C.R. Gibbs, our hero.
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5: All right, before we hear from C.R. Gibbs, I want to quickly thank Benjamin. Benjamin out of Washington, D.C., thank you so much for your generous contribution. We have Friend out of Washington, D.C., several, 5 different friends

0: 3 from Washington, D.C., 1 from West Hyattsville, and the other from Silver Spring. So thank you, each and every one of you, for your generous contributions. Thank you.
1: Buildings and grounds. Most of us think that the complaints about black people congregating here began in the 60s, but this one is somewhere between the 30s and the 50s. And the author of the letter goes on to complain about all of these colored folk up in, well, they called it Meridian Hill, but the air of disapproval was still the same. What we also know as we look at the history of this place is that before they begin the first substantial construction here, there was a slave house here, and a man named Robert Peter. In fact, before this was even called Malcolm X Park or Meridian Hill Park, it was called Peter's Hill. And he had a slave plantation in Georgetown, and he owned land from Georgetown all the way across Malcolm, what would come to be Malcolm X Park. I'm sure that didn't make him happy at all. But the point is that our presence in this place goes back far longer than we usually get credit for. And it's important that you soak all of this information, all of the talk about jazz and justice, that is a part of this and has been a part of this place. This is why we introduce some of it to you. It's important that you understand that the history, people really think that the black history of Malcolm X Park began with Wayland Seminary and the group of blacks that helped to build the plantations that were here. But that's only true in a small part, only in a small part. Our ancestors fought, our ancestors worked, our ancestors did not get the credit for making this place even greater than they could have ever imagined it. And the important thing other than that is to have you know that this has been a place of important presence for our Native American brothers and sisters. Just before my time goes, just give you two dates, 2020, okay, a date for a major event and demonstration by Native Americans, and even earlier in 1978. There were dozens and dozens of people here, even from, I think, we'll make it Marlon Brando and a few folk from the AIM movement gathered here 1978. So when we talk about the original people, what they call in Canada the First Nations people, the history of this place doesn't begin with the Europeans. It begins with the Native Americans who were called Nacotchtanks. That's right, the same people that gave Anacostia its original name also lived here, and they hunted and fished on this hill. So the presence of people is older than the presence of, in many cases, the Europeans who gave you the other stuff that you're going to hear about. But I just wanted to have you know that when you come to this place, it's sacred, it's important to the Native American community, has been important from at least 500 years ago, perhaps 1,000, and that even today, it's important. So remember those dates, 2020, that's the last major Native American demonstration, and in 1978, now you may have to go look it up for a little bit, but that's all right too. We've been one family fighting for peace and equity and justice for a long time, and you make that commitment real by coming up here and soaking in the music, the wonderful vibes, and know that you're a part of a long train of active people.
2: And you still have a little bit more time here on the stage, C.R. Gibbs. You want to mention anything about Josephine Butler and also her...
1: We also, in addition to the importance of the park itself, we're across the street from a young woman who built in memory of all of the good work she did. And I'm talking about Josephine Butler. If you have not heard of her, please look this sister up.
0: Really quickly, I want to say thank you to a friend out of Washington, D.C. Thank you so much for your generous contributions. Just a little bit more to get to our goal, 202-588-9739. Please give.
1: Beginning almost the moment she was born for the betterment of black and brown and white people. Again, her name is Josephine Butler. Please know that when you look the history up of this place, if it misses her number, then you didn't get the whole story. So Josephine Butler, that's the first name I want you to remember. I want you to remember the Native American people who've been gathering here since time immemorial. And we're honored to continue that today.
2: Okay. And one last thing to mention is that Josephine Butler was one of the original organizers for DC statehood. And she also was the head of the Paul Robeson Friendship Society for quite some time. So speaking about Paul Robeson, there's a special event coming up.
1: On November the 7th, at the Thurgood Marshall Center between 5 and 8, there are the Paul Robeson Peace and Justice Awards Gala. November the 7th, 2026, between 5 and 8 at the Thurgood Marshall Center. That's 1816 12th Street Northwest. Come on out and drink up this knowledge, this activism. It still exists. It's still tangible. Come on out and get with it.
2: Thank you, C.R. Gibbs. I think we have our next speaker.
3: I got you, Govan. Thank you so much. Thank you so much to Joni Eisenberg and Brother C.R. Gibbs. Make some noise for them. An actual historian on stage, y'all, a very important person. Now, I have a special or important announcement, that is, if you own a blue Subaru, license plate 86M, as in Michael, 5296, you're blocking the back of the Josephine Butler Center. We need for you to move your vehicle immediately, please. I got it. Blue Subaru, 86M5296, please move your vehicle. All right. Yeah. One more time. Blue Subaru, 86M5296. We need to move your vehicle out of the back of the Josephine Butler Center.
4: I need you to pay attention. There is a blue Subaru that is blocking the loading zone in the back of the Josephine Butler Center. I need for you to move your car. If you have a blue Subaru, I need for you to move your car immediately. So that the performance...
0: While we deal with some administrative notes, just want to make sure you all are up on what's happening on stage. So you just heard from Brandon Woody. You also heard from historian C.R. Gibbs. Coming up shortly, we will have Proverbs Reggae Band, D.C. Area Roots Reggae Ensemble, known for socially conscious lyrics, positive messaging, and deep roots sound shaped by reggae, ska, soul, jazz, and Caribbean influences. They're coming up shortly on the stage. I will be leaving here at the top of the hour. Top of the hour, you'll be graced by the magnificent, fantastic, stupendous Rita Burns. Rita Burns will take over at 4 p.m. and guide you all until 5 p.m. So stick with her, stick with us. Don't go anywhere, as we are broadcasting live from the Malcolm X Park, the Jazz Injustice Festival, second annual, 2026. Back to the stage.
3: Now I'm about to bring up two more legends, y'all. Y'all ready? Okay. I said I'm about to bring up two more legends, y'all. Are you ready? 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He's got roots and fruits. And then Sundays, 10 p.m., this is reggae music. Y'all make some noise for Tony Carr and Bill Wax.
5: Yes. Bill.
6: Hey, Tony. Having fun?
5: Hey, Billy. Let me tell you something. I love your show.
6: Tony and I love your show, too.
5: All
6: right. A lot of years. How long have you been on the air?
5: A total of 47 years.
6: 47 years. Tony Carr, come on, make some noise.
5: Two trips.
7: Check, check.
5: 1982, 1983, and 1989 to present. The man that brought me back to WPFW is Tom Cole. I saw him last over there. Tom Cole.
6: Porter.
5: Tom Porter.
6: Tom Cole does Sundays.
5: Sundays, 9 o'clock. All right. So, are you having a good time? And I think we should remind people who are listening, and even people who are here, we are having a fall membership drive. It's going on right now. You can pick up your phone, and I know everybody got a phone, and dial the number
6: 588-9739.
5: 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All right. All right. So, what are we doing up here, Bill?
6: Well, first of all, how about a thanks for the sound guys that have made this sound so good? Put your hands together, please. Folks working behind the stage, all the volunteers, we want to thank all of you very, very much. This doesn't happen without you. Just
5: That's
6: like
5: right.
6: WPFW doesn't happen without the volunteers. So thank you all very, very much. So we're up here because we want to introduce one of my very favorite bands in the D.C. area. I guess I saw him first about 5-6 years ago. Is that right? 5 years, 6 years ago is then when I showed up in Laurel and you guys were playing outside. A fabulous band. Wonderful players. Tony?
5: Roots Reggae. If you love good, genuine roots reggae.
6: A little soul, little
5: this is
6: social consciousness music,
5: yes.
6: All kinds of things for these guys. 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But behind me, every Saturday, comes Culture Shack. Now, the Proverbs Reggae Band is made up of a number of fabulous players, vocalists. 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
6: has. That's pretty good. So, what usually happens is I leave the air and Kim Bay comes on. And Kim Bay introduces one member of the band because he's part of the show. So I'm going to do that and I'll let Tony introduce the rest. And the way that goes is usually Kim Bay goes, and now... Here is DJ Z Lion and the Proverbs Reggae Band.
5: Ladies and gentlemen, give it up for... You ain't ready yet? Oh, the keyboard won't get so. We can talk a little longer.
6: I'm thinking I'm going to run out of things to say, except that say thank you, thank you, thank you. Not only to all of you that are here, but anyone listening on the radio, too. Thank you all. None of this happens without you. 202-588.
0: All right, folks. We're getting ready to bring on Proverbs Reggae Band. I'm getting ready to bring on the wonderful Rita Burns. Rita's with us now, and she'll be taking over, like I said, at the top of the hour. Looking forward to... this hour, closing out strong. We need your support as we are in our fall pledge drive, 202-588-9739. We had several friends out of Washington, D.C., West Hyattsville, and Silver Spring, all of which have given so generously in this hour. Please follow suit, 202 588-9739. We are about $900 short of our goal this hour. So if you want to meet the goal, get under the wire. You have about 8 minutes left to do it. 202-588-9739. Jazz and Justice broadcasting live from Malcolm X Park. Back to the stage.
5: On Saturday as
6: Z Lion.
5: I know him as Ras Zaya.
6: Well, you've known him longer than me. I just met him a few years ago.
5: All right. Ladies and gentlemen, the man that has been kicking it all evening, Saturday morning, 10 o'clock, DJ Lance Reynolds. Take it away.
3: We just got a few moments, y'all, before you're going to be entertained. In the meanwhile, I want to let you know that Josephine Butler Center is the place to be as well. Lots of stuff going over there. Vendors are over there. Little acupuncture is over there. Yes, indeed. Dr. Cole Kai's in the place. What's up, good brother? Yeah.

0: All right, folks. Like I said, we are anticipating a great performance here from Proverbs Reggae Band. One more time, a friend just donated, a friend out of Washington, D.C. Thank you so much, a friend, for your generous contributions. Just under $800 remaining. 5 minutes left. 5 minutes left to get this done. 202-588-9739. I know somebody out there is ready to give to this wonderful community radio station as we are in our fall pledge drive. We are broadcasting live right now from Malcolm X Park Jazz and Justice Festival. We are anticipating a phenomenal performance from the Proverbs Reggae Band. And, of course, we have other things going on as well inside the center on the gallery, the first floor, beginning at 4 p.m. Dr. Theodore Watkins brings health and well-being perspective to a discussion. Of course, at 5 p.m. in the first floor gallery is Jacqueline Lukman. Jacqueline is a journalist and broadcaster at PFW. She'll be having a discussion at the center, 5 p.m. And, of course, later on tonight, to close us out, will be Bella Donna. Bella Donna will be on the main stage beginning at 5:15 p.m. D.C.'s all-woman go-go band, blending go-go's percussion-driven foundation with funk, jazz, R&B, rock, soul, and other influences. So jam-packed day up until 6 p.m. We will be here at Malcolm X Park. I am Kamau Harris. This is Rita Burns. Rita will be taking over again at the top of the hour.
1: Good afternoon.
0: So, yes, Rita, there she is. Y'all know her from Meeting in the Ladies Room. Supreme DJ.
1: <You're> too kind.
0: So you'll hear from her. 202-588-9739. About 4 minutes left in this hour. Please, if you have a moment, take a moment to go online, wpfwdc.org. You can give there as well. Back to the stage.

0: All right, folks, again, as we get ready to hear from Reggae's Proverb Band. I'm sorry, Proverbs Band, Proverbs Reggae Band. As we get ready to hear from them, we have a few more moments, two more minutes in this hour, 202-588-9739. 202-588-9739. We're looking for your contributions to this fall pledge drive. As you all know, we exist only because you are so generous in your giving and so steadfast in what you demand from us as a community radio station. And we look forward to supporting one another in this relationship for 50 more years. 202-588-9739. We're just about at the top of the hour. I am Kamau Harris. This is Rita Burns. She'll be checking in and taking over the hot seat. So
1: it is hot.
0: It is hot down here, no doubt, no doubt. And as the band continues the sound check. So, Rita, what is it about Jazz and Justice that drew you so close to the station? What is it about Jazz and Justice? If you have a moment to speak to the people.
1: Sure. Well, I don't know if I can tell the story in a moment. But what I can say is, when I first was introduced to WPFW, it was when I first moved into the area, which was essentially in the 90s, 1990. Mm-hmm. And it was something that I would hear in passing. But then I was like, wait a minute, I like this music. I was enjoying the music. The music brought me in first. And I think the band is playing.
0: It
1: I'll
0: is.
1: Tell my story later.
0: All right. This is WPFW Washington. And back to the stage, Proverbs Reggae Band.

All right. Happy Monday, happy Monday, happy Monday. I'm Rita Burns, one of the voices of Meeting in the Ladies Room, heard on Friday nights from 10 p.m. to midnight here on WPFW, Jazz and Justice. We take you on a journey through a house, to and through a house music dance party. And for me, the love of rhythm and gathering carries right into what we are hearing right now.

All right, the groove is different, but it's the same invitation to move. Move your body, get free. If dancing isn't your jam right now, listen, connect, and feel. Feel something. I know I am. We're broadcasting here live at the Meridian Hill Park, also known as Malcolm X Park, with our partners Washington Parks and People. Today is Indigenous Peoples Day, and we honor the Indigenous peoples, their history, cultures, and living communities. Right now we're listening to Proverbs Reggae Band. But I do want to remind you that we are in our fun drive, and we invite you to help keep us on air. And let me give you the phone number to do that. That number is 202-588-9739. It is beautiful down here. Oh my goodness, it is great seeing everybody. And if you have a moment, come on down. In the meantime, let's listen.

Happy Jazz and Justice Festival Day. This is a beautiful day. Again, I'd like to thank a friend from Capitol Heights, Maryland. Thank you so much for your generous donation. Your kindness is what keeps us on air. Thank you so much. Again, you're listening to Proverbs Reggae Band.

0: We're going to stand up, right?
1: Thank you.
0: Right?
1: Tia in the place. Want to pick up my brother Kaba in the place. Alex. Respect.

Yes, let's clap it up. Let's clap it up for Proverbs Reggae Band. And did you hear that message? Get up and fight for your right. And speaking of fighting for your right, do you have a plan to vote? Maryland's early voting runs October 22nd through the 29th. In D.C., it's from October 26th to November 1st. And in Virginia, early voting is already underway and continues through October 31st. Check your local election office for locations and hours. Election day is Tuesday, November 3rd. Get up and fight for your rights.

It is so beautiful seeing people out here with their lawn chairs, sitting in the grass, just getting comfortable. All smiles over here. I love it. There's still time for you to come on down. We're here at Malcolm X Park. The park is marking the 90 years, but its story keeps growing through people like you who gather here. Today we're adding another chapter through music, conversation, and community. 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You can support by calling 202-588-9739. And let's continue enjoying the music.

0: You know? Yeah, yeah.
1: Give it up for Vama Single.
0: Yeah. Blacktricity in full effect.
1: Blacktricity.
2: 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We're just going to hit you with reggae style.

So come on down. There's still time. And at 4:55, you're going to hear some of our community voices from people, Nefta Freeman from Voices with Vision, Kamal Harris from Jam Sessions, Beats, Bars, and Bangers, and Esther Averium from On the Ground. WPFW, Jazz and Justice, right here at Malcolm X Park. Again, my name is DJ Rita Burns, and you are still enjoying Proverbs Reggae Band.

Yes, yes, yes. This day joins music with public conversations about community concerns. The music gives us a way to express what matters to us and who matters to us, as you just heard. And we're gathered around to give us a chance to hear one another, so you still have a chance to come on down. Someone just approached me to see if I could identify their favorite programmer here. So maybe you can come down and see if your favorite programmer is here. Again, I'm DJ Rita Burns, and I'm from Meeting in the Ladies Room. And today I am here at Malcolm X Park here until 5 o'clock. And right now we are enjoying the music of the Proverbs Reggae Band.

Wonderful. Wonderful. It is not a crime. Did you hear that? It is not a crime. The audience response to what she just said, sang, is awesome. Beautiful, beautiful music. I think we're not done. It was great hearing a woman's voice, too. We're going to hear from some more women coming up in the Belladonna Band coming up. Stay tuned.

0: So much trouble in this world, but not right here at Malcolm X Park. I am having a good time. Time flies when you're having fun, and my time is almost up. I'd like to welcome Joshua Myers. He'll say hi real quick.
1: Greetings, greetings. This is Josh Myers.
0: All right. You will hear. He will take over at 5 o'clock. Thank you so much. We're still looking for supporters. 202-588-9739. I'm a little short of my goal, and I'd love to hear from you. Thank you so much.

0: system's going mad. Mad, mad, mad. All right, so let's see. What time is it? I have 6 more minutes left here at the Jazz and Jazz Festival. I'm going to be off of the mic, but do stay tuned. Joshua Myers will take care of you up until 6 o'clock, I believe.
1: Yeah, 6 o'clock.
0: 6 o'clock. Josh, tell us about yourself real quick.
1: Oh, wow. I'm a host on WPFW. So I've been working at least adjacent to WPFW for a number of years. I'm starting with Africa Now with Moesa Mentale and James Pope. And then
0: one of my favorite shows.
1: Yes. And then sitting in on Jazz Stories on Thursdays at 3 to 5 p.m. And then I became a regular co-host of Jazz Stories. And then Katia was like, you need your own show. And so thank you, Katia. I now do Saturday mornings from 2 to 5 a.m. The name of my show.
0: Oh, that's you. Yes.
1: That's me. The name of my show is Regeneration.
0: Yes.
1: Yes.
0: Awesome. All right. Again, we're going to finish listening to Proverbs Reggae Brand. Proverbs Reggae Band. And then you're going to hear from some of our other programmers. Thank you so much. Enjoy.
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0: on saxophone.
1: All right, I just want to say one more thing. I'd like to give a shout out to Frenchie over here, who is keeping things running live here on the air. So sometimes it's the people behind the scenes that you don't get to appreciate their work, but Frenchie is doing an amazing job. Thank you so much.
0: On vocals, coming all the way from

0: dance for the tray. Jump and spread out, jump and spread out, jump and spread out, dance. Thank you so much, WPFW. It's always a pleasure.
1: 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My name is Joshua Myers. I will be with you for the next hour here live at Malcolm X Park. I am so excited to be in this space, in this community, in this historic and critically radical space here in Washington, D.C., with this community bringing you these sounds, bringing you this important cultural inheritance, but also just the vibes and energy of being connected to each other, which is extremely important in these times. Like I said a few minutes ago, I am the regular host of Regeneration, coming to you every Saturday morning from 2 to 5 a.m. I also co-host the Thursday edition of Jazz and Justice. Our edition is called Jazz Stories, and we cover the music scene in D.C., particularly the improvised music scene. Of course, we call it jazz sometimes, and are sometimes stuck with that term. But in either case, improvised music and what it represents on the local scene here in D.C. I'm also part of the Africa World Now Project Collective with Muiza Muntali, James Pope, and others. So wear quite a few hats here in the WPFW family. But I am happy to be with you now. And we are, of course, in the midst of our pledge drive. And so you can continue to support this station by calling 202-588-9739. If you're not a member of this station, what a wonderful time to become a member and to sustain this beautiful work that we're doing. And so keep it locked here on WPFW. We have Bila Dona, the all-woman go-go band, coming up in just a few minutes. And so I'm really excited to end in a most D.C. way, in the most D.C. fashion, with D.C.'s indigenous art form of go-go. Once again, my name is Joshua Myers. Keep it locked here on WPFW.
0: All right, y'all. Can I get all the programmers to the stage? I'm about to bring another sister to the stage right now. But if I get all the programmers to the stage, please, right now, just up to the front, just up to the front of the stage, because I want the people to see the programmers. I want them to see y'all so they can see the folks that put together those fantastic shows for, we need, speak into that mic, see if it's on. It should be on. Speak into it. There you go. Okay. All right, right now on stage, we're being joined by Ms. Joyce Kilgore, who's going to talk to us about the 50th anniversary of WPFW.
2: Hello. This has been a fabulous day. You could not have asked for a better gift. And we're giving...
3: I love you too.
2: Okay. As far as gifts... We want you to think in terms of WPFW as being the gift that keeps on giving. As we mentioned, we're in the middle of our fund drive, so you can get on those phones and make some contributions. But either way, come up here. We want you to hear this 50th anniversary news. For our 50th anniversary, we will have a gala event that will be held in May, the first Sunday of May in 2027. Before that, we will have a Jazz and Justice Gala in February, the last Saturday in February. It will be held at the 19th Street Baptist Church. There'll be much more coming up on that. We'll have some really good offers. So, I had to follow such a fabulous act. And we just want to be sure that you know that we are in our 50th anniversary. So this is just a part of it. There'll be other activities coming up, but please, please Help us be the gift that keeps on giving. Enjoy the rest of this beautiful afternoon, and the next act is coming. Bye.
0: Thank you so much, Ms. Kilgore. Make some noise for Ms. Joyce Kilgore. Now, we have all the programmers up here. If you guys want to meet the programmers, come on over. I see Joni Eisenberg. I see Lady C. I see Verna Avery Brown. I see Sister Kim Bay. Y'all go into the front right in front of those speakers so the people can see you. Yeah. A lot of the programmers. This is a volunteer organization, y'all. Yes, indeed. But we got Net for Freeman out here. We got, I'm coming. We got Kamal Harris out here. Esther Everam's out here. Miles Willis. Candy Shannon. Verna Avery Brown. Ambrose Lane, Bill Wax, Calvin Watson, my partner's in the place to be, Robin Holden, Tony Carr, Travis Campbell, Ellen Carter, yes indeed, Brian Benote is in the place to be, Cody Valentine is in here, we got the engineers, Frenchie, Mo, DJ Abby's in here, yeah, so, hold on, let me get out there, oh yeah, you got me too, yeah. let me get in the picture real quick. Let me get out front. Here we go. Yes, indeed. We are live on the air right now. You're listening to WPFW in Washington, D.C., and we appreciate each and every one of you for listening live. All of my FM listeners, all of my app listeners, we appreciate you all so very much. And to this fantastic crowd that is in Malcolm X Park, make some noise so they can hear you on the radio, y'all.
1: Yeah.
0: We are here until 6 o'clock, so if you can get over here, come on down and check out the rest of the festival. We still have some great entertainment that's on the way, and we're looking forward to seeing your face in the place. While we get set up for the next act, I'm going to play a little music for y'all. I want y'all to step up and meet the programmers, y'all. Step on up. Meet the programmers. Take some pictures. Okay. Oh, no music. You good? All right. Okay, I'll just rap.
1: All right.
0: Oh, it's Kamal on the mic. Go ahead, Kamal.
1: What's up, family? What's going on? Welcome. Yeah. Kamal Harris, Beats, Bars, and Bangers, Midnight to 2. Hip-hop, funk, 70s, oldies, anything you can name. We're rocking it. Look at the crowd, y'all. Incredible. Super dope. And I just wanted to quickly kind of give a... Not to put a damper on the festivities. We're having a great time, but we're in the season, y'all. We want to make sure we're choosing a future where these things can happen moving forward. The choices you make today are going to determine if this thing can happen tomorrow. That's no joke. We know it's no joke. People are actively seeking to end activities like this. Our radio station and support from you can continue the fight, continue to make sure this can happen annually from here on out. All right, so keep focus. Don't lose focus. Don't let them distract you from the BS. All right? Make good choices, y'all. Word up. Thank you.
0: My brother Netfa Freeman is on stage. Esther Everam is on stage. Grab that mic, Netfa. Let them know.
4: Good afternoon, everybody. My name is Netfa Freeman. I co-host a show called Voices with Vision that comes on 9 a.m. every Tuesday. They told me that I can say whatever I want. That's kind of like how WPFW is, though, because if you listen to the show, you'll hear us a lot refer to emancipatory media. So one of the things that I'm going to say that might rub some people the wrong way, especially if you embrace Americanism, is that this is indigenous solidarity. This was originally called this day Columbus Day. The Columbus, the colonial pirate who stumbled lost and starving onto the shores of the Americas. And now, because of the raising of the consciousness of the people, they strip that facade away and are trying to reclaim and rename it Indigenous Peoples Day. That's a good thing. We have to remember, though, that means, by definition, that this country was founded on genocide and enslavement, and that what we're experiencing today, and even what the world is experiencing, is a continuation of that foundation, that systemic foundation that now has gone global with wars and domination and has become the existential threat around the world. So, and extortion. I mean, people, I know this might be hard for some people to take, but in order for us to transform the world, to have what Dr. King called a radical transformation, not just of values, but of actions, of institutions, of structures, then we got to also start with emancipatory media. We have to start with mediums and agents, or what do you call it, agents, I guess, that can transform the consciousness of the people. And then transform the consciousness of the people such that it also transforms our behavior and our actions and consolidates us into an organized force that can actually radically transform, retake, reclaim the world from the rulers. The rulers are an existential threat to the world. So those of us who are engaged in organizing and liberation, we're not just doing it for the people that we may claim. I identify as an African person. I'm an African person. I'm a Pan-Africanist that's struggling for the liberation of African people. But that is part and parcel of humanity. So when we're struggling for liberation, we're not just struggling for our own people. We're struggling to save the world. Because if we don't, these rulers are, they're going to take us on to death and destruction, climate change, all kind of wars and all that kind of stuff. They're psychopathic. And so we have to change this, and we need mediums like WPFW. 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It begins with programs that will tell the truth, you know, and keep it not for the politically faint of heart. And so that's my words. Thank you for listening. Hope y'all support WPFW. Thank you.
5: 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Free Palestine! 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Hands off Cuba! Hands off Cuba! Free DC! 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Free DC! Hi, I'm Esther Avaram from On the Ground, Voices of Resistance from the Nation's Capital on Fridays at 10 a.m. And I'm happy to be out here. I don't have much to say, and actually I didn't want to hold this microphone because I just wanted to read a brief poem. I wanted to talk about the fact that we are citizens of the world. And just like Nefa just said, we can't just be concerned about ourselves, because if you're not concerned about the genocide in Gaza, the genocide is going to come here. The genocide is coming here. If you're not concerned about boat strikes in the Caribbean and people being bombed when they're out fishing, you're going to be bombed here. You know, if you don't care about ICE picking up our neighbors, kidnapping our neighbors, somebody's going to come kidnap you. So we have to be concerned about the whole world. We are citizens of the world. And with that in mind, I was going to do a poem, but I'm giving over my time to an artist who is gracing us with a poem. I want to introduce the world-renowned artist, David Rovix.
0: Yes, yes. All right, we'll be back in just a moment. Let's play some music, can we? Is he on? He's ready? Oh, okay.
6: Is this mic on? I came out here from the West Coast to volunteer with Sam Husseini's campaign for Congress in Maryland. We'll be at Bus Boys and Poets tomorrow night in Hyattsville with Lee Camp and other folks. And it's a pleasure to be here. I look at the news, I'm just terrified, trying to get a handle on the different sides of the many wars raging all around, exploding in

World War III. I'm just feeling this fascist creep with people in fear or asleep. Wherever we're off to, it seems it's like a very bad

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0: Here's a toast to planet Earth, for what it's worth. 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
1: Put your hands together, y'all. 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
1: Come on.
2: We're broadcasting live from Malcolm X Park. You just heard an unplanned intervention. And I can't recall the brother's name, but we just heard an unplanned intervention thinking about and celebrating, first and foremost, Indigenous Peoples Day. And we're also thinking about and celebrating our continued pursuit of an anti-fascist and anti-racist, and I would say an anti-capitalist future. And as we get ready to welcome the all-woman go-go band, Be La Donna, I want to remind you all that in order to continue this pursuit, we do, as Netfa Freeman reminded us, need emancipatory media. 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My name is Joshua Myers, host of Regeneration Jazz Stories, member of the Africa World Now Collective, and I am looking forward to welcoming more people to Malcolm X Park. If you still haven't gotten here, please come down. It's about to get real turnt, because DC is our music here in the city. And so if you haven't been able to come down yet, come down to Malcolm X Park and join us as we celebrate ourselves and we celebrate our struggle for liberation. Stay tuned for more.
1: Street Baptist Church, February 27th, 2027. 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Bobby Rock is in the place to be. What's up, Bobby? Once again, y'all see the programmers, stop them. Take a picture. Let them know that you listen to their show. Can you give me a little bit more volume on the DJ? Thank you.

applause, Kitty. Yo. One more time. So what? I love it so much. On this ball of

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1: Welcome, welcome, welcome back. Live from Meridian Hill Park, or Malcolm X Park. We'll accept both names. We are celebrating Jazz and Justice at the Jazz and Justice Festival here. And as you just heard, Chuck Brown is opening up the space. It's about to get wide open out here. Still got a few more minutes if you want to make your way down and see the start of the upcoming set featuring Belladonna. And just a little bit about Belladonna. Belladonna is Washington's D.C. all-woman go-go band, blending go-go's percussion-driven foundation with funk, jazz, R&B, rock, soul, and other influences. Founded in Washington, D.C., the group brings together musicians whose backgrounds span gospel, classical music, and other genres. Musical director Sweet Cherie helps shape the band's sound and sustain stage energy. Belladonna has received multiple regional music awards, and its performances place women's musicianship and leadership at the center of D.C.'s go-go tradition. As the festival's closing musical act, the band brings the day home to the city's distinctive sound and its participatory relationship between musicians and audience. And as we get ready to welcome them to the stage, you still have time to go over to the Josephine Butler Park Center, where we have a number of vendors ready to offer you some wares, some souvenirs, some connections to this moment, this day. And thank you once again for tuning in live. And if you can, get on down here. It's about to be a party, y'all, for real. I'm Joshua Myers, host of Regeneration Jazz Stories and a member of the Africa World Now Project Collective, coming to you live from Malcolm X Park. Stay tuned for Belladonna, coming up very soon.
0: You can also text 801-801 on your mobile phone. 801-801.

I gotta do one for my brother Funk. One time for James Funk. Captain Fly. The Oldies House Party, y'all. R.E. Robin Holden said, what about me? Robin's place is the place to be. One time for Robin Holden holding down the stage today. She was holding down the stage.

0: Yes, yes, yes, yes.
1: One, two.
0: My name is DJ Lance Reynolds from the House of Soul. Everybody make some noise. Let's warm it up. Let's warm it up for this beautiful day. Make some noise for this wonderful, beautiful day that we've been given, because we had some rainy days over the last few weeks, and this is a gorgeous day for a festival. We'd like to thank each and every one of you for being out here today. I'm going to get out of the way so they can rock. I want y'all to make a whole lot of noise for one of GoGo's finest bands in so many ways. They go by the name of Bella Donna.
2: What's up, DC? How y'all feeling? Y'all feeling good today? Say yeah! You feeling blessed today? Say yeah! Thank you for having Bella Donna at the Jazz and Justice Festival. Y'all ready to party today? Y'all gonna give us that energy? All right, DC, y'all looking good. I love to see all these beautiful

You want a party?

I got some bad information on this pronunciation guide. So it's Belladonna. And they are showing us the art and the beauty of the Go-Go remix, the Go-Go reanimation. Keep it locked right here on WPFW for more.

We are in the last few minutes of the Jazz and Justice Festival, live from Meridian Hill, Malcolm X Park, here in Washington, D.C. You're listening to the music of Belladonna. I am Joshua Myers, host of Regeneration, Saturdays from 2 to 5 a.m., Jazz Stories Thursdays from 3 to 5 p.m., as well as a member of the Africa World Now Project Collective. 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So many different ways for you to support us in this work to keep programming like this alive here in our city. I wish you could see how alive this stage is right now as Belladonna gets closer to the end of their set. Still have some time to experience them if you're close. But there's a beautiful sight here in the park, in this historic space, this historic venue. A venue that is, I think, celebrating 90 years of existence. And so we thank all of the partners who made this possible. We thank all of the staff, volunteers, and others working with WPFW to make all of this happen for you. Let's go back to Belladonna.

it has been such a pleasure to join you live here at the Jazz and Justice Festival from Meridian Hill, Malcolm X Park. We sadly have to transition. So if you're not here, I guess you're going to miss the rest of the fun that we're having. In either case, thank you for joining us on the radio or on our live stream. My name is Joshua Myers. I'm the host of Regeneration every Saturday from 2 to 5 a.m., as well as the co-host of Jazz Stories every Thursday from 3 to 5 p.m. Thank you for joining us here live at the Jazz and Justice Festival. 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

0: Okay, and welcome to Inside Out. Happy Indigenous Peoples Day. 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Or give us a call and say hi at 202-588-0893. 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We have a goal of $100 for this hour. So let's please help the show, help this programming continue. So today it is Indigenous Peoples Day. There is a festival going on. We're all feeling good. So since the show goes in and out, inside out, I should say, through our community, the Rainbow community, we've spoken about this before on this show, at least on my show, about the term Two-Spirit. Two-Spirit is an Indigenous people's term, and it is something we're going to dive into a little bit more today. So we'll have stories from other people who consider themselves to be Two-Spirit, explain a little bit of the history behind it, and overall, what does that mean? What does it mean to be Two-Spirit? And it's not one of those new pop culture phrases that a lot of people like to say, just like someone is their spirit animal or things that people have adapted over time to fit whatever they feel it is versus what the history is. And we all know that history, for what we've seen, has sometimes changed into meaning for certain people, but it doesn't always mean that it's correct or what it originated from. So I am going to have my wonderful engineer play our first clip about what does it mean to be Two-Spirit.
1: But what does Two-Spirit actually mean, and where does it come from? So what is Two-Spirit? It's an umbrella term that bridges Indigenous and Western understandings of gender and sexuality. You may recognize it as the two that sometimes appears on the end of LGBTQ2. There are many definitions and understandings of Two-Spirit, and each is nation-specific. The term was intentionally introduced by Native people with the goal of finding common ground and helping educate about traditional teachings in a contemporary context. The Two-Spirit Society of Denver offers the following definition. Two-Spirit refers to another gender role believed to be common among most, if not all, First Peoples of Turtle Island, North America. One that had a proper and accepted place within Native societies. This acceptance was rooted in the spiritual teachings that say all life is sacred. So how did the term Two-Spirit first come about? In 1990, in Winnipeg, Manitoba, Canada, at the third annual Native American Gay and Lesbian Gathering, the term Two-Spirit was proposed and affirmed by consensus. The word was a potential solution to what Native scholars and activists called the problem of naming, or making the many different sexual and gender identities that fall under the Two-Spirit umbrella legible across Native and non-Native cultures alike. For example, to illustrate the diversity of meanings that Two-Spirit contains, consider the following. In Lakota, the word Winkne means to be as a woman and refers to two-souled Lakota people who transgress boundaries of gender from what may be considered male to female. In Diné, Nadlehe means those who transform and refers to one of four separate genders, masculine-feminine, masculine-masculine, feminine-masculine, and feminine-feminine. Each gender has its own word in the Diné language. And those are just two nation-specific examples. There are so many more. Each nation's understanding of gender and sexual diversity is different and grounded in specific spiritual beliefs. Although all nations don't have a concept of Two-Spirit people, across those indigenous nations that do, Two-Spirit people were historically held in high regard and often considered sacred or divine, holding important positions like matchmakers, medicine people, or warriors on the front lines of battle. Many Two-Spirit people perform roles traditionally assigned to both men and women. Witwa, a famous Two-Spirit of the Zuni or Ihamana, was known to take part in masculine tribal matters and feminine tribal matters, and was even sent as an official Zuni delegate to Washington, D.C. Part of the reason Two-Spirit was adopted at the 1990 conference was because much of the written record on the indigenous nations of North America begins with European contact. For instance, the writings of Jesuit priests from the 1600s contain references to berdichets, which means kept boy in French, to refer to those who embodied both male and female genders. These writings often focus negatively on perceived cross-dressing among the Anishinaabe. The term is not only inaccurate in that it projects a European understanding of gender, but is widely considered pejorative by natives. Two-Spirit was an attempt at self-determination across linguistic barriers because the existing language, foreign and imposed violently on the indigenous peoples of North America, was both offensive and deeply colonial in its gaze. European colonizers imposed homophobia, rigid binary gender roles, and misogyny under the guise of civilizing indigenous people through the Christian tradition in residential schools and beyond. As a result, indigenous people were robbed not only of their land, but of their spiritual traditions and way of life regarding Two-Spirit people. Many nations came to forbid and punish Two-Spirit unions and self-expression. As recently as 2004, Kathy Reynolds and Don McKinley, two Cherokee women in Tulsa, Oklahoma, attempted to marry under tribal law, setting off a convoluted legal battle with serious political and social implications. The two were thrust into the spotlight against their wishes and became instant public symbols of the battle for Two-Spirit rights under tribal law. The Cherokee tribe is the second largest in the U.S. Although they were granted the right to marry, the decision to issue them a marriage license was soon challenged and led to a tribal law declaring that a union was to be between a man and a woman. Eventually, in 2016, the law was overturned. By that time, a wider cultural shift had taken place, both outside of and within the Cherokee Nation. In recent years, many Native people are returning to their Two-Spirit traditions as a way to heal from the injustices the American colonial project has visited upon their ancestors and traditions. In 2011, the first known U.S. Two-Spirit powwow was organized by the Bay Area American Indian Two-Spirits. Since then, powwows honoring Two-Spirits have been held in Montana and Kansas. And in March of 2017, the largest powwow in the U.S., the Gathering of Nations, honored Two-Spirit people during its grand entry. Two-Spirit identity is resilient and precious. It has survived centuries of colonial violence and prejudice. These sacred ways of knowing live on amongst Native youth seeking to know more about themselves elders who have kept the traditions alive in spite of the odds, and anyone in between. It should go without saying, but Two-Spirit is not a poetic way for non-native LGBTQ people to express themselves. We're looking at you, Jason Mraz. It is, however, a sacred tradition among the first peoples of this land we call Turtle Island that all of its inhabitants should know about and respect.
0: All right, well, hopefully that gave an understanding of what it means to overall be two-spirited and also where it comes from. So now we have context. And with context, you're educating yourself. And I found a resource from the Native Governance Center and just a little bit about Two-Spirit. Throughout the history of Native nations across Turtle Island, which we just heard about, and around the world, communities have been led, lands have been stewarded, and connections have been built through the roles of Two-Spirit and Indigiqueer leaders. These individuals carry many responsibilities and a great deal of knowledge. Their leadership heavily influences and guides their communities forward. Now, a lot of the dismantling of this civilization came from colonization. And that is where we look at the other name people may celebrate today, which is the Columbus Day. So now that we've taken back the understanding to give more to shed light to have people understand that Indigenous Peoples Day means so much more to us as a nation and people that have been here for centuries beyond what some say is the first settlement. So I actually have a friend here this evening with me who is actually overseas in Brazil. So I'm very, very happy to welcome them in, my dear friend, Erica.
2: Hello. Hi, everyone.
0: Hello. Hello. And yes, we are live. So now you're in Brazil.
2: Correct. Correct.
0: Yes. And so the other day we had a conversation about, you know, some of the consequences of the election going on over there. And, you know, the reason why I wanted to bring you on is because, you know, we were having a quick conversation, but it was something that matters because it's something that shows when we speak about Indigenous Peoples Day and celebrating culture and the Native American people and the ancestry, things that have been forgotten. We now are in 2026, right? And those things are still happening. You know, people are, you know, on the mark for erasure, you know, dismantling of cultures. People are, books are being taken out for educational purposes, right? So we're again, you know, in this loop. So in Brazil, there is an election going on. Do you want to talk a little bit about the election for people who maybe have no idea that this is going on?
2: Well, we have our presidential election is happening at the moment. It will be in the 25th day of October. It's a runoff. That means we have two candidates running. One is from a center-left party. The other is from a right-wing party. And it's a big election for us. Because the incumbent, I don't know if I'm pronouncing the words right, I'm sorry, but the incumbent president, he is the one who is center left. He has a more protective, let's say, administration towards the rights of people in general, but specifically the indigenous people of Brazil or the
0: Oh, you're breaking up just a little bit. Brazil. If you can just repeat what you said.
2: And he has said that he will return to the policies of is my connection?
0: Yep, you're back. So you're saying that the center-left candidate is more for protecting the indigenous people and their rights.
2: Exactly. Mm-hmm. And even though there are mistakes, and mistakes is probably not a right word, but it's an imperfect administration, specifically in this regard. The contrast with the other candidate, who is the son of the previous president, he has said that he will return the policies of the previous president. And the previous president, Jair Bolsonaro, he was put in the ICC, the International Criminal Court, for genocide of the Yanomami people, one of the thousands of nations that we have from the original people. And thankfully, many survived, and through the 4 years of the current administration, restoration practices are happening to help the culture live and the people return to their land. But it was a very tough time, specifically for these people, because in Brazil we have something similar to the reservations, but they are in specific areas that have rare earth minerals. So there is a economical interest in moving these people away from these lands. And unfortunately, the previous administration was very keen on doing that regardless of the human cost. I would say that it is incorrect to do it anyway, but certainly the main focus would be to keep these people alive.
0: Wow. And so, when we talk about Indigenous People Day, and we think back, about how the Native Americans were, forced off land, and just how we see civilization now was not then, and a lot of things were lost because of people enriching themselves, stealing, pillaging, just destroying. And now fast forward, we're talking about something, around the world, but this is something that Indigenous people, no matter where they are located, have had to endure and deal with. And I don't think a lot of people really understand the consequences of people coming in and feeling like you don't have rights and feeling like, well, you've been here, but so what? Now I'm native to this land. How do the people, and I know how things are here, right? Where we have, the MAGA crew where they're like, oh, mm-hmm. go back to your country, or, I'm an American and, oh, America first. But when it comes down to it, it's like, okay, but you all were people who came here, which would mean immigrant, right? Which would mean you were not born native here. Why do you feel like it was okay to create genocide at that time and continue to still do things and then create this lie that puts you at the top of everything? We've had that in fighting here in America for so long, and who got here and who deserves what, but it only seems that a certain set of people have gotten things, right? Mm-hmm. So how do people in Brazil feel about this? Is this like a split situation? Is this like more people are for the indigenous people being able to remain on their land and not being disrupted? Do people want them to assimilate? Like, what does that look like over there?
2: I think most people are like the vast majority of Brazilians, in a very, what's the word, passive way, mm-hmm. they don't care, but not in a way that like it doesn't matter, more in like it doesn't, they don't see that affecting them, so they don't have an opinion. But right. it's really, that sounds weird from when you think of it from the perspective of someone living in the United States, but it's really the preferable outcome. because the minority of people who quote unquote care are the ones who go to, like, think I lost my connection again.
0: Oh, you're back now.
2: Okay.
0: Now you're off. You were good. Well, you're in Brazil, so, you know, we'll
2: I apologize for the connection.
0: You know, it's okay. So then
2: you yeah, were saying, it's a...
0: So people being passive, you were saying?
2: Yeah, you have a minority, and it's not just a vocal minority, because they have political power and they have money and resources, but they are a minority who want to move these people away, remove them from the land, and they have all sort of rhetorics. And of course, they can't say go back to your country because this is their country.
0: Right.
2: But they say things like they're not using the land. There's no reason like that this specific part should be theirs and stuff like that. There's a larger percentage of the population who is who believe that there is no reason why they shouldn't keep the land. That's like over 500 years of stealing things from them. Why not like give that to them, which was already theirs? And it's not, they're already part of society. It's not like a reservation in the sense that all these people, they have the exact same rights and they can move freely. There is no, anyone can go to those spaces. Like anyone can go to the native reservations in Brazil, and then the indigenous people they can go to any place in Brazil in general. There is no border separating in regards to like mobility or like exchanging culture. It's that you can't own the land itself. And because of that, you have this dispute because, as I said, of minerals. But culturally, the vast majority of Brazilians are, I would say, they're pro the original people.
0: Well, good. You know, so it's basically just like you can't develop, you can't mine, you can't do these certain things. And it's just people who are just from the land, basically.
2: Yeah, it's like the people who are mad are the people who want to build a mall.
0: Want to build and destroy.
2: Yeah.
0: Yeah, and want to do all the things. Just like, you know, any villain in any Superman movie. But, you know, it's
2: exactly,
0: just one of those things, you know. And that's exactly what, you know, happened here and, you know, continues to happen in other places. And we're going to take a short break. And then I want to ask you about Brazil and their and people who are overseas, like what their view is on, you know, right now, the American politics and how they feel it will, you know, how it will affect them either positively or negatively. And some of the similarities. So we'll be back with Inside Out after this short, fun tribal song just for you.

0: All right, and we're back with Inside Out. I'm one of your wonderful co-hosts each week, Mimi Magic, and I am back with one of my wonderful friends from Brazil, Erica. And we will get back into that, but just quick, just want to let everybody know that that was the Red Shadow Singers, and that was Eagle Song. So something fun, get you moving, and we are talking today about two spirited people in the indigenous culture. And we are also talking about indigenous people just around the world, just so that then we know that it's just not secular to the US that indigenous people have to continuously fight to hold on to culture, land, and things that have been theirs from the beginning. So open your mind, understand that nothing is just binary to just even, straight experiences when it comes to what people have to go through. Inside Out is a show that illuminates the LGBTQ experience. So, speaking about two-spirit people is to give a highlight of how people were prior to colonialism, to a different thought when it came to gender and conforming and what it means to be a person, a part of the village, the tribe, your culture. And this is around the world, different names, different understandings. But the LGBTQ people, people who identified as trans and our new understanding of the term that people have had terms prior. No issues, no problems. These people were reviewed as shamans in so many culture. So remember, a lot of the things that we practice, we maybe even worship a lot of times, have come through a different lens that was not always there until it was told to be there, beaten to be there, stolen to be there. So, Erica, we were just talking about the Brazilian election, and before the break, I wanted to ask you about how American politics have influenced your country and the mindset and the views. Maybe even we were talking about left-leaning, people and right-leaning people. You may still be on mute, actually, so if you can come on through. So how has the rise of what we call MAGA influenced your country's politics?
1: MAGA itself influenced quite a lot. I remember in the 2018 election for president, Jair Bolsonaro, he ran his campaign promising to be the Trump of the tropics. That was a big thing in a lot of magazines and newspapers internationally, even. He was the Trump of the tropics, and he had a connection, a direct connection to his son had a direct connection to Steve Bannon. So it was very straightforward in the right, that is, in the right wing space. And of course, a lot of buzzwords, I want to say things like woke and well, the

0: 15 years ago, there would be an association between the left in Brazil and the left in the United States. With time, the left, the more left-wing people in Brazil, at least, start to see the Democrats as more status quo, more they're not going to help us, they're just as bad as the Republicans. And I'm sure that sounds similar to a lot of things that some Americans might say.
1: Right.
0: We see, I don't know if I can name people, but like we see figures in the Democratic Party that speak to Brazilians. I know colleagues of mine who are like happy with certain people, and we see them as promising as similar to our lefts or more leftist politics. But there was no, like, when Biden was elect, I guess the most difference that we had was a soft feeling that there was going to be no interference in the in our election, our 2022 election, that is.
1: Right.
0: But at the same time, it's like the United States is not going to do anything under a Democrat to help the Brazilian election against foreign interference, while under MAGA, they will interfere.
1: So you're saying that the right-wing party interferes with right-wing politics?
0: In our current, direct, I would say. For example, what's the name of the company? Sorry, Meta. Meta, mm-hmm. The company who owns Facebook, Instagram, WhatsApp. WhatsApp is huge in Brazil. Like, we do not SMS, we do not send messages, we use WhatsApp. And a lot of tools for communication are between this Facebook, Instagram, and WhatsApp. And we cannot share certain posts from one of the candidates, the center left candidate. And there's no explanation. And Meta said, Facebook Brazil said today that they found a bug, but that's it. Like, they found a bug, but what is the bug? It leaves to the imagination that there's a tie between certain business interests and certain candidates.
1: Well, you know, it's really a shame that, you know, that reach has gone so far, but, you know, I feel like, you know, the MAGA move just awakened so many people that wanted that kind of, you know, negativity or that, you know, that anger and, you know, wanting to blame people. And, you know, that goes across the board. I mean, misogynistic mindsets and, you know, the people who play into that, you know, man or woman. And when it comes to people in the LGBTQ community, where it's like, oh, you know, now, you know, these people are the scapegoats and, you know, all of these people taking my money or, you know, the billionaires who, you know, are moving jobs away from just people now utilizing AI, they're never the problem. It's always, you know, somebody else. And just for people to note, we are in our fall pledge drive. From October 11th to October 24th, we are renewing our spirit of community and resistance. So please, please, please donate what you can. 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We are here to talk about the issues that you don't get everywhere else except for Jazz and Justice Radio. All of our hosts just on Inside Out itself are people with backgrounds, understanding, and community that comes on the air to talk about the good things, the bad things, and the things that can relate us in a time where relation is key, where understanding people is key, Maybe the

0: boogeyman isn't the person you think they are. Maybe if we all had a conversation, we'd realize what our likeness is and that the LGBTQ community is not an enemy to other communities. We are made up of all communities and just happen to be a part of a community we call family. So, stories like Erica's over in Brazil, talking about the indigenous people, what they are facing, who is doing this to them, but where are you getting the news from? That is going to be WPFW, the home of Jazz and Justice Radio, 89.3 FM. So please pledge what you can, pledge what you can do. $2, $5, 10, whatever you can do to the top of this hour. Again, we're looking to hit our goal of $100. $100 that can sustain this show and every show on this station. Again, 202-588-9739 or 1-800-222-9739. Now, to go with our segment today, we're two-spirited people. I have two stories of separate people that consider themselves two-spirited. So we're going to play the first one and then we'll queue up the last one in a little bit. This one is from Mane Chakabe, who talks about two-spirit identities.
1: Mane Chakabe, and this is Nikas. My name is Mane Chakabe. When I was born, and I was about 4 years old, my grandmother told me I was a two-spirit person child. I was a two-spirit child, and that I was going to have a hard life when I grew up. But I didn't know what that meant. I never knew what two-spirit meant, just even that word, until I got older and older. But I knew I was different. And when they tried to dress me up in little girl clothes, I couldn't stand the little girl clothes. Nobody told me that. I just didn't want to be one of those people. Once I got older and I understood what two-spirit people was, I thought to myself, holy cow, how am I going to ever overcome that? I was about 10 years old when I discovered my own sexuality. I liked girls. But then when I was about 16 when I asked, just before I was 16, I asked my grandmother, what did she mean by Nija Jijak? And that's two-spirit. That two-spirit itself didn't come till later for me. But Nija Jijak came early, because I know what that meant. So I asked my grandmother, what does that mean for me? And she told me, oh, my granddaughter, I think you're going to have a hard life. I don't know what's going to happen to you, she said. Because of your life, because of who you are. People are so different now. Things are happening, things are coming in the air. You could see that, she said. And you're going to have to try all kinds of churches if you want, she says, if you want to do that, just to see where you fit in. If you don't fit in any of them, at least you tried. And she said, and it won't hurt you to go there. If you go to church once, just discover something. Take one or line or two lines from it and learn from it, she said. The God's in here. She lives inside of you. Or he lives inside of you, she said. And that's who you are, she said. Nija Jijak, you have two of them that lives inside of you, a male side and a female side, and you're going to have a hard life, and you have to listen to your heart and your mind and your tummy. When all that comes together, the three roads is your journey, she said. You're born with two spirits. And you will know when you're born with that, because you'll know when you're born, when you'll know you're different. That's when you know who you really are. And one of the things you can do is ignore it and not pay attention to it. Or you can just start accepting that part of you and start learning from it. And then being two-spirit, we're born that way. I mean, way back, like my grandmother used to say, way back, seven generations after seven generations, she's been told that Two-Spirit people exist with the First Nations people. And they did not say, oh, there are you two, you're living together, shame on you. They didn't say that. She said they loved each other. And the rules of Two-Spirit people had rules. Their rules was never to let the fire go out in the village. And then the other one was to learn things from the other elders. Elders would take on the Two-Spirit person and teach them how to be in this, what they should learn about, which one is going to be a medicine person, which one is going to be a healer, which one was going to be the visionary person, and then which one was going to be the one that's bringing messages from the Great Spirit when they go out and they're back to mother's womb and stuff like that. And also, just those were our jobs. We were supposed to learn everything what other people were learning. Mm-hmm. And our duties was to do those things. And then they were regarded, you know, very highly before. They were accepted as special people with gifts. Mm-hmm. And they didn't make fun of them, because some of them would be the parents of the kids that didn't have no parents. So my message to all the Two-Spirit people, or the ones that feel like they are, your job is to look after yourself and then look after other people. And do not let anybody tell you different. I don't let anybody tell me that anymore. I don't let anybody tell me I'm proud of who I am. I don't care what they think of me. No $1 million is gonna convince me I'm not a Two-Spirit person.
0: And we love that. And we love the understanding. And Erica, what did you feel about listening to their understanding of themselves being two-spirited?
2: This was such an emotional story. So beautiful. I was actually trying to type something to you and I kept deleting it because it couldn't express. I find it's so powerful. Like, to have a name to give, like, Two-Spirited. Because I know we have the same feeling of, like, we were shamans, we were representations of deities in our society, and then the colonizers took that from us and said, mm-hmm. No, you are X and Y, you are red and blue. And we know that, and we have so many amazing trans individuals in the indigenous community of Brazil. Potiguara Bordeaux is one that comes to my mind, but we don't have a name that screams when we say, like, no, we're not a modern phenomena. And even though we know when we say we're trans, we're not saying we're a modern phenomena, but the language is modern. Right. It is, at the end of the day, the language of the colonizer. And to be able to say, like, no, I am, at the same time, yes, I am trans, but I'm also native. I am of my nation. And this is an extension of that, of being of this land. It's so powerful, so beautiful. And yeah, no amount of money can take that or offer something.
0: It is beautiful. And I think that what a lot of people don't understand is when they think that things are necessarily just a choice, just a whim. And maybe for some, there are, right? There are some people, I think, that societal pressures change their ability to endure, to change their path, just like anybody else, a career, something you wanted to go into. And now you have that boss that discourages you. You have that family member who says you're never going to do that. Now you have choices. You can either endure until you can get to the other side, hopefully, or you change your career path. And for some people, their sexuality is there. For a lot of people, I should just say, it is there. And they suppress it and then oppress others. Okay.
2: Yeah.
0: And it's very upsetting because it creates harm for, the LGBTQ community in general. It's caused harm to communities across the world. And I think a lot of people, and I don't know why, but maybe it's like sometimes when you're so in it, it's like you have the empathy, you have the understanding because you've gone through certain things, but everybody goes through something. And I always try and challenge people to think about why would someone choose the life that you and I choose if we know that it's going to have all of these difficulties, just like she was saying on the last clip. The grandmother said, you're going to go have a hard life. You're going to go through these difficulties. You're going to go through all of these things, right? And you still choose to be you. That is the authentic you. And you can only endure things as the authentic version of you. Because we know that people who are closeted, people who are not able to come out, do not always find the strength through certain things because they're not able to exist as them to gain that strength and build upon just that. Imagine being a person that you are in this world, doing the job you do every day, and it's stressful, it's hectic, it's something that every day you're like trying to find the grace and the understanding to get through it. Now imagine not having a part of yourself that you hold dear, because somebody else doesn't like it. Somebody else doesn't care for it. Now, if you've gone through that, you do know the feeling. But if you haven't gone through that, imagine the feeling and imagine what that would hinder for you. Would that hinder your ability to enjoy your hobbies like yoga or designing certain things or getting a cup of coffee? It's about changing the understanding to someone who is not able to build upon what is just there. Trans people want to exist and build upon what is there, what they're trying to pull out of themselves, create, and understand whilst dealing with people who don't know them, creating an image of them that is not true. So that is why when you have shows like this, when you have a station like this, you get the stories of triumph, the stories of endurance, the stories of the walk that people have to walk in order to get to the other side. I remember starting the show years ago, and a lot of times the focus was brought up about pain, about the struggle, about what it meant to go through something. And, I never really wanted to just put light on those things because I always felt that the reason for struggle was to get to the part where it was good, the good part, And sometimes we can forget when we're in the conveyor belt of our own lives about the things that we had to endure to get here today, where you and I, who connected online, playing video games and we enjoy that and we're, nerds and involved and superheroes and all the fun things, right? We take ourselves out of the world to enjoy a different world together. And we have similarities across continents and an empathy and an understanding and respect for each other. And that's a wonderful thing. That's a thing that helped me through a death of two very close friends last year. And through a lot of other changes in my life that weren't so wonderful. But finding a community outside of my normal community that understood things about me without having to say it all or go through the fire and just be, I feel like that's how the world should be. And I feel like that's how people should want to be. Unfortunately, there's people who are not able to be, so they will make sure other people cannot. But look at who you're siding with. Look at who you're understanding. If you're going to take in the teachings of the same people who have hurt, destroyed, and have removed people who we are celebrating and holding up today, maybe look at yourselves and say, is this my legacy? Is this what I'm actually doing? Continuing the curation of something so dangerous, something that now we have to search and find so much of our ancestry because it has been erased, burned, or removed. Do you want to be that person, or do you want to be the person who educates, understands, and upholds the truth that people are actually equal and actually are doing the best they can? And if they're not hurting you, they're not taking nothing from you, then what's it to you? So with that being said, I want to say happy Indigenous People's Day to everybody listening. I hope the festival is going wonderfully, as well as it sounded while we were listening just a little bit in the beginning, the Jazz and Justice Festival today. Again, if you're able to donate and you enjoy these shows, you enjoy WPFW, please, please, please go to WPFW.org and donate so that these shows can sustain and continue to be here for you. And again, you can call 202-588-9739 or 1-800-222-9739. Well, I hope that everyone who was listening in your car, at work, or in the office enjoyed the show today about people who consider themselves two-spirited, a term that may be new to some, but in its understanding is old to many. Thank you so much, Erica, for being here. I will catch you later on Marvel Rivals. And I really do appreciate your insight on what things have been for you over where you are in Brazil and what the Indigenous people who do need help till today need help are experiencing. Thank you for that knowledge and feedback. Appreciate you. So anything you would like to say before you leave out, Miss Erica?
2: Well, I'd like to thank for the opportunity to bring voice to this matter. And I'd like to take the opportunity to thank my grandfather, who is no longer here, but is also always here, who is or was of the Indigenous people. I love him dearly, and I would not be the woman I am today if not for him.
0: I love that. Love that. Well, thank you for sharing, Erica. And this has been Inside Out of GQ Radio. Look for another host next Monday, 6 p.m. We love you and we enjoy you. Good night.
2: Bye.

0: Greetings, mi gente. I'm Mimi Rosenberg, and on this edition of Building Bridges, an extraordinary Yom Kippur gathering of anti-Zionist Jews and people of all faiths and traditions, transforming the holiest day of the Jewish calendar into a declaration of conscience and resistance, from atonement to action. Repudiating Zionism, settler colonialism, genocide, and ethnic cleansing. These voices proclaim, not in our name, never again for anyone, and demand an end to U.S. complicity and a free Palestine from the river to the sea.
1: This is our third Rabbis for Ceasefire public Yisro service. This year, we see that even a declared ceasefire has not stopped the genocide in Gaza from continuing. We hate it, but we must be here again. We hate it, but we love to be together and to sing and to gather comfort for one another in this time. Our hearts and our dreams are shattered.
2: It's my colleague Sandra and Rabbi Sam Keats Goldman. And we are here because we believe, like Rabbi Abraham Joshua Heschel said, that prayer is meaningless unless it is subversive, unless it seeks to overthrow callousness and hatred, opportunism and falsehood. In that subversive spirit, we gather for the ancient practice of Yizkor, of public observance for the community of the believed. And that community is us. We gain comfort in being together, and we urge you to participate in this ritual in the way that is right for you. Yizkor, we say, may God remember. Today we demand that remembrance. We cry out as our ancestors did, awakening the source of life from sleep or inattention or distraction. It is said that there is no forgetting before the throne of glory. We will not let you forget. Repeat with me, out as a prayer, calling it from our hearts. Throne of glory. We will not let you forget. Repeat with me, out as a prayer, calling it from our hearts. We will not let you forget.
3: We will not let you forget.
2: We will not let you forget.
1: This looks like a demonstration or a rally. It's not. It's a prayer service. On the holiest day of the Jewish year, our day of repentance and atonement, in the biggest U.S. Jewish city, we cannot let the day go by without remembering and honoring every single life lost in the far too many years of Israeli occupation of and apartheid on Palestinian land. We grieve Palestinian lives lost. We grieve Israeli lives lost. We grieve the loss of all lives lost here and across the world to brutality, to hate, to war, to cruel oppression. This ritual was organized by Rabbis for Ceasefire and Jews for Racial and Economic Justice in partnership with If Not Now, Shoresh, Kolot Chayinu, Voices of Our Lives, the American Council for Judaism, Jewish Voice for Peace, and JVP NYC. And thank you to our multi-faith allies for your essential support for making this ritual happen. Christians for a Free Palestine NYC, Judson Memorial Church, Faith in Harm Reduction, and Faith for Black Lives. Traditionally, in the Yizkor service, the blessing I'm about to chant is said on behalf of those who died for the sanctification of God's name. Today, we chant these words on behalf of all the people whose names we read aloud and for all those whose names we do not know.

0: God, remember the souls who were killed for the sanctification of God's name. And to this I vow, to give tzedakah in their memory. May their souls be bound in the bond of everlasting life, together with the souls of their ancestors and all the other righteous ones in the Garden of Eden. And let us say, Amen.
1: I'm the rabbi of Kolot Chayenu here in Brooklyn. And this year, our congregation has taken a step toward the world we want to see by joining the organization Our Sister Village. We've been met in that partnership by the people of Al-Mughayr Ramallah. In both the care and the urgency of this moment, as we oppose the efforts of the Israeli settlers and the IDF to force them from their land and ethnically cleanse their village. And so I'm honored to introduce Dr. Hana Massoud, who connects us to Al-Mughayr to speak about her village.
2: Shalom, salam.
3: Shalom, salam.
2: Sukhut tova. Thank you, Hacham Sam, for pronouncing my name in Hebrew correctly. And in Arabic, it's Hana. My name is Hana. I am a professor of psychology. I was invited by this wonderful synagogue, Kolat Hayino, because of my village, Al-Mughayr Ramallah, is a sister village to Kolat Hayino. My village now is under attack. My family has been in the same small village of Al-Mughayr for generations, where much of my family still lives there. I'm here to tell you that almost every single day for the past 10 years, Israeli soldiers and settlers have been attacking Al-Mughayr, kidnapping people for off the streets, setting our houses on fire, our cars on fire, our trees, our olive trees on fire, destroying water supply, stealing and killing our animals, and killing many, many of our family members. And much of this is on video. My sister's car was on fire, bombed by Israeli settlers 6 years ago. No one was arrested. Israeli settlers used the graffiti to write "Death to Arabs" on my neighbor's house, where they shot a bullet to their children's room. No one was arrested. Israeli soldiers shot and kidnapped and killed my father's two horses 8 years ago, and no one was arrested. Israeli soldiers blockade the main entrance of Al-Mughayr village. So many of our kids have not been able to go to school, to hospitals for emergencies, and many lose their jobs because they can't go to work. 80% of my village depends on farming for survival, including growing olive trees and herding sheep. Israeli soldiers have repeatedly stormed in our village with settlers and held guns to our heads, to heads of Palestinian farmers, to daughters, to mothers, to elderly, while the settlers steal our sheep, and no one was arrested. When Palestinians stop a theft, report on a crime, Israeli soldiers shoot them. This is my 17-year-old cousin, Omar. Israeli soldiers shot him right in front of his home 2 weeks ago for no reason, and no one was arrested. Please say his name with me, Omar Nassan. Omar Nassan. This is my 19-year-old cousin, Fadi. Israeli soldiers shot and killed him 2 months ago with an explosive dum-dum bullet for no reason. And no one was arrested. Please say his name, Fadi Nassan.
4: Fadi Nassan.
2: When our Jewish brothers and sisters try to help us, they also get attacked. This is Rabbi Eric Asherman. I don't have a photo of him. He's a dear friend of my family, my uncle, my father. Eric Asherman has visited us countless times, and he is a rabbi for human rights. Eric is a rabbi against Israeli violence attacks. For years now, Rabbi Eric has tried to stop the attacks on our village and many other Palestinian villages by joining us during olive harvest and bringing in volunteers to witness and to record these crimes. But Rabbi Eric is also attacked, so much so that he has to wear a helmet because Israeli settlers often push him to the ground or club him directly on the head. Over the many decades that my family has lived on this land, my father planted thousands and thousands of olive trees. Last year, Israeli government cut down and destroyed 1,600 of his olive trees. When we call the police and report on these crimes, the Israeli police arrest us. We have videos of these crimes, and Israeli police and military still arrest us. When a father in my village showed the Israeli government a video of his 9-year-old son being shot by an off-duty Israeli soldier, the father was punished by recording the crime, and the Israeli government forced him to tear down his own farm's house. And now Israel has banned the people in my village from harvesting their olives. So what do we eat? How can we eat? In my family, and if my family tries to get to our trees, to our olives, we can be shot by an Israeli soldier because these are segregated roads where Palestinians are not allowed to walk or drive across. Almost daily, Israeli settlers attack Palestinian drivers as they come into my village. Right in front of Israeli soldiers, the settlers throw rocks at window shields and break the glass. When drivers stop because they can't no longer see, the settlers pull them out of their cars and beat them. 8 people have been killed in my village by soldiers and settlers in the last 9 months. And most of them are kids, are teenagers. And Israel refuses to arrest any of these criminals. So I'm here to say we need your help. Kolat has heard our call and is siding and doing what they can to stop the violence on my village. But we need more help. My village, El Mughayr, will no longer exist if we do not have volunteers and protective witnesses who can come and do what Hacham Eric Asherman does. It's called protective witnesses, protective presence. Our Jewish and Christian brothers and sisters, please accompany back to my village. Please come with me back to my village. Stand with us and bear witness. They record what they see and try to stop and murder and ethnically cleansing of Palestine. If you do not and yet reach out to rabbis for human rights, or Beit Salem, or any of the other amazing Jewish organizations doing this work on the ground, please do it first thing in the morning. Now I'm going to ask you to please let the people of my village and all of Palestine know that they are not alone. They are 6,000 miles away, so say it loud and clear so they can hear you. Please repeat after me to the people of Palestine.
4: To the people of Palestine.
2: We hear you.
4: We hear you.
2: To the people of Palestine.
4: To the people of Palestine.
2: We see you.
4: We see you.
2: To the people of Gaza.
4: To the people of Gaza.
2: We stand with you.
4: We stand with you.
2: To the people of Al-Mughayr.
4: To the people of Al-Mughayr.
2: You are not alone.
4: You are not alone.
2: To the government of Israel, we say.
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4: Stop bombing Palestine and Lebanon.
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4: Release the 10,000 Palestinian hostages.
2: And to our government, we say.
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2: Stop ICE.
4: Stop ICE.
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It is about equal rights and justice. At this time, more than ever, and this is an anti-Zionist program, which means it's an anti-colonialist program, and means just as our Palestinian sister raised the issues of what's happening in her village in Palestine, the indigenous voice against colonialism, she also raised up the issue of ICE, which is an intruder to the people, the workers, the foreign-born workers that have helped build this country. Call 202-588-9739, 202-588-9739, and pledge generously to keep us keeping on. And now we return to, really, from atonement to action.

0: My name is Shir HaShirim Rabbi Pesach Lev Zeitz. On Yom Kippur, it is our sacred responsibility to honor the dead, to name the ways we have fallen short or acted wrongly, to seek teshuvah, sacred repair, and to commit to acting for more compassion and care. We will now recite a litany of what we must remember, what we must refuse, and what we must recommit to in the year ahead. As I say each one, please respond with, "We remember." The hundreds of thousands of people forcibly displaced in the Nakba in 1948, and the decades of oppression and suffering caused by Israeli policies of expulsion, imprisonment, apartheid, genocide, siege, and occupation ever since. We remember. The hundreds of Israelis and internationals murdered on October 7th, and the 75,000 Palestinians, including over 20,000 Palestinian children, murdered since then. We remember Palestinian farmers and school children killed by settlers and soldiers in the West Bank. We remember entire Palestinian families murdered with U.S.-made bombs. Those who died due to Israel's blockade of food, water, baby formula, life-saving vaccines, anesthesia, and basic medicines. We remember you who were killed. Each life and is a universe will be remembered.
1: I'm Rabbi Max Zev Reynolds. As we honor the dead, we recommit to fight for the living. On Yom Kippur, our collective Day of Atonement, we recommit to collective change, to repentance. Together, we will not be complicit or complacent. We will not be silent or numb. This year, may we act even more boldly. After each phrase, please respond together. We refuse. Our tax dollars paying for the bombs that destroy Palestinian universities, elementary schools, hospitals, mosques, churches, playgrounds, homes, and lives. We refuse. The attempts to erase or silence Palestinian culture, music, theater, literature, scholarship, humor, and joy. We refuse. The Jewish institutions and leaders supporting and enabling genocide, we refuse. The conflation of anti-Semitism with anti-Zionism, which weakens our ability to fight the very real threat of anti-Jewish violence in our world. We refuse. The weaponization of our sacred and beloved Jewish tradition in the service of ethnic cleansing, apartheid, and genocide. We refuse. Here and now, in the presence of sacred community, we recommit to breaking the chains of oppression in our time, not only with prayer and intention, but through action and ongoing solidarity.
2: My name is Rabbi Abby Stein. On this day, our holiest day of the year, while the gates are open to imagining a better future, let us make a new commitment. Let our grief not be in vain. Let our tshuva, our returning and repentance, not be mere words. Let this reckoning change our actions for the sake of repair. As I say each one, respond together if this is something you are ready to commit to with We recommit. To live in a way that honors the dignity of every human being, we recommit. To boycott, protest, march, organize, lobby, and vote in the name of life, we recommit. To embody Judaism at its most loving and liberatory, we recommit to remain sumut, steadfast, until the U.S. stops arming Israel, until a permanent, real ceasefire, until there is a full freedom and equality for all who live between the river and the sea, we recommit. I am now so honored to welcome again to join us this year Palestinian-American novelist, poet, clinical psychologist, and professor Hala Ayan to offer words of remembrance and eulogy.
3: Thank you so much for having me today. I'm going to read a poem. It's called Revision. It begins with a line from Hassan Kenafani in a letter to his son, Fayez. Kenafani writes, I heard you in the other room asking your mother, Mama, am I a Palestinian? When she answered yes, a heavy silence fell on the whole house. It was as if something hanging over our heads had fallen, its noise exploding, then silence. I don't mean to hate the sparrows. I don't mean to close my eyes and see fire, a flood of concrete leaflets the size of grotesque snow. I don't mean to rehearse evacuation that isn't mine to rehearse, from the grocery store to the house, from the house to the river, from the river to the airport. Here are the rules. There is a road, and it's gone now. There is a sea, and you can't drink its water. How far can you carry a toddler, a middle-aged dog? How far can you go in 65 seconds, 11 seconds, 7, 3, 2? If you have a favorite flower, now is the time to redact it. If you have a mother, now is the time to move her to the basement if you don't have a basement. I don't mean to profit from this poem, but I do. I don't mean to say I, but I do. Here are the rules. The rules are redacted. Redacted is redacted. Redacted is a red herring. Redacted is a billboard with 225,682 names. Here are the rules. I had a grandmother once. She had a memory once. It spoiled like milk. On the phone, she would ask me about my son.

0: any soil, but she liked the story about Haifa, so I would tell it again, about the man I met at the bus station, a stranger until he spoke Arabic, calling me sister and daughter and sister, and I told her how he skipped work and drove me past the gardens to the highest point, and we waved to Beirut. I waved to her, and later she said she was waving back. Never mind her balcony faced the wrong direction. Never mind the sea a terrible blue. Never mind there never was a sun. Here are the rules. If you say Ghazi, you must say Ghazi. If they give you a microphone, do not sing into it. If they give you a camera, do not look it in the eyes. Here are the rules. You cannot redact what you've already spoken. So you say Ghazi. If you look, you must look until there is no looking left to do. Here are the rules. Here's my mother given name. Here's my small life. It is no more than any other. Here's my grandmother dead for 7 years now. She's speaking again. She calls when I'm not expecting. Kif ibnik wayno, she says. Khalini sallim, what could I say back? He's good, I tell her. I pretend to call a child from the other room. He's good, I pretend to hear the sea from over here. I wave back, here are the rules. We bear what we bear until we can't anymore. We invent what we can't stand grieving. The sun sets on Ghazi. The sun rises on Ghazi. On your redactions, on your blue pencils, on your God-given eyes. He's good, I tell her. He's good. He's crawling. Mashallah, mashallah. Together, we praise the sea and the sun. Together, we praise how much he's grown.
1: We are so blessed by all the people who have come to join us to speak. And I want to introduce someone who has made us think, inspired us, urged us to further action. It's my great honor to introduce Palestinian student writer activist Mahmoud Khalil. I may not have to say anything else, but a couple of more words for the three people that are here that don't know you. You know, I think, that the far-right regime in this country is using Jewish fear and heartbreak as a weapon in its assault on freedom, democracy, and human rights, the so-called Project Esther. Mahmoud Khalil has been targeted by that apparatus and has stood up courageously against it, leading powerfully for Palestinian freedom while repeatedly voicing solidarity with Jews facing anti-Semitism. He's a hero in the struggle for our shared future, and we are so honored that he would join our ritual today.
2: Thank you. Thank you so much. And thank you for inviting me to stand with you all on Yom Kippur, the holiest day of your year. I bring with me today, I was asked to bring a stone. And this particular stone, a friend of mine brought it to me from Jerusalem. And I try to keep it with me all the time, just to connect with the land. It's from Old Jerusalem, to remember that I'm connected to Palestine, at a time where I, my family, and over 6 million Palestinians are not even allowed to visit our hometowns. I take it with me because I remember that Palestine is worth fighting for. But at the end of the day, this is just an ordinary limestone. I keep it because the most ordinary things there have been turned into questions. Who may stand on this ground? Who may farm this land? Who may return to it? And who may

buried in it. It's tough to repent at a time where our tuition fees, our tax dollars, our votes are being used to kill, to maim, to displace Palestinians, to displace Lebanese, to bomb Iranians, and just really to forget that we are all humans. And this is why I think this day is very important, because at the end of the day, we are all one. We're all humans. Whether I'm Palestinian, whether I'm Jewish, whether I'm anything, at the end, I'm Palestinian. And this is what this particular fascist government in this country is trying to make us forget. This is what the Zionist project is trying to make us forget, that we are all one, that we are all humans. So at this time of repentance, I really ask that may God remember that Israel is committing genocide, that Israel is killing Palestinians in the West Bank and Gaza, that Israel displaced my grandparents in 1948. But not only that, I always remember the years that my grandparents and my parents had to endure since 1948. How many people were killed? How many people struggled? So I come here to say no with you. No to the bombs. No to the engineered famine. No to this country's money paying for it. No to the lie. Any of it was inevitable. May God, through us all of us, hold Israel accountable. Thank you so much.

A prayer for the dead is perhaps a strange thing for a religion that has no clear doctrine on what happens after we die. For some denominations of Judaism, the Olam Haba, or afterlife, has an important place. Others actively reject it, and for still others, it's irrelevant. Yet across Jewish denominations, El Maleh has had an important place in rites associated with death and mourning. It is chanted during funerals and at the burial site, and it forms a part of Yizkor, the memorial service we observe today on Yom Kippur, as well as at the conclusion of the three festivals in the Jewish year. The prayer speaks of God's compassion, and it imagines that the souls of all who are departed are bound up in the bonds of life. Its message, and as all of us will eventually be bound up in the bonds of life, its message transcends sectarianism and barriers in favor of a vision of unity, ultimate unity, and a sense of solidarity and community that we pray for today.

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1: As Zionism conscripts Judaism into its violent workings, we have no choice but to make our Judaism something that at its very heart is explicitly, fiercely, concretely supporting Palestinian liberation and liberation for all beings everywhere. Is that right? Yes. We say you cannot have our Jewishness. You cannot have our Judaism for your death mongering. Today on Yom Kippur, we are here in the streets to atone, to recommit. We pray with Palestine on our hearts. We pray with Hind and Ahmed and Maha and Lubna and Mahmoud, all of our Palestinian kin. Their names are on our tongues. And we pray in a multitude of other ways. Mutual aid as prayer. Blocking boats full of weapons as prayer. Disrupting ICE raids as prayer. Protecting our trans kin as prayer. Sending funds to the Gaza soup kitchen as prayer. Flotillas full of humanitarian aid as prayer. Escalating our resistance as prayer. And we continue to show up, even when we feel hopeless, as prayer. We're going to keep going. We pray because we know, we believe that another world is possible, not as wishful thinking, not as evasion, but because we know that our visions for something else are as real and raw and clear as the brutality that we are up against. We are fighting and working and praying with everything we've got, and we have still not stopped a genocide. We are torn, and we will never be the same. The world is torn and will never be the same. Today, on this holy day, we dissolve our individualism. We dissolve into the collective. Our grief is not private. Our grief is not individual. Our grief is not performative. And neither is our outrage. Right now, more than ever, our collective survival depends on our capacity to imagine and dream and struggle and change together. So as we grieve and pray in the streets, we draw upon thousands of years of our living tradition. Those who built Judaism from scraps, from what is broken, from what has been torn, from what they had on hand. those who cultivated and created collective practices to tend to their communities. Holy resistance and prophetic imagination against empire are also core to our spiritual tradition. We are visioning and practicing a Judaism beyond Zionism, and this is what it looks like.
2: I met the Reverend Stephen Green at the inauguration of Mayor Mamdani. And the first thing he said to me was, "Are you a rabbi for ceasefire?" And I said, "Of course I'm a rabbi for ceasefire." And he said, "I'm a rabbi for ceasefire." I hadn't known that. But Reverend Green had joined one of our actions, a long walk from nearby Philadelphia and on, and from then on considered himself a rabbi for ceasefire. He is, in fact, the pastor of the Greater Allen AME Cathedral of New York and an organizer with Faith for Black Lives. And he's bringing some words on mourning, grief, and consolation.
3: What an honor it is to gather with my Jewish comrades, sojourners, and siblings. We have come today to remember, to reflect, and to renew ourselves as we atone for the suffering of our people and the complicity of our nation. From across the five boroughs, we have come together to call this nation into consciousness. Our struggles are interconnected. The same colonizing imperialist philosophy that committed genocide on black bodies in this nation is the same empire colonizing, empire committing genocide in Gaza. Today we have come to say that we will not be silent. We will not be silent as U.S. taxpayer dollars are sent to fund a colonial state dropping bombs on innocent Palestinians. And we will not be silent as black bodies are lynched in this very country and hanging on poplar trees. We will not be silent while families are forced from their homes and children suffer from starvation and hunger. And we will not be silent as black and brown children in New York City study in the most segregated schools in America. We will not be silent as black and Palestinian are held as political prisoners for fighting for liberation. And we will not be silent because the blood of our collective ancestors are crying out to us, telling us and saying, "How long, O Lord?" We will not be silent because our faith traditions remind us that lament is holy. Lament is sacred. It is through lament that we find liberation. And I'm reminded of the words of Psalmist David, who said, "Weeping may endure for the night, but joy comes in the morning." And we've come because night has been far too long. We've been waiting for morning to come. Night has continued as we continue to see violence and hatred permeate our streets. But I've come because we have decided today that morning is coming. Morning is on the horizon. Morning is here because we who believe in freedom cannot rest until it's won. Morning has come. Morning has come because we are tied together in a single garment of destiny. What affects one affects the other indirectly. Morning has come. And so we've come as a beautiful mosaic to declare that through our grief, through our lament, we will find liberation. Morning has come. If you would just look at your neighbor and say good morning.
0: From atonement to action, from remembrance to resistance, these voices of conscience reject Zionism and colonial domination and affirm the universal right of freedom and self-determination. Never again means never again for anyone. Free Palestine from the river to the sea. This has been Building Bridges, where solidarity knows no borders. Please give generously to keep all the Pacifica, but WPFW station keeping on, keeping on. Thank you for listening. I'm Mimi Rosenberg, and we're building bridges.